Yeah, that's John Batiste on piano and a piece called Always Know. Before that, Time from Taj Mahal. So Always Know is a phrase or a guidance, sage wisdom from the late great jazz giant and pianist Thelonious Monk, who is a kind of an eccentric character in some ways, but also a brilliant innovator and composer. And many of his tunes have become standard in the jazz repertoire. John Batiste is a bit of a musical sensation. He spans soul and R&B and jazz and classical, high energy performer, and constantly working on a variety of different projects. So that album, that track is from an album of his, which also includes interpretations of some classical tunes. And during live performances, he can go from, you know, soul and funk into classical and jazz pretty seamlessly. It's pretty impressive. Anyhow, Thelonious Monk was most famously wrote or co-wrote a tune called Round Midnight. Here's a live version of it, recorded in Las Vegas by Nicole Zoraitis.

Yeah, Thelonious Monk's Around Midnight, performed in an LA club by Nicole Zoraitis. Let's have another live performance of Thelonious Monk tune, this time the John Beazley Monkestra, the orchestra that plays Thelonious Monk. And this track is called Epistrophe.

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1: If comedy is more your thing, then the Paddy Power Comedy Festival is one that you won't want to miss. 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
5: All of a sudden, we're in the final quarter. Where does time go? We're in the final lap of this week's Night Train. Just to remind you, we're on 103.2 on City FM, streaming live on the web. Next up, a track from one of my favourite albums at the moment, or certainly one of my favourite Irish albums. This is From the Rattling Ark,

Yeah, that's music from Scotland, from a band, quite high-profile folk band in Scotland, not so well-known here, called the Whistle Binkies, and that is a track from a project of theirs called Scottish Circus, which also involves John Cage, of all people. Before that, I'll Buy Boots for Maggie from Rattlin' Ark. So that kind of crossover of folk and traditional and classical reminded me of the Beatles and Sgt. Pepper's Lonely Hearts Club Band, and we played a version of this track, A Day in the Life, sometime in the last couple of weeks. Let's take the original from the Beatles. This is A Day in the Life.

could be any other way. Never could be any other way. Never could be any other way.

Yeah, I guess two of the highest profile bands in the 60s, and certainly in the first case, in the Beatles, one of the highest profile bands of all time. That, of course, was the Kinks and Lola. We've time for one more track, and we're not going to take one from the 60s. We're going to take one from a couple of months ago, a brand new release from longtime rocker Tony St. Ledger, a troubled pilgrim, amongst many other things. He's brought out an album called Man on the Bridge, and this is a great track from it called Shine. So before we play it, let's just remind you, this is the Night Train here on 103.2 Dump City FM, streaming live on the web, broadcasting 103.2 FM, and archive streams available on hipradio.blogspot.com or on Mixcloud. Find me there as Dermot A. Rogers if you want to listen to the show. And those archive streams are available from after breakfast time on Thursday. So take care. Good night. Thanks for listening. Have a great week. Enjoy the sun while it's there, and catch you again next week. Good night. Tony St. Ledger.

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2: Hello, Dublin. It's Michael O'Kane. It's the 23rd of July, and this is what happened on this day in music. Some golden oldies for you today. On this day in 1964, the Beatles went to number one in the UK singles charts with A Hard Day's Night, the sixth UK number one. You're gonna give me everything. Fast forward ever so slightly to 1969, when the Rolling Stones had their UK number one single with Honky Tonk Woman, the group's eighth and last UK number one. Written by Mick Jagger and Keith Richards on a holiday in Brazil, the track was famously recorded in just one take in early March 1969. And to round us off, Frank Sinatra went to number one in the US album charts with Strangers in the Night. The LP would become one of the most successful of his career, being certified platinum for 1 million copies sold in the US. The title track would earn Sinatra 2 Grammy Awards for Record of the Year and Best Male Vocalist. If you celebrate your birthday today, you share with

0: Hudson, better known as Slash, legendary rock guitar player with Guns N' Roses, who in 1988 had the US number one and UK number six single, Sweet Child O' Mine. With Guns N' Roses, Slash has sold over 100 million records in his career and is arguably considered one of the greatest rock guitar players of all time. Slash was born on this day in 1965. I've been Michael O'Kane, and that's what happened on this day in music.
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4: Hey, good morning. Welcome to midweek. It's Good Morning Dublin, and we've got 2 hours of great music and great conversation ahead to take you all the way through until midday. Thank you to Helen and the team for keeping things moving all across town once again with Live Drive. Back tomorrow morning, of course, from 7 a.m. right here on Dublin City FM. Coming up on the show today, Ruby Conway chats to 17-year-old mental health magazine owner Michaela May about how social media can affect the teenager's identity. Michaela breaks down how teenagers can be manipulated by social media through dangerous trends and how teenagers can use social media in a way that doesn't affect their identity. Find out what that's all about in just a bit. Plus, Mairead Hughes is joined by organiser and festival director Paul Byrne discussing the Howth Roots and Blues Festival back August 7th through to the 9th. The seaside village of Howth is set to come alive, showcasing Irish roots and blues artists alongside rock, country, bluegrass and Americana performers. With more than 40 free gigs across local pubs plus headline shows at the Abbey Tavern and the Summit Inn. It's one of Dublin's best value live music weekends. You can find out all the details on this morning's show. Loads of great music too to take you through until midday. Adele's Rumour Has It on the way, Leanne Rimes to play too, and we kick off this morning with a great throwback from one of the biggest names in rock. Here's David Bowie. Let's dance on Dublin City FM. It's Good Morning Dublin for Wednesday.

Hello, I'm Meg, and this is Loving and Listening Live, your go-to guide to the hottest live concerts in Dublin. With summer coming to an end, let's see the closing acts together. Starting with the multi-platinum Grammy Sacramento band Deftones on their summer show with Idols and Ekka Vandal. Save your voice, because this type of gig, you'll definitely lose it, with hits like My Own Summer, Change, and so many more. Playing on the 25th of August in IMMA. Followed by the Rock and Roll Hall of Fame band Bon Jovi, having announced their global gigs right after a vocal cord surgery, proves it's for the love of the game. Big applause to you. Come and support these rock legends here at Croke Park on the 30th of August. Closing off with the last gig of the summer, it's Bailey Zimmerman. The country superstar is bringing all the brown boots together with his Different Night, Same Rodeo tour. If you haven't practiced your steps already, you're running out of time. Playing the Three Olympia, August 31st. Now, that is a way to finish this year's summer. Which gigs are you going to? Let me know and message us on Instagram. I'm Meg, and that was Loving and Listening Live.

0: Dublin City FM, playing more of the music you love. It's been so long since I've heard that cracking song from King. It's called Love and Pride on Good Morning Dublin for Wednesday. Stephen Daly here. Hopefully your morning has started well wherever we find you. And 087 179 1032 at Dublin City FM on social media, as always, to get in touch. And how'd you fancy you go at Dublin City FM's head wrecker this morning? We mostly do this in our 20s, then less and less as we get older. What is it? I'm going to say this isn't true. Well, definitely not in my case anyway, and I'm a good bit older than 20. But according to this survey, we mostly do it in our 20s and less as we get older. What are we talking about? Any ideas on the head record this morning? Have a guess. We'll tell you what the answer is before 11 o'clock. On the way, Mairead Hughes chatting to Paul Byrne all about the Howth Festival, the amazing Roots and Blues Festival back in August. We'll find out all about that in just a bit. Music too from Niall Horan and Meghan Trainor coming up.
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0: One of the biggest stars to come from Ireland in the past 20 years. Niall Horan, This Town on Good Morning Dublin. Stephen Daly here on Dublin City FM as we take you through until midday with great music and great conversation every single weekday morning. And coming to a town just out the road from us here, the gorgeous village of Howth in County Dublin is the Howth Roots and Blues Festival back August 7th to 9th. And Mairead Hughes is standing by this morning to chat to organiser and festival director Paul Byrne all about this amazing festival. It's going to come along with Irish roots and blues artists, also rock, country, bluegrass and Americana performers in Howth this August. With more than 40 free gigs across local pubs plus headline shows at the Abbey Tavern and the Summit Inn, it's one of Dublin's best value live music weekends. More information can be found on howthrootsandblues.com. But good morning to Paul Byrne, standing by with our own Mairead Hughes.
1: Well, once again, I have Paul Byrne here in the studio with me. Paul, you're very welcome to Good Morning Dublin.
2: Good morning, Mairead. How are you?
1: Well, fair play to you. Another year of the Howth Roots and Blues Festival.
2: Yeah, the biggest ever.
1: Is it?
2: Yeah.
1: Oh, well done.
2: We've something like 50 acts, 40 free gigs.
1: Amazing.
2: Yeah, it's just blown up this year. I managed to extend it by one of the venues, Wright's Finlater. We used to have like a band on the Friday night and a band on the Saturday night. And the kind of nighttime fell off a bit there. So I went, right, let's do something during the day. And with people eating and stuff, you can't be putting a big band in. So we've gone with this idea of the Roots and Blues bar stool.
1: Oh, very good.
2: So from lunchtime till early evening each day, for 7 hours straight, there'll be an artist on every hour on the hour.
1: Oh, fantastic.
2: Ranging from blues to country to Americana. So that's going to be great all day Saturday and Sunday in there. So you get off the dart, literally it's across the road.
1: It is, yeah. It's a lovely venue.
2: And lovely food and all the rest. So,
1: exactly. You know, so I'm sure the people of Howth are delighted to see you putting it all together again.
2: Yeah, they don't mind at all, you know.
1: Why would they?
2: Well, because like sometimes, like the Maritime Festival brings in about 100,000 people and people just hide because you can't park, you can't get out
1: of
2: the door.
1: Oh, well, I suppose there is that. But I mean, for the businesses, it's great.
2: Oh, absolutely. I mean, but even on those busy festivals, they get absolutely slammed with queues for hours, you know.
1: Yeah.
2: My festivals are just nice. Not too many people, not too few people. Yeah, everybody does well out of it. All the gigs are full and then people go off for something to eat, go back to another gig, you know, so it's, it works really nice. It's very relaxed.
1: Nice balance.
2: Nice balance. It's the weekend after the bank holiday weekend, so it's not too crazy. I'm not sure if you heard that there are big headline Hot House Flowers. It's sold out within 2 weeks.
1: I did. Yeah. They are such an ever popular band and they always will be because, I mean, they give an amazing gig.
2: And this is their thing that they're doing around the moment, the three-piece acoustic, the three originals, the Benzini Brothers.
1: Right.
2: Doing this acoustic, unplugged type gig.
1: Beautiful. And,
2: the Abbey Tavern is just perfect for it, you know. It's a lovely acoustic venue. They're the Sunday night headline, but unfortunately, it sold out months ago. But we have some other great headlines, as usual. We have Crow Black Chicken this year on the Saturday night in the Abbey, coming up from Cork. And anybody who knows their blues rock will know that they're probably the best blues rock band in the country.
1: Yeah.
2: They're excellent. What else have we in the Abbey? Have you heard of Zoe Basha?
1: I have heard of Zoe Basha.
2: Wonderful American,
1: isn't she?
2: Sort of Americana, jazzy country. So she's doing the Friday night in the Abbey and that's going to be a lovely show. I think it's her last full band gig of the year before she heads off wherever she's heading. I'm not sure. And we have a couple of afternoon gigs then, of course, in the Abbey. On the Saturday afternoon, we have a Bonnie Raitt celebration show with Susan Tomalty and her band, who are an amazing musician. So that should be great. Any fans of Bonnie Raitt, 2 o'clock in the Abbey on Saturday. On Sunday, we have our evergreen Rob Strong band coming at doing it at 2 o'clock. He really suits the afternoon show. I don't know what it is, but the afternoon crowd love going to Rob Strong.
1: Yeah.
2: Great entertainer.
1: He is still. Fair play.
2: What a voice.
1: Still got it. Yeah.
2: So that's the Abbey. And the other, so they're the five ticketed gigs in the Abbey. And then there's two ticketed gigs in the Summit. We're doing the same as we did last year. We have the triple bill on the Saturday, the Blues Guitar Heroes or Legends, whatever you want to call them. And on the Sunday with the Women in Blues show with Mary Stokes. So this year, Mary Stokes has as her guests Elise Frank. She's this incredible French rocker. She came over and did the Bloody Stream for us last year and she's back now. We've promoted her to the Women in Blues show. She's fantastic. So young and so powerful. And we have nepotism going strong here. We have Niamh Strong, Rob's daughter, as the other part of the treble bill on the Sunday. So that's 4 o'clock in the Summit on the Sunday. And on the Saturday, we have, as usual, Saturday headline up there is Mick Pyro and the Dublin Blues Cartel. Mick has established himself there since 2019. And so does Mary. She's always done the Sunday. He's always done the Saturday. I'm sure why change it. But we changed the bands that are with them. So this year we have Silas Caldwell. He's an American guitarist and his band, a young fella with long hair down to his hips and some guitar player. So he's bringing his band over. So that should be something for the guitar fans. And we have Paul Sherry, who's people might know, he's married to Grainne Duffy. He's an incredible blues rock player. So we've had Paul do his own gig a few times, and I always think people should know a lot more about him. He's won awards and everything.
1: Right,
2: It's funny about a lot of these blues players. They're a lot better known in the UK than they are here.
1: And other
2: places where they have blues awards and all this other stuff.
1: And do you think that's because we don't do that and we don't really have so many dedicated venues maybe for their particular style?
2: I mean, blues and blues rock has always been huge all around the UK.
1: Yeah.
2: I mean, you've got Clapton and people like that to thank for it, haven't you? Mm. I mean, we've had Rory Gallagher. So, we should have, I think,
1: apart from your own one in Hoth, the Rory Gallagher in Ballyshannon, they're probably the only two that focus specifically on it.
2: Yeah. I mean, there's been the Monaghan Blues Festival. It's been up and down over the years. It used to be very big with the Heineken sponsorship. And then I think, there's a number of them, but a lot of them are very, very small and they don't really, you wouldn't see them promoting themselves that much because they get a regular local crowd for the last 20 years, you know.
1: But
2: it's a pity that we don't. I think also the UK, they do the Blues Awards, you know,
1: best
2: guitarists. We don't do that yet. We have, and I can
1: maybe
2: tell.
1: You'll start that now, Paul. Maybe that'll be the next thing.
2: Maybe. And, you know, what I do is I try to keep space for any touring bands so we get a few international acts in. But in terms of the local talent in Ireland, the amount of bands playing the blues and blues rock, it's just phenomenal. So yeah, somebody should be doing a Blues Awards.
1: Yeah.
2: Maybe Dublin City FM Blues Awards.
1: Yeah. Are you listening, folks? Love it.
2: Now, of course, my festival is not strictly blues. You know, that's why it's roots and blues.
1: Yes.
2: I know people can get a little bit, another guitar solo sort of thing. You know?
1: Yeah.
2: And that's why if you look around through the if you go on the website, hothroothsandblues.com, you'll see it's a huge variety going from country to blues and everything in between, you know. We've a few acoustic stages as well, which is nice, you know, like the one I mentioned, the Roots and Blues Bars too. But we have seven venues. Two of them are ticketed, but the other five are all free. And that's where you've got these 40 free gigs. Like you get off the dart, you've got the Buddy Stream right beside
1: you. Right there.
2: The Fill In It stage. If you haven't seen the Fill In It stage, check it out. It's great.
1: Absolutely.
2: Beautiful mural of Phil.
1: Yes.
2: It's under a big awning. It's sort of outdoor, indoor.
1: Yeah.
2: We've got some great bands on there. Friday night, all day Saturday to Saturday night, all day Sunday to Sunday night. It's going to be a busy venue.
1: Well, for those that don't have the legs for getting around Hoth, even if they made it that far,
2: off the dart,
1: they will
2: in.
1: Definitely see some high class music.
2: Oh, absolutely. Yeah. Absolutely. Do you remember Megan Burke?
1: I do, yeah.
2: She caused a big stir numerous times with winning all sorts of competitions. She's got that incredible voice, that sort of Adele sort of power. She's got a soul band and they're doing the Saturday afternoon. And following her, there's a New Zealand soul singer called Alba Rose, and she's pretty amazing as well.
1: So
2: you've got a great Saturday.
1: God, she's come
2: there.
1: A long way to play Hoth.
2: She's living here, I think.
1: Oh, I see.
2: Yeah, a bit like Zoe Basher.
1: Whereas
2: Silas is travelling over, but he's got a number of gigs.
1: Mm.
2: And on the Sunday in the Bloody Stream, we've got Kyrus Riviera and the Delta Dubuis. And he's just got this great deep soul voice. You know, Kyrus, he's fantastic. And they come over to Ireland quite regularly. I think most of the band have relatives here. So again, you know, they're coming over anyway. And they go, can we have a gig? I go, yeah, sure. And so that's, you know, the Bloody Stream is going to be a lot of soul down there this weekend. And then you've crossed the road, you've got Finn Laters, if you want to see the Roots and Blues Barstool, move further along and go up the little side hill there and you come to the Harbour Bar, where we have the garden stage.
1: That's fabulous.
2: Everyone loves it. And they've extended the beer garden now. It's fully covered. It's great. You fit about 100 people out there and it's all one and two piece acoustic shows all weekend there. Except on the Saturday night where we have Sunday we have the Evergreen Brothers. Anyway, we've got some great bluegrass on them there on the Saturday night and the Sunday evening, so that place will be rocking and it won't be too loud because it's all acoustic. acoustic music. And we've got plenty of solo acts on in there, including the US blues legend, Doc McLean, who's over again. And he's doing the Roots and Blues.
1: I did a double take when I thought that was Don, I have to say.
2: Yes. And it's funny, you know, when I'm trying to tag him on a post and you do it on Instagram and you search for Doc McLean, it just gives you about a million Don McLeans.
1: Yeah.
2: And he hasn't got his music on Spotify, which is annoying. Don has masses, let me tell you. But and then you've got the Abbey Tavern just there. Down on the seafront, we've got our only open air stage this year, which properly open air, as the rest of the markets are semi open. But this is out on the seafront there at O'Connell's. Call it East Pier stage.
1: Yes.
2: The East Pier has just been closed for the next month for work, by the way, if anybody's thinking of going for a walk out there on the East Pier. And but you can stop and go to O'Connell's for a pint and some seafood and watch a few bands instead.
1: Lovely.
2: So we've a bunch of bands down there, which would be great. And then we have we've got McNeil's up by the church in village.
1: That's another great smoking venue.
2: Stage, and it's our biggest stage, so we can fit some big bands in there. Yeah, we've Dublin Soul playing. We've got Square Pegs on the Saturday night there, which is going to be great. Yeah. We've a two-piece sort of folky roots duo from England called the Wolverstones, who look really great. They tour and do all the festivals. So yeah, we're a lot of great festival acts coming to do the festival now, which is great. I mean, you find what we try to do is we're trying to make sure everybody who's doing the festival is on the live circuit. It's good. They're good entertainers, good live players. So you won't find a weak gig at this,
1: And as I say, I can vouch for that, folks. I've been out there numerous times. And it's always me. Like, it's just, and you've been very, very lucky over the years with the weather as well. And it plays a part.
2: It does.
1: You know.
2: Oh, it does. Yeah. Absolutely. Yeah. Are you going to come out to Howth in the rain? Probably not.
1: Oh, well, no, we've often done that too. You've but done it's that. Just a Good. Different experience. Yes,
2: forget I said that.
1: Yeah, it's not going to happen. If it rains, you do.
2: Well, we've never had rain at the festival, as you said.
1: No, I know.
2: You know, we've gone since 2017. It's never rained. It's rained at plenty of the other festivals, but not that one. So, someone's shining down on us.
1: Yeah. Well, it is August now, and it is August 7th to 9th, folks. The Howth Roots and Blues Festival. Check it out, Howth Roots and Blues, on social media, howthrootsandblues.com for the website. Holburn, thanks so much for joining us here on Good Morning Dublin. Always great to catch up with you and hear about what you're getting up to.
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Dublin City FM, playing more of the music you love. It's Good Morning Dublin for Wednesday morning, the 22nd of July. 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If you fancy getting in touch on any of the big stories making the headlines or anything else you think we should be talking about, let us know. Loads to come after 11. But how did you get on with the answer to our, I'm going to say it, our random head wrecker this morning? Because I don't know if I agree with this at all, but it's written here in front of me, and the question we asked you. Apparently we do this mostly in our 20s and then less and less as we get older. What are we talking about? Great guesses coming in as always, but I think a lot of people agreeing with me this morning. We do this mostly in our 20s, less and less as we get older. The answer written here, eat pizza. Now, I don't know about you, but I still eat just as much pizza, which probably tells you all you need to know about me, but well done if you got that right. We'll have another head wrecker for you tomorrow on the show. Loads more to chat about after 11 o'clock, and a quick check on the latest news for Dublin.

Rebecca here with another Out Out Guide, bringing you three fantastic events happening across Dublin this July. Whether you're looking for family fun, a laugh with friends, or a celebration of local culture, there's something for everyone. If you're looking for a magical family day out, Access Ballymun is bringing the classic tale of Aladdin to the stage for its annual summer panto. Running from the 22nd to the 26th of July, the

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7: 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Still loads more to come between now and midday. Another great conversation ahead as Ruby Conway catches up with 17-year-old mental health magazine owner Michaela May, all about how social media can affect a teenager's identity. Michaela breaks down how teenagers can be manipulated by social media through dangerous trends, and also how teenagers can use social media in a way that doesn't affect their identity. Find out all about that in just a little bit. And of course, more great music to come between now and midday too. Calvin Harris up ahead, Eliza Doolittle to play too. But we kick off with this great throwback from Carole King. Here's So Far Away on Dublin City FM. This is Good Morning Dublin.

Dublin, it's Michael Caine. It's the 22nd of July, and this is what happened on this day in music. In 1971, John Lennon and Yoko Ono spent a second day filming the legendary music video to Imagine at their home in England. Today's filming included the legendary shot of John Lennon singing Imagine in a white room at his white piano. Iconic. I wonder where those glasses are now. In 2005, research by car insurance companies showed that listening to the wrong sort of music while driving could lead to aggression and distraction. Dr. Nicola Dibben, a psychologist in music, said that singing the right type of song can help stimulate the mind. Some song recommendations included Pulp's Disco 2000 and Outkast's Hey Ya. So get singing, people. And last but certainly not least, on this day in 2025, the world mourned legendary rock performer Ozzy Osbourne, who tragically passed away at the age of 76. And to round off this segment, if you're celebrating your birthday today, you share with legendary singer Selena Gomez, producer Steve Albini, and legendary singer-songwriter and member of the Eagles, Don Henley, who in 1977 had the US and UK number one single with Hotel California. Henley was born on this day in 1947. I'm Michael Caine, and that's what happened on this day in music.

0: Dublin City FM, playing more of the music you love. Great advice, pack up your troubles, forget all about it if you can, and enjoy some great music with us here on Dublin City FM every single day. It's Stephen Daly with you, and that great song from Eliza Doolittle. A great conversation ahead as we catch up with Michaela May in just a couple of minutes. Ruby Conway bringing us a great conversation around identity in teens and social media. It's on the way, along with music too, from the Jackson 5 and one of Ireland's biggest ever bands.
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0: Dublin City FM playing more of the music you love on Good Morning Dublin for Wednesday with a classic from the Jacksons. I want you back. 087 179 1032 and at Dublin City FM on social media, of course, where you can find us today to get in touch. And a great conversation for you right now as we say good morning to Ruby Conway, standing by once again to speak to 17-year-old mental health magazine owner Michaela May, all about how social media can affect a teenager's identity. Michaela breaks down how teenagers can be manipulated by social media through dangerous trends, and also how teenagers can use social media in a way that doesn't affect their identity. Some great advice on offer, as always, as we say good morning to Michaela May, standing by with Ruby Conway on Dublin City FM.
1: Hi everybody, and welcome back to Good Morning Dublin. My name is Ruby, and here to talk with me today is 17-year-old mental health advocate and also magazine owner Michaela May. Michaela is here to talk about how social media can affect teenagers' identity, and how we can tackle this issue, and ways in which teens are affected by this. Welcome to the show, Michaela.
2: Hi.
1: And we're so happy to have you on. So how do you think yourself social media has played a role in you finding your identity?
2: Yeah, I think this is a brilliant topic, because I think there's two like total completely sides to it. I think in ways social media has absolutely been amazing for me finding myself and me growing as a person, but also on the other side of that, there's how it's also not been great for my mental health, especially being in a generation where I was kind of like 7-8 years old when social media was integrating into young people's lives. I got my first phone at 8, so like I was on all the like Musical.ly, everything. I think that there's so like it's such a complex thing to speak about.
1: And how do you think social media can kind of almost warp teens' minds or influence them on how to find their own identity?
2: Yeah, I think on one side of it, like I like to use social media, like especially my platform, in a way to uplift teenagers and make them feel like they're not alone. I think that can be a great thing. Like when I was really struggling at 14, I would have loved a page that like made me feel less alone and made me feel like what I'm going through, there's like loads of other people that are experiencing the same thing as me. But on the other side of it, there is a lot of toxicity around things like body image and that highlight reel that can have you kind of compare in your life and can be really bad for your mental health.
1: I think it's always kind of tried to influence teens and how they see themselves, because with social media came a big rise in body image dysmorphia and using AI. Now with the rise of AI, people can use that to edit their photos and make themselves look extremely skinny when they're not that skinny, or you know, make their face appear thinner than it is. And you know, you're constantly looking at these picture perfect Instagram feeds, so I can imagine that a young mind can definitely take all that in and just see it as it is, but not see it as that it's very harmful, you know.
2: Definitely. And I think with the AI now, it's really hard to differentiate like things that are AI from things that are real. And that can be like detrimental, because it's so easy to compare and you don't actually know if it's real or not. But when you're so caught up in comparing yourself to people online, it can get so out of proportion.
1: And how are young teens growing up with social media in terms of their self-image? So you're from a generation who has grown up on social media. So how do you think that has kind of affected your own self-image?
2: I think really being able to notice that like everyone's social media is their highlight reel. Like it's so easy to get caught up in the, oh my God, look what they're doing. Like I need to be doing more. And it can be horrible. It can be really easy to get lost in. And I think that we need to take more notice to the fact that every single person is trying to create this like amazing image of themselves online. And I think what I like to do with Sonder is take that step back and be like, yeah, look, I'm doing this. It's lovely. I'm here today. I'm here on Dublin City FM and I get to do all these amazing things. But behind the scenes, this is what is going on. This is the journey that I'm going on. And not everything is amazing all the time, and that is okay, that is normal. And I think it's so nice to kind of see something really authentic online and realize that, you know, it doesn't have to be perfect all the time.
1: And how does Sonder then set about to make teens feel confident in their own identity and use social media as more of a tool to improve their self-image rather than hinder it.
2: Yeah, I love that. I love that social media can be used in so many different ways. And it's about how you as an individual want to make use of this huge platform and this huge online verse. And I think with Sander, I love that it kind of, I hope that it would inspire more people to post more of the things that aren't really talked about, like mental health, and creating more awareness around that and really making it something that doesn't have to be taboo. It can be something, because a lot of people experience it, and it's so nice to have a space where we can be open about it and know, look, we're all here for each other. We have this big community, and it's so nice to know that you always have that place to go when social media feels like a bit too much. You can come to that page and be like, okay, this is nice, it's uplifting.
1: And how do you think social media then plays a part in a teenage girl's image? I mean, you know yourself, you're a teenage girl. There's such a rise in teenagers getting Botox at such a younger age than a few years ago, and getting tans, and it can have such a lasting effect on a teenage girl's mind.
2: 100%. I think with a lot of young girls think that they might need to wear makeup every single day, or this epidemic of the Ozempic and the super skinny image online. It's not nice for young people to see, and it's really, that's, I think, the really horrible side of social media that can really, really affect, especially body image. I think body image and social media, like hand in hand, can be really, really destructive on a young person's mind. And I think coming back from that, there's so many things that we can do as the next generation, me and you, there's so many things that our generation can do to help the next generation who are also going to be growing up on social media to kind of see that, you know, it doesn't have to be like that. We can create these pages that are positive and can be a space for them to see, okay, I don't have to get stuck in this.
1: And as well as talking about teenage girls' image on social media and how that affects their identity, I think teenage boys, they're just as under pressure to look a certain way, to act a certain way. Like, we've seen the rise of the whole manosphere trend, and, you know, Andrew Tate and other influencers that teach young boys all these horrible, horrible lessons that make no sense, and they just go along with it because they don't know any better. And it's just, it's really sad to see it, because you've seen so many, I mean, the suicide rate in teenage boys has gone up because of this. Like,
2: there's been a huge rise in this. And I think for a lot of young boys, a lot of young men, it's very looked upon for them. I think mental health, there's a lot of stigma around it, like a huge stigma around men's mental health. And this whole, this new thing of like the looks maxing, you need to look this way, you need to do these crazy peptides, you don't know what's in them, and this is going to make you be amazing. Like, I think there's this huge discourse online, and it takes a lot to come back and be like, okay, it doesn't actually really matter what you're showing on the outside if you are not working on what's inside. I think that's a huge, huge thing. Especially with the suicide rates in young boys, it's heartbreaking. I think there's a lot to be done around men's mental health, a lot to change this whole stigma. It's okay to speak up. It's okay to struggle with your mental health.
1: And how do you think social media then plays a part in almost people coming off with two different personalities? Because maybe on their social media, they might come off as very outgoing. Identity might be on social media that they're a very cheery, happy person, but then when you get to meet them, they could be shy and closed off. How do you think social media kind of keeps people quiet in terms of their mental health and their identity?
2: Yeah, I think a lot of the like Irish influencers, they're under a lot of pressure. Like, they're in the spotlight, and it can be really hard for them to kind of come out and like speak about their mental health and speak about the struggles that they're going through. But I've actually seen like a huge rise in Irish influencers that actually are talking about their mental health and the struggles they're going through, and I really love that. And some of my favourites, actually a friend of mine, Christina Pockrell, she is unreal. She's a very lovely role model for young people online, and she gives a lot of advice to young people in like a big sister way, and I love that about her. And she talks about her struggles with anxiety, and as well with like Casey Campion talking about her struggles with mental health. I think it's lovely for Irish young people to have that person to look up to and be like, wow, I see this person every day and I didn't know that they're struggling with the same thing that I struggle with.
1: And how do you think teens then can use social media in a way that doesn't dictate their whole life and kind of map out who they're meant to be?
2: Yeah, I think 100% your algorithm plays a huge role in your mental health, and making sure that if something that you don't want to engage in is coming up on your For You page, on your feed, that you are clicking not interested. I would so recommend following influencers that are going to boost your mood, and that after you watch a video of theirs, you feel nice and you feel like, wow, this is like a really nice person and that video isn't weighing on me all day. I think building up a good algorithm of videos that are going to uplift you rather than drain you, that can be an amazing thing to do for your mental health.
1: Michaela, I wish we could talk more about this, but unfortunately that's all we have time for today. If our listeners want to find out more about your magazine or need your advice themselves, where can they go to?
2: It is Sonder Magazine, IRE, on all platforms, and my DMs are always, always open to anyone who would like to have a chat.
1: Perfect. Again, thanks, Michaela, for coming on the show.
2: Of course.

Katy Perry wrapping up Good Morning Dublin on Dublin City FM for Wednesday morning, the 22nd of July. Thank you so much for hanging out with me for the past couple of hours. Every morning we do this, chats and tunes to start the day, and we'll do it again tomorrow morning from 10 a.m. Loads to come here on Dublin City FM across the rest of the day. Of course, Mark Anthony will get you home with Live Drive this afternoon. If it's happening on the roads and the rails across Dublin, he will keep you in the know. Also, Professor Luke O'Neill back with another cracking soundtrack on Resonate from 7. And we will also have some more brilliant music this afternoon with John Kavanagh and Pop Goes the Music, all on the way. And after midday, the man who has money on his mind and gives us all the advice we need on how to save our hard-earned, the Ask Paul Show, on the way next on Dublin City FM. We are leaving you with the Cranberries. Have a great rest of your day.

there, it's Erica, and here are some exciting events to close out the summer season. Coming up in this lineup is a list of varied events with a little something for everyone, those of which include marathons, shows, and a festival celebrating creativity and innovation in Dublin. Kicking off the month with the world-renowned event, the Gallagher Dublin Horse Show, that commences on the 5th to the 9th of August. With a history of

second lead-up event to the Dublin Marathon is the Frank Duffy 10-mile in Phoenix Park that will take place on the 15th of August. Serving as a key event in the Irish Life Dublin Race Series, participants will be presented with a target time ranging from

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2: Hiya, I'm Megan McCrory and this is Loving and Listening Live, your go-to guide to the hottest live concerts in Dublin. Leaving the best till last, the final month of summer is throwing everything it's got at us, hit after hit. Let's kick it off slow with Joji on his Solaris Global Arena Tour. Known for consistently reinventing himself, he promises his fans a world of Joji they haven't seen before. Now speed it all up with his support from the groovy Tommy Richmond. It is going to be a $1 million concert, baby. Playing 3 Arena, August 11th. Now let's keep the groove going. Coming up next, we got The Prodigy. Bringing back their Warriors Dance experience to your doorstep with completely brand new production, along with Carl Cox and Mr. David Ram Jam Rodigan, playing Emma August 20th. Followed by No Introduction Needed, The Weeknd on his After Hours Till Dawn tour. 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Playing alongside Sir Cartier, Cash Carty, ring the bells? Yes, Playboy Carty. Both playing Croke Park August 22nd and 23rd. I don't know about you, but I don't want to miss a single one of these gigs. I'm Meg, and that was Loving and Listening Live.
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2: Hey, this is Sydney with Just Press Play. 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The Bear is back. This will be the fifth and final season of the show. This season picks up where we left off as the restaurant takes a massive loss. Now the rest of the cast must get it together to keep the restaurant afloat and get their first Michelin star. You can watch the whole season on Disney Plus, June 25th. John Cena and Eric Andre are starring in a brand new feature-length comedy with Little Brother. 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

0: Hello and welcome to Upstarts. It's Kelly here with you once again. As always, if you'd like to get hold of me, it's kelly@upstarts.ie. We have an absolute game-changing opportunity for you today. And I'm delighted to say I'm joined in studio by Pat Slattery, patslattery.com, Daniel Wood from the Swedish Wealth Institute.com, and Sharon McNulty, our resident consultant from sharonspaces.com. Guys, first of all, thank you so much for making the time to join us here today.
1: Thanks for having us. Thank you, Kelly.
0: As we were talking earlier, the thing, even though you have very diverse backgrounds and you do different things, the one thing you all share is that you change people's lives. Pat, would you agree?
2: Absolutely. That's the goal. That's what we're here to do.
0: And Daniel, this is your first time with us.
3: Yeah, I really appreciate you having me on. It's an honor to be on your show.
0: I'm so glad you could join us today.

0: really, really is a delight to have you. Pat, what would you say is the purpose of today, what we're going
1: to
0: do?
1: The reality is what we want to discuss today, and we're going to talk about the upcoming event, this online event, global event. And to me right now is possibly the biggest stage in the world with the lineup of speakers that are there. But really what it's about, it's today, everything we're going to discuss is going to be about the people that are listening. It's about your listeners here taking something away that's going to change their lives, because we do live in a time right now where many people are finding themselves under huge pressure. Some people are in business and they're facing uncertainty, and then families are dealing with rising costs. And I find that people have quietly kind of lost confidence in what's possible in their future. And that's what really matters today. And that's why the event we're going to talk about matters. Yeah. And we all know that knowledge is one thing, right? But hope, clarity, and action can completely change the direction of somebody's life. Yeah, and I think that's the conversations we're going to have here.
0: Yeah. And I think, I mean, that is the whole reason that Upstarts came about. And it's the whole reason why you guys are doing what you're doing. So before we go any further, I'm going to ask each of you just to say in a nutshell what it is you do, so people have a really good sense of where we're going with this. So Pat, if it's okay, I'm going to start with you.
1: Well, for me, it's quite simple. I share my knowledge, my years of experience, which helps people literally change their lives for the better if they choose. Really, I help people find more time, more success, whatever that means to them, in every aspect of life, spiritually, emotionally, physically, mentally, and financially, right? And the reality is people need to get a return on their energy for everything that they show up to do every single day.
0: Yes.
1: And basically, that's what I help them do.
0: That's fantastic, Pat. Thank you so much for sharing with us. Now, Sharon, we know that you help people live their luxurious life. Do you want to give us one or two key points about that?
2: I will, of course, Kelly. Thank you. So I'm Sharon McNulty from SharonSpaces.com, and I specialize in personal empowerment in regards to people's physical spaces. So the relationship between you and the space you're in most of the time can actually impact and shape your reality. So optimizing your space using my method, the Sharon Spaces method, can bring peace, it can bring prosperity, improve your personal spaces, and overall transform your reality.
0: That's fantastic. And thank you again for joining us today. And now I get to come to my newcomer, who's the newest friend of Upstarts. And I feel this is going to be a long and beautiful relationship. So Daniel Wood from the SwedishWealthInstitute.com, can you tell us in a nutshell what it is you do?
3: Oh, I really, again, I appreciate you welcoming me in here and allowing me to connect with your audience. And I look forward to getting to know, especially obviously Sharon and you, Kelly, more. I obviously know Patty's. We've spoken together for years now on different stages, so that's been really cool. Well, yeah, I'm very blessed to run the Swedish Wealth Institute. Our mission is to connect people with the right mentor at the right time for them to be able to live their mission. And we do this through multiple different ways. We're most famous for our virtual four-day summits. So that's obviously the event that Pat's been alluding to, because he is one of our major speakers at the event, and we're incredibly honored to have him join us. And obviously everyone who's listened to him on the show before knows exactly why. What we've been able to do is pair him up with some more of the most amazing people in the world. You guys, you see my background here where I have my cheat sheet so I don't forget any of our amazing speakers. But over the 4 days, you know, you get to learn from Les Brown, Jack Canfield, who created Chicken Soup for the Soul, together with Mark Victor Hansen, who's also joining us. We got Marcy Shimoff, who's best-selling author of Happy for No Reason. She was one of the stars of the movie The Secret. We got Nick Vujicic, who's known for, you know, No Arms, No Legs, No Limits. We have John Gray, who's the author of Men Are From Mars, Women Are From Venus. We got Dr. John DeMartini. Brian Tracy, who was actually the first ever speaker that I saw and is a great friend of Pat's, obviously. We got Janet Atwood, who's got an amazing story. She's actually the reason the movie The Secret was created. She was the mentor of Rhonda Burns.
0: Wow.
3: We got Joseph McClendon, who should be much more famous, but he's been the partner of Tony Robbins for 30 years and is absolutely amazing. And Rob Moore, that, you know, a lot of people in the UK obviously know as a property expert and personal development expert, along with another 25 expert speakers from all over the world, everything from Wall Street, you know, Andy Gupta, who's on Wall Street for over 25 years, to Raymond Aron, who's best-selling author. So it's an amazing lineup. And we're just very honored to be able to make that connection for anyone to come to an event and see, what is it I need to take my next step on my journey?
0: Yeah.
3: and then connect with who is the absolute best person in the world to help you take that next step.
0: Yeah. And I think this is echoing back to what Pat said. There's never been a more important time for this to be available to people. And because of the changes in technology, yeah. You know, some people, they can't just get on a plane and disappear for 4 days, and even though they would love to, but to be able to do this from your own home, it's online, it is a phenomenal thing that you've done. Was it your own idea?
3: Well, there's a long story of to why we created the company, but this specific format of events was one I resisted doing for a long time. So before COVID, everything we did was live. It was physical. Obviously, COVID changed things, and all of a sudden we could be on Zoom, and you know, people enjoyed that connection. And coming out of COVID, multiple of our speakers were on me because this new format called a summit, which is what we call these when we have multiple speakers coming together. These online summits were really popular. And they were on me. They were, Daniel, you know, I know it's been tough coming out of COVID. We want you to make money. This is an amazing format. But I'd analyzed it and I'd looked at the way most of these summits were run. And basically what they would do is they would bring together 10 speakers who already knew each other. Those speakers would invite their audiences. And then all the 10 speakers would just sell as much as they could.
0: Right.
3: And so for the audience, it was absolutely awful. It's 10 hard sales pitches in a row.
0: Yeah.
3: For the speakers, they already knew each other. They could have just promoted and, you know, partnered with each other.
0: Yes.
3: And for the promoter, it was amazing. They were making lots and lots of money. So I just said, no, this is not what we want to do. And I resisted for a long time. But then, blessedly, we finally said yes, but we said we were going to do it our way. And the difference we did was we said, look, this is going to be based on what is it the audience needs. It's not, you know, it's not a money grab. It's not, you know, hard pressure. It's more people need to get the support, just as Pat was talking about, right? With being able to take agency over our life. Yeah. when it's tough.
0: Yeah.
3: And so we said, we'll go out, we'll get the best speakers in the world. They're not going to sell stuff. They're here to connect with the audience. So we'll create a place where the speaker will come on. They might speak for 30 minutes, 45 minutes, an hour about their specific subject.
0: Yeah.
3: And from that, they will invite people to come on to work with them after. So for example, with Pat, he will share some really valuable lessons during his talk, and then people will be able to connect with him after the summit. So he'll share a way so that you can give him your email address, your phone number, your name, and he and his team can then work with you and support you. If when you've listened to these, you know, 40 speakers, you see that, wow, Pat is the missing link, just like it was for you, Sharon, right? Pat is the missing link for me to take that next step. Then we create that opportunity. So it's very low key, it's very high value, and it's based around the audience. And surprisingly, no one else was really doing that. So we were able to scale very quickly. The speakers really bought into it. People like Pat. Pat brought some of his amazing connections. And people just, you know, the speakers just started sharing. And all of a sudden, now we're doing summits with, you know, 15 New York Times bestselling authors.
0: Yeah.
3: And we're able to do it for free. We can give away these tickets to the event and allow people to join us.
0: So it sounds like people have, they're operating from a shared ethos of best interests of the people who are going to be the end users, the consumers of what you're actually putting together, and that they have their best interests at heart. Does that resonate?
3: Yeah, that, I think that's exactly why people are attracted to our brands as speakers, because they see that, you know, they're going to be in a place where they're simply there to connect with the right people. Because that's the overarching mission, is can we connect people to the right mentor at the right time for them to live their mission? And I mean, Pat doesn't need the money, right? You know, Pat, you're doing this now purely out of passion because you enjoy seeing people grow. And the same, I mean, these authors have sold millions of books around the world. They've made, you know, tens of millions of dollars. They're thinking about their legacy. I mean, look at Jack Canfield. He has sold 600 million copies of his books, right? He is purely thinking about his legacy, which means it's my responsibility when I get to host him as a speaker to make sure that the people around him have the same values, and that the audience that comes in has that same value and is there to learn, is there to grow, and is there to take their next step.
0: Well, you're definitely in the right place for that. Definitely here, you're in the right place. And if people want to check this out, if they go to the SwedishWealthInstitute.com/events, they can see what's coming up. So there's something this week and there's something next week. Can you take us through those events, please?
3: Yeah. So I've actually stepped out of the event we're running right now.
0: Wow.
3: So we have one event going on right. We have the event going on right now. It's started today. We'll be going all the way to Sunday. That is for the European time zone. So it starts at 9 a.m. UK time and goes to about 5 p.m. And the next week we're running the same event, mostly the same speakers. There are a couple more North American speakers that are coming on because we're running it for the North American time zone. So that will start at 4 p.m. UK time and run to, you know, about 1 a.m. in the morning, which to me here in Sweden is 2 a.m. in the morning. So by Sunday next week, I will definitely be looking forward to my couple days off the week after.
0: It's great that you do the different time zones, because I have talked to people before about things like this, and it's brilliant if it's like, say, 9 to 5, but they might have to work or they might have to do something. When they can join in the later option, they can really make the most of it. So it's really good that you have that flexibility and you're really trying to meet the needs of the people who are going to be attending these events.
3: Yeah, and I mean, that's the fun thing is in the spring, we're actually adding Asia Pacific to it as well, which it's great for the audience. It's absolutely horrible for me because it starts at midnight and goes to 8 a.m. So we did a couple last year and I was just very blessed with how amazing, because we had a lot of Aussies in the crowd. And so, you know, at 6 a.m., I sounded drunk, right? I am so sleep deprived that I could barely think straight. And the Aussies were just so welcoming, and they just made it clear that, no, it's fine. It's 3 p.m. here. We've already been drinking for 3 hours. We're just as drunk as you seem to be. So it worked out, but I'm going to have to figure out for next year, how do I pull it off without sounding like I'm drunk?
0: But they felt, you know, this guy's gone to the extra effort to fit in. You know, this is fantastic.
3: Exactly. I had to make it clear, like, I haven't been taking shots in between. It's just, it's mid-morning and I've been speaking for 6 hours.
0: I'll at least have a sandwich first and then I'll take a part in this.
3: Exactly. I'll try. So yeah, by Sunday, you know, the ones who were in the room, we were very good friends, and I'm looking forward to coming down to Australia, because I have a lot of friends there now who are definitely expecting me to drink, because that was kind of the energy I was giving off.
0: And how long have you been doing this? How many years have you been doing this?
3: Well, so we've been running events. And so in the format of the Swedish Wealth Institute, this is actually our 10-year anniversary
0: as
3: a company. We were running events a little informally for a couple years before that. And then this format, where it's, you know, virtual and it's, you know, these multi-speaker summits, is about 3 years old now. Coming out of COVID, we started doing it, and it's just allowed us to help so many more people. Yeah. We expect to have about 500,000 attendees over the next 12 months. Which, you know, we're looking at where, you know, if we can create a ripple effect, if we can make a positive impact, this, you know, we're hoping to make a positive impact on the entire world through, you know, giving people the tools they need to help more people.
0: Well, if you're listening right now, again, if you want to take part in this, it is free to register, free to join. Go to the SwedishWealthInstitute.com/events and you can sign up right now and get involved.
3: Well, yeah. And I should say, like, finish this interview, then you can go join us. Like, I know we're going on right now, but stay with us here and then you can come over to us.
0: That is great advice. That is smart thinking, definitely. You're one of us now.
3: Exactly. I mean, like, I know the feeling of, it's like, oh, wow, the event is going on. But remember, the host, the most important person, is here with you guys. I'm not in the room.
0: Pataz, how did you get involved?
1: Again, it just goes back to the power of your network, right? And I was introduced to Daniel quite a few years ago through somebody in our network. And in conversation, Daniel said, listen, I got an event going on in Stockholm. Would you like to come and speak? And actually, ironically, I got off the flight from Stockholm. And when I got off my flight in Dublin, an hour beforehand, they announced that they were shutting down flights all over the world because of COVID.
0: Oh, wow.
1: So I was in midair when that decision was made. Or I could have been stuck in Stockholm for quite a while, right? And so So that's actually what happened. So that's how far back we go, I guess. But yeah, listening to Daniel earlier and the question you asked, and as I said to you guys already, that knowledge is wanting, but it's about hope and clarity and action that will really completely change the direction of people's lives. Ironically, one of the speakers who we've mentioned already is Mark Victor Hansen, right? One of the co-author for Chicken Soup for the Soul. And in 2009, Mark was speaking at one of my events in Dublin. And he actually said something to me. And he said, Pat, he said, we had, I think, about probably 1,000 people in the room that day. And he said, the people, he said, the information and knowledge that you shared is no longer yours. You don't own it anymore. Mm. When you learn this information, when you learn this knowledge, when you hear it, and the same for your audience, once you understand this, you have a moral obligation to share it. Mm. Because that's what's going to change people's lives. Mm. Yeah. So the reason I said yes to speaking is quite simple, because I believe we all have a responsibility to give back. Mm-hmm. If you have learned something through your own journey, whether it's success, failure, or experience, you have a moral obligation and a responsibility to share it with someone who else who doesn't have to learn, by the way, everything the hard way.
0: Yeah.
1: And, you know, over the years, and as I said, I'm blessed that a lot of the speakers here are good friends of mine, and Brian Tracy. I've and Brian have been in touch with each other 30 years. And actually,
3: well, you had him come on your show, didn't you?
1: Yeah.
3: Brian, I still haven't gotten him on my show, just saying. I mean,
1: we'll make that happen.
3: There's Pat, and then there's the rest of us.
1: Well, Brian, actually, I spoke to him last week. He sent me an endorsement for my book, right? Oh, so, nice. You know, and again, I remember having conversations with these people because, look, initially when I got into this world, I thought, okay, how can I learn this to make me become more successful, right? It was all about me. That's the reality. And I was thinking, how can I learn from these people to make me become more successful? But what I really learned was it's never about me. It's how the way you're going to become much more successful is by helping many other people, right? And that's, you know, what I do love about, because I do know most of the speakers personally,
0: yeah,
1: and I've been engaged in great conversations with them. And, you know, when the one thing, again, I've learned also, the success isn't about keeping what you've learned to yourself. It's about creating opportunities for other people to grow.
0: Yeah.
1: So my message at the summit, but it won't be all about quick fixes or overnight successes. It's all about making committed decisions. It's about taking consistent action. It's about building resilience and then recognizing that every person has far more potential than they often give themselves credit for.
0: Yeah.
1: And if you, even you ask Daniel his story, that is Daniel's story, right? When he starts to look back and how the change starts to happen. And sometimes it just takes hearing one idea, right, or one story or one sentence at exactly the right moment,
0: yes,
1: for somebody to change the course of their life.
0: Yeah.
1: That's, by the way, why I'm encouraging people to register for this.
0: Yeah.
1: Because that's how it worked for me. That's how it happened for me. Yeah. When I went out and I found these people, and I'm so blessed because it changed my life in so many ways. And I'm quite excited about this summit because I don't say this lightly when I tell you that right now, you know, when I look at these speakers, and I can go back in 30 years of my life where I spent a lot of my time traveling around the world to hear these speakers, to show up in the room.
0: Yeah.
1: And I can tell you, if you were to try and do that today, by the time you would get around to meet all these speakers, it would not stop at about €200,000. That's the cost.
0: Yeah.
1: Right? If we put into monetary value, that's what he's bringing for free.
0: Yeah.
1: You kidding me? Right? Yeah. You know, and that's what I love about it. That's why that's exactly why I agreed to speak. Yeah.
3: Right. I appreciate that. And I think the coolest thing for me, because you nail it so well, is, you know, you and me, we have the blessing to talk to these speakers, right? Get to know them, get to interact with them. And I was talking to a friend of mine. She's a specialist nurse in Swedish healthcare. And, you know, she was just talking about her colleagues and stuff. And, you know, I just realized the only people I talk to every day are these speakers. Like, I am so blessed connecting with amazing people. And I think that's an important part of what we've created with this event, that it's not just about you sitting in the room listening to the speakers. It's really about you being able to connect with them. Like Les Brown is actually going to give everyone who hears his talk is going to be able to get his email address, his personal email address, and email him. We got Andy Gupta, who spent 25 years as a Wall Street analyst. He's actually given out his personal WhatsApp number. Pat is giving away a way to connect with him and work with him and learn from him. And so are all these speakers. And so the idea is you'll leave not just with, you know, inspired and excited, you'll actually have the contact details and or at least they will have yours so that you can, you know, continue to communicate. And I think that's my biggest blessing is I'm surrounded just by amazing people. You know, people talk about toxic masculinity and I just never see it because all the men I speak to are amazing. All the women I speak to are amazing. Yeah. And I think if more people can connect like this, will have a huge impact.
0: That is, and again, if people want to do this, and I'd say that your website's going to crush the amount of people going to do this. So maybe they'll stagger it out. But so SwedishWealthInstitute.com/events. And there's events there to choose from and different times.
3: Yeah. So we have the one going on right now, which, like I said, we aim European time zone. We have next week is North America. And then we have a lot of the speakers who are doing individual events. And we have more events coming up this fall that are being posted consistently. So you can bookmark that page and come back to it. Fantastic. And you'll see new events come up. And obviously we'll send out emails and stuff if you're on our newsletter.
0: And if you're listening and you're thinking of attending the event and maybe you will be connected with the right person, there's someone here who can tell us about the impact of getting the correct mentor at the right time and the changes it can bring about and the success it can help bring about. So Sharon, thank you again for joining us today, because you're going to talk to us a little bit about what your journey, because you started with what we say here, a three chords and a dream. You know, you had an idea and you didn't know where to go, but you did have something. And did you meet Pat at a networking event? Did you contact him directly? How did that come about?
2: Great, great question, Kelly. I met Pat online. And again, it's the summit's online. This is the power of things now being online.
0: Yeah.
2: During COVID, he was holding a daily, I think it was a daily catch up. And I listened to him. I trusted him. I knew straight away he was somebody of integrity, somebody I could trust. And he's been an incredible mentor throughout my journey. So he knew what I needed before I even knew what I needed, Pat. Mm. And he believed in me. Even whenever I was starting out, he knew what would get me to the next stage. His advice was always on point too. He always knew the right thing and was able to get me from starting out to the huge success I have now. So even as I travel all over the world and I have clients all over the world, and Pat's still at the other end of the phone for me. Yeah. The sport hasn't stopped. He's still there. Absolutely.
0: So you would recommend connecting with Pat or the correct mentor for somebody, and that can have that much difference, that much impact, positive impact?
2: Highly recommend him. Highly recommend him. Pat will give honest feedback. It may not always be what you want to hear. It's what you need to hear. And he's absolutely highly recommended from me. Yeah. Thank you, Pat, for everything.
1: Yeah. Well, you know what? Thank you, Sharon. And I mean that sincerely. And what, you know, because again, she's compassionate, but she's also passionate about making a difference. And that's what makes you stand out, Sharon. I mean, you see your own qualities and you take control of it. You take ownership of it. That's exactly what changes everything. And, you know, and I appreciate what you said. However, I'm going to say that the real success from your story is about taking action on the information, right? Because effectively, just like every other speaker in here, we're messengers. We're going to bring the message. We're going to share our story. And something that I happen to say is what inspired you to action. And that's all we're looking to do throughout this event, is to inspire people to action. Because by the way, when you guys register, you're going to be blown away with the amount of resources that you're going to get for free. Let me tell you this. I've been around this world, and I can tell you there, you know, the amount of free resources that people are going to get, you could not afford to buy it. I mean that, right? So this is, you know, this is an opportunity of a lifetime for people.
0: Lifetime.
1: It's about giving back.
0: Yeah. There's probably people who are, you know, around this morning and they're thinking, I really want to make a change. I don't know where to start. And they turn on the radio today and they're going, oh my God, it's as if the answer has found me. And again, it's going to be so easy to take the next step. SwedishWealthInstitute.com/events. And you can check out everything that is going on. Guys, will you stick around and we'll talk about this some more?
3: Yeah, absolutely.
0: Let's do a deep dive. So, Pat, thank you so much for coming on. And if people want to get hold of you, it's patslattery.com is the best way to find you, isn't it?
1: Absolutely. Or just Google me and find me on socials. I will answer you.
0: Sharon, thank you again. And the best way to get hold of you is sharonspaces.com.
2: That's right.
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3: Yeah, or connect with me on social media. You know, you can find me under Real Daniel Wood, or, you know, join us at an event, join us at a summit.
0: Okay, fantastic. Guys, thanks for tuning in. Tune in again next week for more of this good stuff. And if you want to get hold of me, it's Kelly at upstarts.ie. And that just gives me enough time to say, get up, start up, think big, think up.

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1: Hello Dublin, it's Michael O'Kane. It's 23rd of July and this is what happened on this day in music. Some golden oldies for you today. On this day in 1964, the Beatles went to number one in the UK singles charts with A Hard Day's Night, the sixth UK number one. You're gonna give me everything. Fast forward ever so slightly to 1969 when the Rolling Stones had their UK number one single with Honky Tonk Woman, the group's eighth and last UK number one. Written by Mick Jagger and Keith Richards on a holiday in Brazil, the track was famously recorded in just one take in early March 1969. And to round us off, Frank Sinatra went to number one in the US album charts with Strangers in the Night. The LP will become one of the most successful of his career, being certified platinum for 1 million copies sold in the US. The title track would earn Sinatra 2 Grammy Awards for Record of the Year and Best Male Vocalist. If you celebrate your birthday today, you share with Saul Hudson, better known as Slash, legendary rock guitar player with Guns N' Roses, who in 1988 had the US number one and UK number six single, Sweet Child O' Mine. With Guns N' Roses, Slash has sold over 100 million records in his career and is arguably considered one of the greatest rock guitar players of all time. Slash was born on this day in 1965. I'm Michael O'Kane, and that was what happened on this day in music.
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0: Hello, I'm Meg, and this is Loving and Listening Live, your go-to guide to the hottest live concerts in Dublin. 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Save your voice, because this type of gig, you'll definitely lose it, with hits like My Own Summer, Change, and so many more. Playing on the 25th of August in IMMA. Followed by the Rock and Roll Hall of Fame band Bon Jovi. Having announced their global gigs right after a vocal cord surgery proves it's for the love of the game. Big applause to you. Come and support these rock legends here at Croke Park on the 30th of August. Closing off with the last gig of the summer, it's Bailey Zimmerman. The country superstar is bringing all the brown boots together with his Different Night, Same Rodeo tour. If you haven't practiced your steps already, you're running out of time. Playing the Three Olympia, August 31st. Now, that is a way to finish this year's summer. Which gigs are you going to? Let me know and message us on Instagram. I'm Meg, and that was Loving and Listening Live.
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6: Well, hello there. Very good morning to you. Welcome to it on a Thursday. It's a quarter to the weekend, baby. 23rd of July. And it's going to be another lovely day. It's going to be dry, mix of cloud and sunny spells. Highest temperatures are 21 or 22 degrees with light north to northwest breezes. They keep promising us rain and talking about, I don't know where it is, but we'll take that anyway. Let me know how you get on as we go through the show from now until 10 o'clock this morning. You can voice note, text and WhatsApp 087-179-1032. We've got Ollie Mers to take us into Thursday with Troublemaker. Good morning. Trouble.

0: 7:04 in the morning, and first look around the roads for you now on the N7. Bit busy from Newlands Cross. The N3 is just a wee bit slow from Mulhaddit. Coming down the M50, slight delays from the M1 roundabout to just before Junction 4, and further ahead you will slow down slightly approaching Junction 9 Redcow. Northbound is flowing freely. The north side of the city, Guild Street, will slow you down slightly. Also, Sentry Exit Slip and Coolock Lane are kind of busy but moving, and the Swords Road as well. Probably 5 or 6 minutes from the flyover to clear Griffith Avenue. The only other problem on the north side is Church Street. It's not even that bad, just a tad slow from North King Street down to the Quays. And across to the south side, we've got slight delays at Island Bridge. Just a 1 or 2 lightweight at the moment on the right turn to Kilmainham as well. Elsewhere, Stillorgan Road looking good to go straight down through Donnybrook Village, and just a little slow to turn right to Anglesey Road. Temple Hill down to Bulls Bridge, not a bother on you. And the canal looks like this, so Grove Road and Canal Road, 2 or 3 light changes to get you through. And the south side of the city centre is looking pretty darn good. Very good morning and welcome to my crew, Steve and Judith. Hello.
1: Good morning.
2: Good morning.
0: Total bizarre scenes yesterday. So, Judith.
2: Yeah.
0: I hate to say it, but Stephen said the C word. He said it. Christmas.
2: What?
0: And yeah.
1: Yeah.
0: So then. Yeah. There was a whole weird chain of events because mm-hmm. he had mentioned it, and then Meg wasn't actually in. Then she mentioned it.
2: Oh, you must have had a conversation, had you?
0: No, it was just bizarre. But then,
2: yeah,
0: yesterday afternoon, I was talking to my friend. She mentioned it.
2: Oh my goodness!
0: My brother mentioned. I was like, guys, what is going on?
2: Now, I did read something the other day that somebody said, and I do think it's really funny. Somebody said Shakira is to the World Cup what Mariah Carey is to Christmas.
0: Wow. Absolutely. Yeah. Absolutely.
2: I was like, oh my God, you can't say Christmas.
0: Now you've mentioned it.
2: I know.
0: But then yesterday,
2: yeah,
0: I saw an advert on Instagram pop up, like a Christmas advert.
2: Mm.
0: And I was like, wait, what?
2: I know.
0: We're still getting a tan here.
2: I know. I'm still like joining my freckles here.
0: What is going on?
1: It's a feeling in the air, I think. I think we were talking about August and stuff. And yes. We're like, there's just something. You feel a turn. I'm not saying I felt a turn. There's something shifting where you start to go, oh,
0: okay,
1: it starts coming into your head.
2: Oh God,
0: is it like
2: is it the Roman Empire for you?
1: How often
2: do you think about Christmas?
1: Yeah,
0: I feel like maybe it is. It's like you kind of resolve on summer, and then the kind of next big holiday is that. But let's not talk about it.
1: No.
0: My
1: gosh,
0: no. We're not.
2: No,
0: oh my gosh, not yet, Judith, not yet. What's going on?

It is fabulous stuff. Rod Stewart, what am I going to do? What am I going to do at 7:17 in the morning on a Thursday? And I'm going to tell you about the roads. That's what I'm going to do. The N7, bit busy from Newlands Cross. You've got slight delays on the N3 from Mulhaddit. On the M50 southbound, not too bad, really. A couple of patches of slight delays. The first just after the M1 roundabout. That all clears off well before Junction 4. And a little busy approaching Junction 9, Red Cow. Northbound is looking grand. The north side is a little busy on Guild Street. Also, just slight delays for you coming down Century Exit. That does continue on Coolock Lane. The Swords Road is busy but moving from the flyover. You could be in that for 5 or 6 minutes. The left lane to Collins Avenue is going to hold you up just a tad. And the Navan Road picked up a bit. You've got maybe 5 or 6 minutes there from the railway bridge down to the Ashdown roundabout. To the Keys, we've got Church Street, bit busy from North King Street. The Keys are looking great. And on the south side, just a tad slow as well at Island Bridge. Couple of light changes on the right turn to Kilmainham. Coming down Stillorgan Road, there's a little patch of traffic at the bus garage, and maybe one or two lightweight to get you on the right turn to Anglesey Road. The Rock Road's great on the canal, 2 or 3 light changes on Grove Road, same story again on Canal Road. And lastly, Charlotte Way to Hatch Street looks a little busy too. More music on the way, some Prince and the Revolution, Teddy Swims as well. And when we come back, we'll look what happened on this day and do the birthday bits. So if you know somebody celebrating, give me a shout, 087 179 1032.

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5: 7:30 on a Thursday morning. A dry day today. Mix of cloud and sunny spells. Highest temperatures of 21 or 22 degrees with light north to northwest winds. This came in. We have got reports of a collision on the M1 southbound between Junction 6 Balbriggan North and Junction 5 Balbriggan. Services are en route, we hear. Apart from that, delays here and there. The N7 bit busy from Newlands Cross and the N3 just a tad slow as well from Mulhaddit. Coming down the M50 southbound, slight delays from the roundabout to just before Junction 4. And you will slow down again approaching Junction 9 Red Cow. Northbound, just a wee bit slow from Colcut to Junction 7. On the north side of the city, Guild Street is just a tad slow as well. You've got slight delays on Santry Exit Slip. Does get heavier on Coolock Lane. On the Swords Road, 5 or 6 minutes from the flyover to get you past Griffith Avenue. Bit busy on the left lane to Collins Avenue at the moment as well. And Phibsworth Road, just a slight delay as you approach Doyle's Corner. North Road looks a bit busy as well, and if you're coming down the Navan Road, you could be about 5 or 6 minutes from the railway bridge. To the Keys, we've got Church Street, bit busy from North King Street. On the south side, just a tad slow as well at Island Bridge. The right turn to Kilmainham, just a one or two lightweight, not too bad there. Coming down Stillorgan Road, there's a patch of traffic at the bus garage and maybe one or two light changes to turn right to Anglesey Road. The Rock Road is looking super duper. On the canal, two or three light changes. Grove Road, same story on Canal Road. And lastly, Charlotte Way to Hatch Street looks a little busy. I'll remind you of the incident. So it's a collision on the M1 southbound between Junction 6 Balbriggan Knoll and Junction 5 Balbriggan. Services are en route. So it is the 23rd of July, and back on this day in 1966, Frank Sinatra's album Stroopy Dooby Doo, Strangers in the Night, hit number one on the US charts, Grammy for Record of the Year and Best Male Vocal Performance.
6: I thought you were going to say it was called Scooby Doo Doo Doo.
5: Dooby Dooby Doo. My dad always used to say he forgot the lyrics.
6: Scooby Dooby Doo. He doesn't have a Scooby Doo.
5: He does. No, he didn't got no Scooby Doo. I wish I could have seen Frank Sinatra.
6: I know.
7: Yes.
5: Hey? Oh, yeah. He met him.
6: Yeah.
5: He's at my table.
6: Oh, yeah, that's a
5: definitely,
6: good one.
5: Definitely. Oh, blue eyes.
6: Yeah.
5: In 2000, British Open Men's Golf, St Andrews, Tiger Woods beat Thomas Bjorn and Ernie Els by 8 shots to win his first Open title and become the youngest player at only 24 to win all 4 major titles.
6: Yeah.
7: That seems so long ago, doesn't it?
5: It seems so long ago, it does. In 2010, English boy band One Direction is formed during X Factor, a television talent show. Niall Horan, Harry Styles, Liam Payne, Zayn Malik and Louis Tomlinson play together and joined up.
7: The rest is
5: genius. Genius move.
7: They never even won.
6: No, they didn't.
5: No, I know.
6: Like, well, it just goes to show. Yeah. Jennifer Hudson didn't win and look at her.
5: Yeah. Sappy seconds. If it's your birthday, happy birthday. You share it with Harry Potter.
6: Oh.
5: Well, the man who was Harry Potter. But this will freak you out though. Daniel Radcliffe is 37.
7: Wow.
5: You know, right? You're kind of like, that's how long ago it was.
7: Yeah.
5: Because he was a child.
6: Yeah. I know, but also he's only 37. Do you know what I mean? It kind of goes
5: He's
6: both
5: only
6: 37. Ways.
5: Yes, no, totally.
6: God, yeah. He's like, you know.
5: He's a baby.
6: Like, yeah.
5: He's a spring chicken. Woody Harrelson turned 65 and Slash turns 61 years old today.
6: I don't think he's changed his hair. I wish you'd asked me. I was like 72.
5: Would you have said that?
7: I would have said closer to that as well.
6: Yeah, really? I don't know why. He just feels like, yeah.
5: He's older. So cross, guys. He'd be so, so angry. They're still doing their thing, you know, still gigging, touring, doing bits and pieces. What a guy, what a talent. Here's Guns N' Roses with Slash, Sweet Chatter Man.

might go on. It's the cause. Also, some the Frank and Walters in the mix. We've got 7:46 in the morning. We do have one incident currently. So there is a collision on the M1 southbound between Junction 6 Balbriggan Knoll and Junction 5 Balbriggan. Apparently, services are en route. They might be there. We don't have eyes there. So give me a shout, actually. Let me know what the delays look like. What is going on? Lane information as well. Be good. Apart from that, we've got slight delays on the N7 from Newlands Cross. A little bit busy on the N3 from Mulhaddit. And the M50 southbound, you're just a tad slow from the M1 roundabout to just before Junction 4. Slight delays ahead approaching Junction 9 Red Cow. And northbound, looking heavy from Junction 9 Red Cow to Coldcut. It does ease off a little bit, not completely. That continues. Busy but moving to Junction 7. The north side of the city, Guild Street, will slow you down slightly. Also Richmond Road continuing on Ballybock Road. Busy but moving. Santry exit slip, just a wee bit slow. Does get heavy on Coolock Lane. On the Swords Road, 5 or 6 minutes from the flyover to clear Griffith Avenue. A bit busy to turn left to Collins Avenue as well. Phibsa Road, it'll slow you down slightly approaching Doyle's Corner. North Road picked up a bit as well. On the Navan Road, it's heavy now from the railway bridge. You could be 10 minutes. Church Street is a little busy from North King Street to the Quays. Queen Street looking heavy. The Quays are great. On the south side, we've got slight delays at Island Bridge. The right turn to Kilmainham is going to slow you down a bit. Elsewhere, not looking too bad. We've got the Stillorgan Road looking a bit busy at the bus garage. Maybe one or two light changes to turn right to Anglesey Road. And on the canal, 2 or 3 light changes for you on Grove Road. Same story on Canal Road. Charlotte Way to Hatch Street's going to slow you down ever so slightly. And this just came in as well. We have got a collision on the M50 southbound just after Junction 11 Tala. It is blocking the right lane. 3 cars blocking the right lane. It's already bunching up there, so we'll keep an eye on that. But keep in touch anyway. 087 179 1032.

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1: Hey, this is Cindy. Can't keep track on the newest and best music? Don't worry, let me show you the best new songs and albums that just came out. Let's give it a listen. Sienna Spira has smashed into the charts with her new song, Great Expectations. This song shows off Sienna's impressive singing talents, catchy songwriting, and vocal range. Just one to keep your eye on. The crowd was singing Wonderwall is another banger song off the Script's new upcoming album. Its tune is about the beauty in life and enjoying the small things, like singing Wonderwall in a big crowd. And finally, Beyoncé is back with a saucy new song called Morning Dew. Beyoncé is cranking up the 2000s R&B vibes with the drums and synths on this track, while mixing in a chorus that is defo gonna get stuck in your head all day. Keep listening and keep discovering on 103.2 Dublin City FM.

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5: 8.02 on a Thursday morning. It's going to be a dry day today. Mix of cloud and sunny spells. Highest temperatures are 21 or 22 degrees with light north to northwest winds. Good news, because both incidents are cleared. There was a collision on the M1. That's gone. And the collision on the M50 southbound between Junction 11 Tala and Junction 12 has been moved. So there are still delays, though, approaching the junction between Junction 11 and 12. So apart from that, it's also a bit busy on the N7 from Newlands Cross. The N4 is busy as well from Junction 3, and there are slight delays on the N3 from Mulhaddit. Coming down the M50 southbound, it's a bit busy from the M1 interchange to just before Junction 4. Also, slight delays approaching Junction 9 Red Cow, and there is still some congestion approaching where the incident was between Junction 11 and 12. Northbound, you come to a stop after Junction 9, heavy up to Colcut, and slight delays.

0: After that to Junction 7. On the north side of the city, Guild Street will slow you down just a little bit. Richmond Road and Ballybock Road both busy but moving. Santry Exit Slip and Coolock Lane, that is all bumper to bumper. On the Swords Road, 5 or 6 minutes from the flyover to get past Griffith Avenue. Phibsa Road will slow you down slightly approaching Doyle's Corner. North Road is a tad slow as well. On the Navan Road, there's a queue. Starts at the railway bridge. You're in it for about 10 minutes. Church Street's a little busy from North King Street. Queen Street looking very slow. And on the south side, we've got slight delays at Island Bridge. The right turn to Kilmainham's going to keep you for a couple of light changes. Coming down Stillorgan Road, there's a patch of traffic at the bus garage and just a one or two light wait to turn right to Anglesey Road. And on the canal, two or three light changes on Parnell Road, Grove Road and Canal Road. And lastly, there are slight delays Charlotte Way to Hatch Street. Now, we love an Instagram update. They're like, what more can they do? What can they give us? Well, I will tell you what they can give us. I think you'll be excited about this, Judith. They've introduced a handy new feature allowing users to replace the audio on already published posts without deleting or starting them again.
1: Oh, that's good.
0: Genius.
1: Yeah.
0: So it's called the new Replace Audio tool means creators can swap songs while keeping all the existing likes, comments and shares. So it's going to be very useful for DJs, festivals and radio stations and music brands wanting to update older content with trending tracks, replace muted songs or experiment with different music without losing engagement.
1: Mm, it probably will add to engagement because you already have something that had enough traction.
0: Exactly.
1: Add a new trending song.
0: Yeah.
1: That's more traction.
0: It's amazing.
1: Yeah, I like that.
0: That's very cool. So you're almost kind of repurposing your content if you're into that kind of thing. So it says it may vary the availability depending on your account and region. So you should ensure your app is fully updated. Let's have a look.
1: Mm.
0: We like that kind of thing. All right, we just got this in. There's a breakdown on the N7 westbound just after the flyover on the Red Cow roundabout. It is blocking the left lane. Keep those messages coming on in. Always very helpful. 087 179 1032.

Four Irish Double Play coming out to Dermot Kennedy and the brilliant Two Door Cinema Club. 8:11 Thursday morning. Currently dealing with one incident. There's a collision on the N7 westbound just after the flyover on the Red Cow roundabout. It is blocking the middle lanes, causing slight delays as well. Inbound on the N7, bit busy from Newlands Cross, and the M4 is slow from Junction 3 Lucan. On the N3, just a wee bit slow from Mulhaddit, and coming down the M50, there are slight delays approaching Junction 9 Red Cow. Still heavy just before Junction 11 Tallaght. There was an incident earlier between Junction 11 and 12. It's just clearing through. Northbound heavy from Junction 9 Red Cow to Coldcut, easing off to Junction 7. And on the north side, we've got slight delays on Guild Street. Richmond Road and Ballybock Road are going to slow you down a bit. Santry Exit Slip and Coolock Lane is queuing. That is all very busy. On the Swords Road, slight delays from the flyover. You could be 5 or 6 minutes to clear Griffith Avenue. Phibsa Road will slow you down just a bit approaching Doyle's Corner. North Road's a little slow as well. And if you're coming down the Navan Road, it's bumper to bumper from the railway bridge. You could be about 10 minutes. Church Street's a little busy from North King Street to the Quays. And on the south side, there's a little bit of a delay at Island Bridge. The right turn to Kilmainham's going to hold you up for one or two light changes. And then still Auburn Road, just a little patch of traffic at the bus garage and slight delays to turn right to Anglesey Road. The Rock Road is looking fabulous. On the canal, two or three light changes at each of these: Parnell Road, Grove Road and Canal Road. Charlotte Way to Hatch Street looks a bit busy, and that is it. I'll remind you of the collision again though. So N7 westbound just after the flyover on the Red Cow roundabout, blocking the middle lanes, causing delays coming from the Nace Road and the M50 southbound. 087 179 1032 if you want to get in touch. Do

What a tune. Chic and Le Freak. It's 8:19 in the morning on a Thursday, and we've just got the one incident currently, a collision on the N7 westbound after the flyover on the Redcar roundabout, blocking the middle lanes. It is causing delays, though. That's busy now, coming from Nace Road and the M50 southbound. So services are on the scene, so hopefully that'll get moved shortly. Inbound on the N7, just a tad slow from Newlands Cross. The N4 is slowing you down from Junction 3. And the N3, just a bit busy as well from Mulhadit. Coming down the M50 southbound, there are slight delays from the M1 roundabout to just before Junction 4. Further ahead, you'll slow down again just a tad approaching Junction 9 Red Cow. It is still a bit heavy around Junction 11 Tala and Junction 12 due to an earlier incident. Northbound, you come to a standstill after Junction 9 Red Cow. Heavy up to Colcut, easing off to Junction 7 Lucan. Anthony got in touch actually and said 24 minutes on the M50 northbound, Junction 12 Furhouse to the M1 M50 roundabout. Thank you. On the north side, Gill Street's a bit slow. You've got Richmond Road and Ballybock Road both busy but moving. It's all eased off around Santry Exit Slip. There's just a slight delay now on Coolock Lane. On the Swords Road, you could be 5 or 6 minutes from the flyover to clear Griffith Avenue. It's a bit busy on the left lane to Collins Avenue as well. Phibsa Road, a wee bit slow approaching Doyle's Corner. North Road's going to slow you down a bit as well. And if you're heading down the Navan Road, it's slow from the railway bridge, about 10 minutes. Church Street's a little busy from North King Street down to the Quays. And on the south side, we've got slight delays at Island Bridge. Couple of light changes to get you through the right turn to Kilmainham as well. Leopardstown Road is slowing you down a bit, approaching the Lewis Bridge. And if you're heading down Stillorgan Road, you will slow down at the bus garage. And there's a one or two light wait on the right turn to Anglesey Road. And the canal, it is two or three light changes there. That's the name of the game. Parnell Road, Grove Road, Canal Road. And lastly, Charlotte Way to Hatch Street looks a little busy. I'll just remind you of that one incident then. It's on the N7 westbound, just after the flyover on the Redcar roundabout, blocking the middle lanes, causing delays coming from the Nace Road and the M50 southbound. Services are on the scene, though. Let me know how you look out there. The sun is shining. It's Thursday. I'm feeling good. I hope you are. The number, if you need it, 087 179 1032.

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4: It's going to be a dry day today. Mix of cloud and sunny spells and highest temperatures of 21 or 22 degrees with light north to northwest winds. We are currently dealing with one incident. It's on the N7 westbound just after the flyover on the Redcar roundabout, blocking the middle lanes, causing delays coming from the Nace Road and the M50 southbound. Services are on the scene though. Inbound, you've got slight delays from Newlands Cross as well. On the N4, it's busy from Junction 3 and the N3 is slowing you down slightly from Mulhaddit. Coming down the M50, just a wee bit slow now from Clover Hill to Junction 11. There are slight delays off at Junction 10 as well. And northbound, it's heavy still from Junction 9 Redcar up to Clover Hill, easing off to Junction 7 Lucan. On the north side of the city, slight delays here and there, Richmond Road and Ballybock Road. Also, Coolock Lane will slow you down a bit. On the Swords Road, you're in for maybe 5 or 6 minutes from the flyover to get past Griffith Avenue. Phibsa Road will slow you down just a little bit, approaching Doyle's Corner. There are slight delays on North Road as well. The Navan Road's queuing, I'm afraid, so heavy from the railway bridge, about 10 minutes. Church Street's a little busy from North King Street. And across to the south side, we've got slight delays at Island Bridge, maybe one or two light changes to turn right to Kilmainham. Leopardstown Road is slowing you down just a tad, approaching the Lewis Bridge. And if you're heading down Stillorgan Road, there's a patch of traffic at the bus garage and a one or two light wait to turn right to Anglesey Road. The Rock Road sees slight delays at Booterstown Avenue. And on the canal, it's about two or three light changes at Parnell Road. Grove Road, same again on Canal Road. And lastly, Charlotte Way to Hatch Street is going to slow you down just a little bit. So let me just remind you of that one incident then. It's on the N7 westbound after the flyover on the Redcar roundabout, blocking the middle lanes. There are delays from the Nace Road and the M50 southbound. Services are on the scene though. We're talking about dating quite a lot in the last couple of weeks, and it's all a bit of a quagmire. It's a great word.
5: Not used often enough.
4: Mm-hmm. Quagmire,
5: up there with willy-nilly.
4: Oh, I'm telling you, babe. So listen to this. Latvia has something called husbands for hire. This business, it's booming. So there's a growing gender imbalance. Apparently, there's a gender imbalance in Latvia has led to unexpected business trend, husbands for an hour. So there's 15.5% more women than men, more than three times the average gender gap across the EU. Many women are turning to professional handymen who can tackle jobs traditionally associated with a partner.
5: Literally, that's exactly what came up. When you said husband for an hour, it's like, yeah, so they get all the jobs that they
4: need
5: done.
4: Hang that picture.
5: And then they're like, listen,
6: get that
5: leveler out.
4: Totally.
5: Yeah.
4: So fixing leaking taps, mounting televisions, assembling furniture and carrying out home repairs before leaving once the work is complete. Thank you.
5: See,
4: a cup of tea maybe.
5: See,
4: if you're
5: Manosphere,
4: lucky.
5: Don't worry. You are needed.
4: Absolutely. I mean, because the thing is, there are guys who might not advertise themselves as handymen, but they are.
6: Mm. Yep.
4: Are you handy?
6: I'm handy, yeah.
4: I'm a handy guy.
6: Get a few jobs done, yeah.
4: Yeah. Mm. Even just random stuff like, I mean, these days, I feel like you could educate yourself anyway and do some of those jobs, just like watching YouTube. But anything electrical, I'm a bit scared of.
6: Yeah.
4: I'll put a plug on. I'll change a light bulb. Mm-hmm. But anything beyond that, I'm just kind of like, ooh.
5: Yeah.
4: Drilling, I've done it. I can do it. But I'm a little, like, nervous of that.
5: Yeah, I'm a little bit as well because I'm, like, possibly a little bit haphazard because I would have this, like, belief that I could do it. And then if something went wrong, I'm like, oh my God, yeah.
4: Yeah, then you'd be filling holes and like,
5: yeah, no.
4: But also the structure of the wall and there's, you know, like.
5: Things like that to take into consideration. Yeah, I'd be like, oh, I'll just do, that's the haphazard side of things. Not that I'd be like drilling all over the place, but I wouldn't think of that sort of stuff.
4: Yes.
5: To be like knocking walls, to be like, oh.
4: Where should I put it?
5: Drilled in there.
4: Exactly, and hitting pipes and all that. Like, oh my gosh.
5: Yeah.
4: But it's a good idea. So, and a bit of money, like these lads can make a bit of money.
5: That's actually hilarious.
6: Like a career out of it.
4: Yeah.
6: A whole day.
4: Husband for hire. Come on over.

Well, that's a nice idea. Bruno Mars, The Lazy Song. 8:45 in the morning, and we've still got that incident. N7 westbound, just after the flyover on the Red Cow roundabout. It's blocking the middle lanes. There are delays from the Nace Road and the M50 southbound. Services are on the scene. There are delays inbound there as well from Newlands Cross. Still heavy on the N4 from Junction 3. And on the N3, you'll slow down slightly from Mulhaddit. Coming down the M50, it's just a wee bit slow from Clover Hill to Junction 11, Talla. There's a slight delay going off at Junction 10 as well. Northbound heavy from after Junction 9 to Clover Hill. And slight delays after that to Junction 7, Lucan. Once you get past there, it is fabulous. The north side of the city, there are slight delays on the right turn at Edges Corner. Richmond Road and Ballybock Road will slow you down just a tad. Coolock Lane, busy but moving, and on the Swords Road, there's just one little patch of traffic at Whitehall Church. Phibsa Road, you're slowing down slightly, couple of minutes only to clear Doyle's Corner, and North Road's looking a little bit busy. Lastly, on the north side, Church Street's a bit slow from North King Street to the Quays. On the south side, it's a one or two light wait to turn right to Kilmainham. Coming down Stillorgan Road, looking good until the bus garage, and only slight delays there, and the right turn to Anglesey Road will keep you for a one or two light wait. On the Rock Road as well, not really too bad. There's just a patch of traffic at Booterstown Avenue, and the canal is all about two or three light changes. Parnell Road, Grove Road, same story again on Canal Road. Then the south side of the city centre, Harrington Street will slow you down slightly, and it's just a little bit slow Charlotte Way to Hatch Street as well. Right, more music on the way for you right here. I've got some Robbie Williams, Sister Sledge as well, Thinking of You. Feel free to keep in touch. Let me know what's happening for you guys on this Thursday morning on 087 179 1032.

0: connect valia clia tá tús áchur leis na hibrica ar an dalaf ar fud na scéime idir glan na lifa agus lár na cáraach. 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
1: Hiya, I'm Megan McCrory and this is Loving and Listening Live, your go-to guide to the hottest live concerts in Dublin. 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
6: 9:02 on a Thursday morning. It's a dry day today. Mix of cloud and sunny spells. Highest temperatures of 21 or 22 degrees with light north to northwest winds. All right, good news. The collision on the N7 westbound has been cleared. That means there are no incidents currently. Slight delays, though, still to where the incident was. Inbound as well from Newlands Cross. On the M4, it's slow from Junction 3. And the M50 southbound, you've just got a little bit of a delay approaching Junction 9 Red Cow. The rest is fine. Northbound slightly slow from Junction 11 up to just before Junction 10, and again after Junction 9 Red Cow, busy but moving to Junction 7 Lucan. On the north side of the city, it's a bit busy on the right turn at Edges Corner. Ballybuck Road will hold you up slightly. On the Swords Road, just a few minutes delay at Whitehall Church. Phipsa Road slowing you down as well, just a tad approaching Doyle's Corner. North Road's a bit slow as well, and if you're heading down to the Quays, it's a little busy on Church Street from North King Street. On the south side, you're in for maybe one or two late changes to turn right to Kilmainham. Elsewhere, looking really good. Stillorgan Road's great. Just the right turn to Anglesey Road, a one or two light wait. And on the canal, you've got two or three light changes holding you up on Parnell Road, Grove Road and Canal Road. Lastly, the south side of the city centre, Harrington Street's a bit busy. And we also see slight delays, Charlotte Way to Hatch Street. Are you a Spotify person or are you an Apple Music person? Stephen?
7: Neither.
6: Oh,
8: oh wow.
6: Scandalous.
7: YouTube music person.
6: Oh, look at you, yes. Weirdo.
8: Is there a reason?
7: There is a reason.

0: reason.
1: Okay.
0: Because I watch a lot of YouTube.
1: Oh.
0: And the deal you get is YouTube Music, which is basically your music streaming, and then no ads on YouTube.
1: Oh, that's handy.
2: That's great.
1: We'll be watching your YouTube from now on.
0: Yeah.
1: And what about you?
2: Oh, I'm a Spotify gal.
1: A Spotify gal. I'm an Apple Music girl.
2: Okay.
1: Yeah. Had purchases in there.
0: Yes.
1: From before, from days gone by.
0: Yes.
1: So they're just kind of in there. So that's what I am. But good news for you, Judith, and every other Spotify user, because they've launched the daily top 50 music video chart.
2: Oh.
1: Which I think is kind of cool. So music videos are going to have a bigger role on the platform. They've got their first ever global top 50 music video chart. It ranks the platform's most watched music videos and refreshes every day at 6.
2: Wow.
1: Nice. I think that's brilliant.
2: Because music videos kind of went out the window a little bit. Yes. You know what I mean? Like people are still listening to music. But remember, you used to wait to watch the music video and that really kind of locked in whether you loved it or not. And
1: exactly.
2: There was such a massive production behind it. But I felt like that kind of dissipated.
1: Yeah.
2: I mean, also a revival.
1: Because MTV kind of got pulled as well. Yeah. So I feel like maybe MTV has kind of moved onto Spotify in a way.
2: Yeah.
1: And hopefully this will mean that they'll have more music videos as well, which will be really amazing. So you can check that out if you're on Spotify.
2: Yeah, it's
1: maybe
2: very nice.
1: But maybe I'll go and get on Spotify.
2: You
1: never
2: should.
1: Know. More music here, no videos though. We've got Johnny Bristol. Hang on in there, baby.

More of the music you love on Dublin City FM. Live drive here with you until 10 o'clock this morning, helping you out there on the roads. And right now, good news, there are no incidents to report at all. We've got a slight delay on the N7 from Newlands Cross, the M4, looking a bit busy at Junction 2, Liffey Valley. On the M50 southbound, there's a little bit of a slowdown approaching Junction 9, Red Cow. Northbound, just a wee bit slow approaching Junction 10, Ballymount. And again, after Junction 9, Red Cow to Junction 7, Lucan. On the north side of the city, just slight delays here and there. Ballybock Road, Swords Road will slow you down just a tad at Whitehall Church. And Phipsa Road, a few minutes delay approaching Doyle's Corner. North Road is still a bit slow, and there's also maybe a few minutes down to the Ashdown roundabout on the Navan Road. Church Street's a little busy from North King Street to the Quays. And on the south side, the right turn to Kilmainham is going to hold you up for a couple of light changes. Coming down Stillorgan Road, you'll slow down slightly at the bus garage. Maybe a couple of light changes there as well on the right turn to Anglesey Road. A 2 or 3 light wait on the Canal, Parnell Road. Same again at Grove Road and Canal Road. Harrington Street looks a bit busy, and there are also slight delays Charlotte Way to Hatch Street as well. More music on the way for you. We're going to go back to 1981 with Roxy Music, also some Simple Minds in the mix. Feel free to get in touch. Let me know how your Thursday morning is unfolding. You can voice note, text or WhatsApp us 087 179 1032.

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3: Thursday's Good Morning Dublin on the way straight after Live Drive at 10, and coming up on the show today, plenty of great conversation. We'll be joined by the new Lord Mayor of Dublin, Daryl Bannon, who'll be speaking to Debbie Allen all about his year ahead in office and life in the Mansion House. We'll also hear from Joanne Sweeney of the Digital Training Institute, who'll be filling Michael O'Kane in on this week's biggest headline, AI bots officially outnumbering human users online. We'll find out why it's happening and what it means for online transparency. And we'll take a look at some of the big stories making the headlines in your FYI, along with all of the great music you need for Thursday morning in Dublin. Good Morning Dublin, straight after Live Drive at 10.
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2: 9:31 on a Thursday morning, and it's really quiet out there. Fabulous, in fact. So on the N7, slight delays from Newlands Cross. A little bit busy as well on the M4 Junction 2 Liffey Valley. The M50 southbound is a dream. Northbound, there are slight delays after Junction 9 Redcow to Junction 7 Lucan. And the north side of the city, we've got slight delays on Ballybock Road. The Swords Road, just a tad slow at Whitehall Church. Phibsa Road, still a bit busy approaching Doyle's Corner. And just a slight delay for you on North Road. On the Navan Road, you're only a few minutes down to the roundabout, and Church Street is just a little slow to the Keys from North King Street. On the south side, there's a 1 or 2 light wait on the right turn to Kilmainham. Stillorgan Road is a bit busy at the bus garage, slight delays to turn right to Anglesey Road. And the canal looks like this, 2 or 3 light changes, Parnell Road, Grove Road, and again on Canal Road. And lastly, Harrington Street will slow you down a bit, and Charlotte Way to Hatch Street is a bit busy as well. It seems like it is the time of the biopic and documentary, music documentaries, lives. Like, they're just everywhere these days. It's very cool. So there's 2 new ones coming along. We've got Lily Allen documentary is coming to Prime Video and cinemas, apparently. It is set for release in 2027. She's had an interesting old life, definitely. You can have a look into one of the most influential pop stars. So the guy who did it, who directed it, is Matt Whitecross. He worked on the Oasis documentary Supersonic and Coldplay's Head Full of Dreams. So there's interviews, and they talk to people and they follow her, and she's had such an interesting life, really, Lily Allen.
3: Mad life, yeah. Yeah.
4: I do think why that one would be very interesting. Like, I mean, she doesn't hold back.
2: Yeah.
4: Literally, like, there isn't, you know how sometimes with a pop person that they're like, you don't get the nuances facade of everything that's going on, but she is like, this is everything that's happening.
2: This is me, the good, the bad, the ugly.
4: Yeah, and that's what's made her kind of popular.
2: Completely.
4: There's a reality, a realism attached to her.
2: Yeah, and she makes no apologies, you know? She's brilliant.
4: She's
2: and I'm dead keen to see this one as well. Snoop Dogg biopic has got a release date for next year as well. So people have been waiting for this one. It's going to head to cinemas August the 6th next year. It stars Outer Banks actor Jonathan Davies as the rap icon. He's brilliant.
4: Yeah, but we're like, will Snoop Dogg remember anything?
2: I don't know. I know they were like, he'll probably watch and be like,
4: Oh, wow.
2: I don't remember that.
4: Cool.
2: It explores the early years at Death Row Records alongside legends, including Dr. Dre, Tupac Shakur as well, and his career beyond music. And he said he wanted to make the film. He wanted the right director, writer, and studio to tell his story properly. He is one of the most influential figures in popular culture. Definitely. You can't deny it. Especially of late, like the ambassador to the Olympics and
3: that was so
2: whatever.
3: Funny.
2: It's so funny.
4: His relationship with, what's her name? Oh, you know that shit, like the homemaker, like he's really close. What's her name?
2: Martha Stewart.
4: Yes. That was so interesting.
2: Buddies.
4: Also, he released a kids rap album.
2: I know.
4: About mental health awareness, which
2: he's
4: is amazing.
2: So cool. He's so cool.
3: This guy's the image of him. I'm just looking at
2: he really is. He really is. He's a good actor too. So those are coming. That's something to look forward to.
4: Excellent, Helen.
2: More music here for you now. I've got a couple of Irish tunes coming at you. Van Morrison, bit of Ronan Keating as well. If you'd like to get in touch, we love hearing from you. 087 179 1032.

9:46 Thursday morning. Hope you're having a goodie. It's a lovely sunny day out there. Going to be about 22 degrees today. Yes, sir. Right, the roads are looking not too bad either. Slight delays on the N7 from Newlands Cross. On the M50 southbound, no worries at all. Northbound, slight delays. Junction 9, Red Cow, up past Junction 7, Lucan. And the north side of the city, just a bit busy at the moment on Ballybock Road. The Swords Road as well, a couple of minutes delay at Whitehall Church. And Phibsa Road will slow you down just a tad approaching Doyle's Corner. North Road still a bit busy, as is the Navan Road, not too bad though, just a couple of minutes down to the Ashtown roundabout. Church Street is also going to slow you down a little bit from North King Street to the Quays. And on the south side, we've got a slight delay on the right turn to Kilmainham. Stillorgan Road will slow you down at the bus garage, and a bit busy on the right turn to Anglesey Road, not too bad. The Canal, you've got two or three light changes on Parnell Road and Grove Road. Same story again on Canal Road. And lastly, on the south side of the city centre, Harrington Street will slow you down a bit, and Charlotte Way to Hatch Street is looking a little busy as well. All right, this just popped up as well. There are slight delays on the M1 approaching Dublin Tunnel. They are currently metering entry. Right, a couple more tunes and then we're going to wrap things up. So if you want to get in touch with us, do it now.

0: da. That's one of my favorite Queen songs right there. La la. Sing out, Louise. La la la. Right, I won't sing. I won't sing. That's us for the day. Pretty much time to wrap things up here on the Live Drive Breakfast Show. Stephen Daly is standing by with Good Morning Dublin. And, of course, Mark and the crew will be in later, probably not singing, which will be a good thing, from 4 till 7 to keep you company on your way home. A massive thank you to my team in studio, Stephen.
1: Thank you.
0: Judah.
2: Thank you.
0: We're going to be back in the morning. It'll be Friday. We'll be very, very happy.
2: Yes.
0: Oh, happy today anyway, to be fair. But you guys have an incredible Thursday. Take care out there, and we will see you bright and early in the morning.
2: Bye-bye
0: now.

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3: In your top stories on Thursday, the 23rd of July. Yemen's Houthi rebels have claimed military strikes on two Saudi oil tankers in the Red Sea, potentially opening a new front in the US-Iran war engulfing the region. The rebels' claim came as the United States launched a fresh wave of strikes on Iranian military targets, marking the 12th consecutive night of US attacks on Iran. The Houthi said they had carried out missile and drone strikes on two Saudi

0: that help maintain stability and reference their role during recent disorder in Belfast, where some groups work to reduce tensions, support displaced migrant families, and keep young people away from violence. Deirdre O'Kane will headline a new Friday evening comedy session at this year's Electric Picnic in County Laois, along with gigs over the weekend by Mario Rosenstock, David McSavage, and Bernard O'Shea. For the first time, the festival's comedy arena will open on Friday evening for 4 hours from 6 p.m. to 10 p.m. with comedian and actress O'Kane as headliner. Today will be dry with a mix of cloud and sunny spells, highest temperatures of 21 or 22 degrees with light north to northwest winds. For Dublin City FM News, I'm Helen Dubois.
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3: Hey, good morning. Happy Thursday. Welcome to Dublin City FM. It's Good Morning Dublin, ready to guide you through until midday with more of the music you love and plenty of great conversation as always. Thank you to Helen and the team keeping things moving all across town on Live Drive. And they're back again tomorrow morning from 7 a.m. to round out the week on Dublin City FM's Live Drive. Coming up on the show today, Debbie Allen will be joined by new Lord Mayor of Dublin, Daryl Bannon, to speak about his year ahead in office and life in the Mansion House. With the theme of Our Dublin, Lord Mayor Daryl Bannon will focus on the delivery of local initiatives across the city under three decisive executive pillars. He recently was elected as the 359th Lord Mayor of Dublin, and he'll join us on the show in just a little bit. Plus, Joanne Sweeney from the Digital Trading Institute joins Michael O'Kane for this week's Digital Download. The biggest headline of the week, AI bots officially outnumbering human users online. We'll find out why this is happening and what it means for online transparency and discourse. Find out all about that in just a little bit. As usual, great music too, as we take you through until midday with tunes from David Guetta, Miley Cyrus and U2 up ahead. But a dance anthem for Thursday morning in Dublin, here's Eric Prydz, Call On Me on Dublin City FM.

Hello, I'm Meg, and this is Loving and Listening Live, your go-to guide to the hottest live concerts in Dublin. With summer coming to an end, let's see the closing acts together. Starting with the multi-platinum Grammy Sacramento band Deftones on their summer show with Idols and Eka Vandal. Save your voice, because this type of gig, you'll definitely lose it, with hits like My Own Summer, Change, and so many more. Playing on the 25th of August in IMMA. Followed by the Rock and Roll Hall of Fame band Bon Jovi. Having announced their global gigs right after a vocal cord surgery proves it's for the love of the game. Big applause to you. Come and support these rock legends here at Croke Park on the 30th of August. Closing off with the last gig of the summer, it's Bailey Zimmerman. The country superstar is bringing all the brown boots together with his Different Night, Same Rodeo tour. If you haven't practiced your steps already, you're running out of time. Playing the Three Olympia, August 31st. Now, that is a way to finish this year's summer. Which gigs are you going to? Let me know and message us on Instagram. I'm Meg, and that was Loving and Listening Live.

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1: Classic Robbie on Dublin City FM's Good Morning Dublin for Thursday morning. Putting the throwback into Throwback Thursday for sure. And a great song from one of the biggest names in music of the past 20 or 30 years. And of course, he was all decked out in his finery. Well, we say finery. He looked more like a member of the Sopranos. But he was taking part in the World Cup final at the weekend as part of the big halftime show. It was great to see him there. And always love to see Robbie wherever we can. Hopefully your morning is going well wherever we find you. And time to put you to the test with Dublin City FM's head record this morning. See if you can figure out the answer to this question. As always, a little something to get you thinking at the start of every single day in Dublin. And if you reckon you know what the answer might be, 087 179 1032 or at Dublin City FM on social media. 72% of us say we worry about this while shopping. What is the answer? 72% of us say we worry about this while shopping. What is the answer? Let us know. Text, WhatsApp, social media. And of course, we'll tell you what the answer is before 11 o'clock this morning. Loads more to come on Good Morning Dublin, including great songs from Belters Only and Jazzy and Meghan Trainor up ahead.
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0: Dublin City FM, playing more of the music you love. It's Good Morning Dublin for Thursday morning, the 23rd of July. Stephen Daly here with Belters Only and Jazzy. It's Make Me Feel Good. 087 179 1032 and at Dublin City FM on social media, where you can get in touch this morning. Let us know how your morning is ticking along. And we're great conversation for you right now, as we are joined on the programme by Joanne Sweeney of the Digital Training Institute, AI Marketing Tech Guru, who's here with Michael O'Kane once again for our digital download. This week, the headline is AI bots officially outnumbering human users online. We'll find out why this is happening and what it means for online transparency and discourse.
1: And thank you very much, Stephen, and good morning, Dublin. Michael O'Kane here. It's my absolute pleasure every Thursday to be joined on the line with Joanne Sweeney of the Digital Training Institute. How are you doing this morning, Joanne?
2: Fantastic. Great to be back with you, Michael.
1: Pleasure as always. And a bit of a eye-opening one, I should say, that we're going to be covering this morning. We're talking about bots officially outnumbering human users online. Wow.
2: Yes, we've been outnumbered, Michael.
1: So how, like, tell us about this then. So this story obviously broke earlier this week. Like, what has been happening? What's the research as well that's kind of uncovered this?
2: So Cloudflare is a technology company that manages and oversees website traffic, and they've got a number of tools. So they've been keeping an eye on how many bots are now actively visiting websites right across the whole internet. And they've come out with new research saying that bots now account for over 57% of global web traffic, and humans account for the remaining 52.6%. But I think I should make one distinction. Bots have been around for many years, and I would say the story is bots have outnumbered humans on the internet for the second time, because for somebody like me who's in digital marketing, I would use digital marketing tools to do, for example, a social media audit. And when I use that tool, it would use a bot to scrape publicly available data off people's social networks so I can do things like a competitor analysis. The big story here is that these are now AI-driven bots. So what that means is we are using AI agents to conduct internet searches for us. So for example, when you go onto ChatGPT and you say, hey, what big concerts are happening in Dublin over the August bank holiday weekend, your chatbot then uses sub-agents and it goes and it trolls all of the, you know, big internet sites for ticketing agents, for venues, and then it curates you a whole nice list of what's happening that weekend. So these are agents working on behalf of humans, and that's only going to increase.
1: So I'm going to oversimplify this here, but essentially what we're talking about is, when we're talking about bots, is almost like little minions that go out there and do the Google searches on behalf of your ChatGPTs, your Grok AIs and all that.
2: Absolutely, and that's a great way to describe it, those little minions. And they are busy, and because we can get them to do multiple tasks at the same time, they could be going to hundreds of websites. So one agent could be looking at like 35, 40, 50 websites. So the scale of that, as you will appreciate, is now greater than what humans are doing. And I guess the question is then, for those of us who have got business websites or media websites, it's like, oh, okay, so are our customers potentially reducing in size, and now do we have more bots, and how does that work?
1: Yeah, it's a funny one as well. Kind of in the early internet, what I would have been exposed to when I was like in my teens or whatever, when it was, you know, Facebook and all this were kind of in the early days. A lot of times when I thought of bots, or we were talking about bots back then, it would have been kind of in the comments section of social media posts and that kind of thing. Are these AI bots doing a similar kind of thing? Is that what we're seeing a rise of as well?
2: Yeah, absolutely. So it's the automation. So getting these bots to do tasks on behalf of us. And when we think of a bot, you know, there's a negative connotation potentially. But they can be used to improve efficiencies in our business. So a simple example might be, if you've ever seen like an Instagram post from an influencer going, hey, if you want the link to this outfit, for example, comment dress in comments and I'll send you the link. And then you automatically get a DM with the link to that dress. So that is a bot automation. It can also do research for us. It can also complete tasks like booking holidays, for example, completing forms on websites. So we're using bots to do tasks for us instead of people or us to do it. And that's because we have access to agentic artificial intelligence, and it's so sophisticated that it can, yeah, work like we work.
1: It's interesting, Connie, you mentioned there, obviously you've said just there how sometimes in the past bots have had a negative connotation, but we can use it for all this positive stuff too. When you hear the story, I suppose for yourself, Joanne, when you hear the story that bots have outnumbered human users online, is that a net positive, negative, or is it kind of a weird mix of both?
2: Well, it leads me to think about maybe a year or two or three in the future and going, are we going to see the death of the internet as we know it? So are we as humans going to stop using the internet but instead use AI on our behalf? And are we going to live inside something like ChatGPT instead of Google? And we already know that there are behavior changes there because more recently the Digital News Report said that, you know, up to 14% of people, younger people, 18 to 24, are actually using chatbot like ChatGPT to actually search the web because it curates the answers. So I think how we will navigate the internet is going to look a lot different, and that might even extend to social media, because we use social media for, yes, to get information, but also to be entertained and also to connect and communicate with friends and people of interest like influencers. So I think it's beginning to shift behavior as well as having impact on, you know, media organizations and businesses too.
1: What impact do you think this kind of outnumbering when it comes to the AI bots versus human, what do you think impacts that, pardon, stuttering over my words, what impact do you think that's going to have on content online? Because earlier this week, we also heard a story from Deezer that they're crashing down on fake AI music. They came out with a stat there the other day that there's over 90,000 AI-generated songs being put on their platform every single day, and they're hammering down on that. What impact do you think AI chatbots outnumbering humans are going to have on just the content and AI-generated content online?
2: Yeah, and this is where it becomes worrying and also, I would say, depressing, because nothing beats a story in a song or a story in a book or, you know, a story in a blog post that is created by a human based on their personal experience or by their human creativity or ingenuity. So what we're looking at now is these bots actually creating content from trained data, which essentially means scraping original music, lyrics, memoirs, stories, books from humans. And I think that's where it really muddies the water. And we've spoken about this on the show before. We do not have the legislation to counteract that right now, but we do have platforms maybe like YouTube or others that you mentioned trying to manually clamp down on this and kicking that content off their sites and blocking it themselves.
1: I want to dive into that a little bit more before we kind of talk about the transparency and kind of communications online, because one of the things that I think about, again, when I think about the early internet, I tend to think of the more negative side of bots, because you'd have seen them in the comments section putting in scams and that kind of thing. Now that we're seeing this overtaking, so to speak, of bots versus human users online, who benefits from this in regards to like organizations, operations? Who's benefiting from having more bots online than humans?
2: Criminals are benefiting because they can scale scams quicker and cheaper like never before. There was one cyber attack in the last 6 months that targeted government websites. And after the investigation, they realized there were three humans involved and hundreds of AI agents. So criminals are benefiting, and obviously they're interested in making money. Businesses or entrepreneurs, and I'm doing the virtual inverted commas here, are also benefiting, because if you're creating content at scale, by using bots, you can commercialize content because it is a commodity. It's a product. You know, I can create training courses at scale using agents to design, launch them and promote them across social. So if you're a little bit entrepreneurial and innovative, you could probably benefit. But then that leads to the transparency piece. People want to know who they're buying from and what is your legitimacy and what is your standing in whichever area of domain expertise you are. So we are now, from August the 2nd, we are required to declare where we are using AI, and already social networks are asking us to turn on that labeling button to be transparent with our audiences, because, you know, your listeners want to know that it's the real me showing up and not my voice agent that you have on the call, or that it's the real you, mm-hmm. you know, hosting this segment. And so the business versus the transparency, all of those are kind of coming together now with the EU AI Act.
1: Before we wrap there, just kind of touching on the transparency point, as you mentioned there, obviously there's a huge impact when it comes to, you know, content being generated online. There's a huge impact now that AI chatbots have overtaken humans in that regard. Is there anything we can do as online users, people who are using the internet, to combat this? You said there how the EU have taken action and how on the 2nd of August we'll officially have to flag when things are AI generated. Is there anything we can do when it comes to this content, or to prevent these scam or criminals using these bots for their own gain?
2: It's really difficult. So every time the scammers are shut down and discovered, they probably have another two or three ways to get around us. But I think it's be aware, be a little bit suspicious, and follow trusted sources, but also don't click on links. Clicking on links online and is just, people are really nervous of it. Mm. And if you're in doubt, like I got an email from, purporting to be from OpenAI, in the last couple of days saying, hey, Joanne, you've been invited to be one of those people to test out OpenAI, so ChatGPT ads, and we're giving you $200 of free advertising credit. And I screenshotted it and I put it into ChatGPT and I said, is this legitimate? And they said, this is a common scam.
1: Wow.
2: Do not click. So I'm actually using AI to do research for me on whether something is believable or is true or is a scam, because they are so specific. Like even checking the email or the URL, that's not good enough anymore, because they can clone those and pretend to be from a legitimate source. So if in doubt, don't click it, be suspicious, and even ask your influencers and people you're following, you know, is this content, did you use AI, did you not, should I trust it?
1: Yeah.
2: But just be on alert more than usual, I would say.
1: Well, on that note, Joanne Sweeney of the Digital Training Institute, thank you so much as ever for joining us here on Good Morning Dublin for our Thursday digital download. Before I let you go, and kind of, you know, touching on the point you just mentioned there, I suppose the lesson for us users who are using the internet and kind of social media, what have you, is we need to do our own due diligence. As we mentioned on the show before, be aware of all these AI scams that are out there and be our own kind of bodyguard, so to speak, to prevent these things. Before I let you go, Joanne, you mentioned there about what you're thinking is going to happen in 5 years' time when it comes to this, because, you know, for a lot of people out there, we hear things like bots have overtaken humans online, and we're seeing things like the dead internet theory, all these kind of conspiracy theories going on online. What do you think, as somebody who's really dived deep into this topic, what do you think this is going to look like now in the next 5 years?
2: Well, I think when the internet was designed, the assumption was that it was designed for humans and there was a human behind every click and every interaction. That's not now no longer the case. And I think how we curate, source and experience information on the internet is completely changing. And we're going to use the AI models and chatbots more. We're going to set up and have our own agents. And so why? Because it's more efficient for us and it saves us time. So when humans embrace the technology because it benefits them, we are part of the changing internet and the technology supports it.
1: So we're going to see a dead internet theory come to fruition in the next 5 years?
2: Maybe. I think it's going to look and feel very different, for sure.
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Dublin City FM, playing more of the music you love. It's Good Morning Dublin with Usher and Pitbull. DJ got us falling in love on Good Morning Dublin. Stephen Daly here, we're taking you through until midday. And loads more to come after 11 o'clock this morning. But how did you get on with the answer to our head wrecker? Tricky one this morning. 72% of us worry about this while shopping. What is the answer? The answer we were looking for. And well done if you got this right. That people will judge our purchases. Listen, no need to be shy. You buy whatever you want. You work hard enough for your money. Well done if you cracked our head wrecker. Another one on Friday's show. Best of Irish before we get to news at 11. Let's squeeze this in from Boyzone. It's Words on Good Morning Dublin on Dublin City FM.

Hey there, it's Erica, and here are some exciting events to close out the summer season. Coming up in this lineup is a list of varied events with a little something for everyone, those of which include marathons, shows, and a festival celebrating creativity and innovation in Dublin. Kicking off the month with the world-renowned event, the Gallagher Dublin Horse Show, that commences on the 5th to the 9th of August. With a history of over

The second lead-up event to the Dublin Marathon is the Frank Duffy 10-mile in Phoenix Park that will take place on the 15th of August. Serving as a key event in the Irish Life Dublin Race Series, participants will be presented with a target time ranging from the 70th to the 100th minute mark and will receive a race t-shirt and goodie bag once they reach the finish line. So if you or someone you know is an adrenaline junkie, be sure to keep an eye on this exciting race. Finally, for all the creatives tuning in, the Dublin Maker Festival will last from the 22nd to the 23rd at Leopardstown Racecourse. This free entry event features a range of interactive workshops, scientific exhibits,

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5: In your top stories on Thursday, the 23rd of July. Yemen's Houthi rebels have claimed military strikes on two Saudi oil tankers in the Red Sea, potentially opening a new front in the US-Iran war engulfing the region. The rebels' claim came as the United States launched a fresh wave of strikes on Iranian military targets, marking the 12th consecutive night of US attacks on Iran. The Houthis said they had carried out missile and drone

0: McEntee said the funding was an investment in community organisations that help maintain stability and referenced their role during recent disorder in Belfast, where some groups work to reduce tensions, support displaced migrant families, and keep young people away from violence. Deirdre O'Kane will headline a new Friday evening comedy session at this year's Electric Picnic in County Leash, along with gigs over the weekend by Mario Rosenstock, David McSavage, and Bernard O'Shea. For the first time, the festival's comedy arena will open on Friday evening for 4 hours from 6 p.m. to 10 p.m. with comedian and actress O'Kane as headliner. Today will be dry with a mix of cloud and sunny spells, highest temperatures of 21 or 22 degrees with light north to northwest winds. For Dublin City FM News, I'm Helen Dubois.
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3: Welcome back to hour two of Good Morning Dublin here on Dublin City FM. Still loads more to get to over the next 60 minutes of chats and tunes. In just a bit, we will be joined by Dublin's newest Lord Mayor, Daryl Bannon. We'll be joining Debbie Allen to speak on his year ahead in office and life in the Mansion House. With the theme of Our Dublin, Lord Mayor Daryl Bannon will focus on the delivery of local initiatives across the city under three decisive executive pillars. He was recently elected as the 359th Lord Mayor of Dublin, and he will tell us all about life in the Mansion House in just a little bit. Hang on for that great conversation. We'll take a quick look at some of the stories making the headlines in your FYI, and of course some great music to come too. Rag & Bone Man up ahead, Elkie Brooks with a classic as well, but we kick off this hour with one of the biggest names in music history, the iconic George Michael on Dublin City FM.
4: Well, I

Dublin. It's Michael O'Kane. It's 23rd of July, and this is what happened on this day in music. Some golden oldies for you today. On this day in 1964, the Beatles went to number one in the UK singles charts with A Hard Day's Night, the sixth UK number one. You're gonna give me everything. Fast forward ever so slightly to 1969, when the Rolling Stones had their UK number one single with Honky Tonk Woman, the group's eighth and last UK number one. Written by Mick Jagger and Keith Richards on a holiday in Brazil, the track was famously recorded in just one take in early March 1969. And to round us off, Frank Sinatra went to number one in the US album charts with Strangers in the Night. The LP will become one of the most successful of his career, being certified platinum for 1 million copies sold in the US. The title track would earn Sinatra 2 Grammy Awards for Record of the Year and Best Male Vocalist. If you celebrate your birthday today, you share with Saul Hudson, better known as Slash, legendary rock guitar player with Guns N' Roses, who in 1988 had the US number one and UK number six single, Sweet Child O' Mine. With Guns N' Roses, Slash has sold over 100 million records in his career and is arguably considered one of the greatest rock guitar players of all time. Slash was born on this day in 1965. I've been Michael O'Kane, and that was what happened on this day in music.

0: Dublin City FM, playing more of the music you love. It's Thursday's Good Morning Dublin. Stephen Daly here, taking you through until midday, and hopefully your morning is going well. It is time for a quick spin around the big stories making the headlines on Dublin City FM's FYI. As we kick off today, a Dublin father who lost his daughter in a hit and run is hoping the government can do more to bulk up road safety. Marcia Legio was only 18 years old when she was killed in 2005, and since then, Leo, her father, has campaigned for better road safety and tougher punishments. He tells us he supports the e-scooter ban for under-18s, but thinks enforcement is key to making the change.
1: This isn't the criticism of the Gardaí on the ground. They can only enforce the law if they're given the resources, training and support to do so. If specialist training and resources are needed to tackle illegal e-scooters and scrammers, then they should be provided as a priority. We shouldn't be waiting months for enforcement to be strengthened while people are continuously being seriously injured. But at the same time, I would ask, where's the same urgency when it comes to the wider road safety crisis?
0: Bohemians have had their last European match at Dalymount Park before the long-awaited redevelopment gets underway. The new €63 million plans have been scaled back to control costs, with the work set to be finished at the end of 2028. We spoke to Chief Commercial Officer of Bohemians, Daniel Lambert, and we asked if their last ever European clash at Dalymount was an emotional one.
2: I think it'll more be the last game of the season, which is in October. But I think, yeah, you know, for the European history there, as I've said, is special. And for it to be the last one, I think every game has an extra bit of emotion to it at the moment, because you know, everyone's going to miss the stadium the way it is and the way it's been for so long.
0: Elsewhere in the city, park rangers could be given new powers to fine people using disposable barbecues. Last week, retailers were asked not to sell them as the hot conditions have caused wildfires around the country. Cabinet has been discussing proposals that would let rangers issue on-the-spot fines for anyone caught using them. Vincent Jennings of the Convenience Stores and Newsagents Association thinks the government has been overreacting.
3: They are a very successful seasonal product. I mean, they're not the only one, obviously. Most certainly, barbecues are part and parcel of the summer season and are welcome for retailers. We respond to demand, nobody's forcing anybody to buy them, but we don't believe that they should be told you can't have them.
0: And finally, we got to sit down with the stars of Spider-Man Brand New Day, Tom Holland, Zendaya and Jacob Batalon. The long-awaited Marvel flick comes out in cinemas next week, and we asked them how much of a tearjerker this one is.
4: Yes.
5: Big time.
4: I cried multiple times.
5: It's very sad.
6: A lot.
5: Which I don't know if is the great best-selling point of the movie, but it's like, it's cathartic.
6: It is.
4: Yeah. You definitely go through it.
5: But then also devastating.
0: That is the latest on the stories making the headlines on your FYI this morning. More great conversations to come as we are joined by Dublin's newest Lord Mayor, Daryl Bannon, in just a couple of minutes. A great chat ahead with Debbie Allen and a pair of great 90s anthems on the way next.
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0: One of those songs, always great to hear it, but when it's summertime in Dublin, it sounds even better. Throwback Thursday at its finest from Lou Bega, Mambo Number 5 on Good Morning Dublin. It's Stephen Daly here as we take you through until midday, and hopefully your morning ticking along nicely. Great chat for you right now as Dublin's newest Lord Mayor, Daryl Bannon, joins Debbie Allen in studio to chat all about his year ahead in office, life in the Mansion House as well. With the theme of Our Dublin, Lord Mayor Daryl Bannon will focus on the delivery of local initiatives across the city under three decisive executive pillars. He was recently elected as the 359th Lord Mayor of Dublin on the 29th of June, and he has some great insights and a great love for this city of ours. Good morning to the Lord Mayor of Dublin, Daryl Bannon, standing by with Debbie Allen.
1: A very good morning to our 359th Lord Mayor of Dublin, Daryl Bannon. How are you?
2: Good morning, Debbie. Thank you very much for having me.
1: Not at all. It's brilliant. It's a very exciting year ahead for you. Are you looking forward to it?
2: I'm energised. I'm delighted to be the 359th Lord Mayor of Dublin and the first citizen of Dublin. It's no greater honour, in my opinion. As a Dub, a proud Dub, I'm really, really ecstatic, and I'm really humbled to become first citizen of the city. And to me, as I said, there's no greater honour. So I'm really looking forward to it.
1: Great. And a Northsider as well to boot. You're just perfect.
2: That's it. Outsiders are better, mind you. And I won't, as I said, we get a bit of grief for that, but a good Northsider, you know.
1: Absolutely. Now, you have a whole other life before you became our first citizen. Business management, financial advising, banking, mortgage manager, and chairperson on the board of directors for Beaumont Hospital. Like, you've been very, very busy. And as a Fianna Fáil councillor as well, has politics always been in your blood?
2: No, it's not necessarily something that from a family point of view, you know. So no one else has dipped their toe in my family, but, you know, I've been a city councillor now since 2019, as youngest elected councillor in 2019 and 26. As you mentioned, a bit of my experience there working in financial services, as well as being chair of Beaumont Hospital in COVID. So there were, you know, very challenging times, and obviously, you know, very difficult times that I would have very much cut my teeth on a lot of stuff. And, you know, I'm always very proud of everything I've done to date. And obviously, this is the pinnacle of my honours, particularly becoming Lord Mayor of the city. I'm really, as I said, really proud to be the first citizen of the city. And there's no one prouder at the moment. There's no one with a bigger smile at the moment in the city than me, I can tell you.
1: I can see. I'm looking at your picture here, your little baby face. Happy head on
2: that's
1: you.
2: It.
1: Happy head
2: that's
1: on
2: it.
1: You. Yeah. Now, come here
2: that's
1: to me.
2: It. And I think it's 33, you know, as someone that's 33 and the fourth youngest Lord Mayor since 1665. That's a great honour as well, too. And particularly around my speech about youth and very much empowering youth, it's something that's going to be in my, you know, prerogative over the next 12 months as Lord Mayor, is just to talk to young people, particularly young people. I did something recently about mental health, and, you know, for me, as I said, that's important that we talk to 12, 14, 16, 18 year olds, you know, boys and girls, mm-hmm. You know, and I think that's so important nowadays. But I'm looking forward to getting out about in the schools as well, and particularly for my team for the year is our Dublin, our city, our communities, our people. You know, so I want to be out and about, a bit like Alfie Bourne, the shaking hand of Dublin. You know,
1: yeah, exactly.
2: Instead, out and about, talking to people, engaging with people, listening to people. I think that's what the Lord Mayor should do, because we should advocate for the issues surrounding what Dublin is about. And I think that's something that Lord Mayor should always be doing.
1: Yeah, well, empowering youth and honouring communities is one of your decisive executive pillars, along with a safer and cleaner capital, which is going to be quite difficult. How are you going to go about it?
2: I think, you know, if you take the first piece, you know, safer, cleaner Dublin, it's very, you know, in the agenda, and in particular in the media and the news at the moment. I think fundamentally, I think there's a lot of issues around the cleaner streets. I'm going to very much do a cleaner initiative for Dublin, to kind of where we're going to identify and tackle certain areas at the moment that are problematic. And I've already sat down with my executive management team in waste to deal with certain issues that we're having currently in the city. We have to literally go in and identify these issues and be very solution-driven. Mm-hmm. You know, from my background in particular, I'm very much looking for tangible deliveries for the city. We need to get back to basics and, you know, get the basics right in the city. We're not getting the basics right yet. And I think from a waste perspective, there's a lot of work to do to get that right. And again, around my Cleaning Dublin initiative, there's a couple of things. The bins are problematic.
1: Mm-hmm.
2: our washing of the streets is problematic. They're two key focuses I'm going to have over the next 12 months to really centre around that, hone in on that and actually get it right. I think we need to get that simplicity right. If we do that right, the city will be 100 times better. And that's my prerogative. The second piece there was safer Dublin. There's only so much I can do. I'm not reporting into on Garda Síochána. But I will work with the Commissioner and the Minister for Justice around the issues around visibility of Garda policing, advocate for more Garda policing in and around the city centre, in and around the suburbs as well. And I think that's going to be very important as a city, that high Garda presence and visibility is all there to be seen. Yeah. And I think people need to feel safe for the city to thrive, the city to improve, and the, you know, from tourism to increase and people to feel safe coming into the city. That's something we really, really need to value and we need to make sure we get that right.
1: Absolutely.
2: And I think that's something over the next while I'm going to very much advocate for.
1: And one of your other pillars, which I'm really interested in, is tackling dereliction, vacancy and the housing crisis. This is, we're in trouble. And then, you know, when I'm travelling into work on the Lewis or on the bus and I see all these empty spaces over shops and stuff like that, I'm thinking, God, we could put people in there, get people back living in the city, making it thrive again. And that's what you're planning on doing by setting up a pioneering special purpose vehicle in September.
2: Yeah, so we're working very closely now with the SPV. The SPV, the special purpose vehicle, is going to be very important now. We've set an interim board up already, but that's going to be finalised in September. That's going to be very critical to make sure, as I said, we get that right. That's going to be at the target, the issues around dereliction. You know, we need to go in and CPO land that isn't currently being utilised. And I think that's something that's going to be very important to get it right. The vacancy piece is also very, very important. But again, we need to look at the easy wins in and around the city. There's places that are vacant, that are very underutilized, and we need to go in and tackle these areas to actually bring vibrancy and enhancement back to the city. If we don't do that, we're going to lose the city centre.
1: Sure.
2: And I think it's very, very important we get this right now.
1: Yeah, well, it's good. It's an exciting year ahead. Have you moved into the Mansion House?
2: I actually just stayed in it for the first time last weekend.
1: Wow! Is it amazing?
2: And as I said, it is. It's a bit surreal. It's very much surreal as becoming Lord Mayor of the city, and you know you're only in the Mansion House. The Mansion House is a beautiful building, and to me, as I said, it's something very much, as I said, I'm really looking forward to over the next 12 months to experience, and it brings me. I'm very humble in particular, and you know, for me, as I said, it's just a great honour to be even in the house itself, you know, and I'm really looking forward to it.
1: Excellent. Well, Lord Mayor Darrell Barron, continued success for the rest of the year. Please pop into us here at Dublin City FM, and thank you so much for taking the time to chat to me this morning.
2: Thank you very much, Debbie. Thank you.

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1: Try to keep you close to me, but life got in between.

That is where we leave Good Morning Dublin for Thursday. Thank you so much for your company, as always. A great way to kick off the day with chats and tunes, and we'll do it again tomorrow morning from 10 a.m. Loads more to come on Dublin City FM across the rest of the day. Conor Clear has some great classic hits this afternoon, and of course Mark Anthony will get you home with Live Drive. Wherever you need to be across Dublin, Mark will get you there from 4. On the way after midday, some more great conversation as we bring you Bookbound and Upstarts, and leaving you with this great Irish anthem from The Academic. Here's Bear Claws on Dublin City FM. 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
5: In your top stories on Thursday, the 23rd of July. Yemen's Houthi rebels have claimed military strikes on two Saudi oil tankers in the Red Sea, potentially opening a new front in the US-Iran war engulfing the region. The rebels' claim came as the United States launched a fresh wave of strikes on Iranian military targets, marking the 12th consecutive night of U.S. attacks on Iran. The Houthis said they had carried out missile and drone strikes on two Saudi tankers that violated the blockade, naming the vessels as the Enselia and the Layla. The Red Sea escalation followed a Houthi threat to blockade Saudi ports, widening the pressure on key Middle East shipping routes already shaken by fighting over the Strait of Hormuz. The Minister for Foreign Affairs has announced funding of almost 10 million euro for 154 peace-building and reconciliation projects across Northern Ireland. It is the first round of allocations under a new three-year reconciliation fund strategy, 2026 to 2029. Helen McEntee said the funding was an investment in community organisations that help maintain stability and referenced their role during recent disorder in Belfast, where some groups work to reduce tensions, support displaced migrant families, and keep young people away from violence. Deirdre O'Kane will headline a new Friday evening comedy session at this year's Electric Picnic in County Laois, along with gigs over the weekend by Mario Rosenstock, David McSavage, and Bernard O'Shea. For the first time, the festival's comedy arena will open on Friday evening for 4 hours from 6 p.m. to 10 p.m. with comedian and actress O'Kane as headliner. Today will be dry with a mix of cloud and sunny spells.

0: Hello and welcome to Upstarts. It's Kelly here with you once again. As always, if you'd like to get hold of me, it's Kelly at upstarts.ie. We have an absolute game-changing opportunity for you today. And I'm delighted to say I'm joined in studio by Pat Slattery, patslattery.com, Daniel Wood from the Swedish Wealth Institute.com, and Sharon McNulty, our resident consultant from sharonspaces.com. Guys, first of all, thank you so much for making the time to join us here today.
1: Thanks for having us. Thank you, Kelly.
0: As we were talking earlier, the thing, even though you have very diverse backgrounds and you do different things, the one thing you all share is that you change people's lives. Pat, would you agree?
2: Absolutely. That's the goal. That's what we're here to do.
0: And Daniel, this is your first time with us.
3: Yeah, I really appreciate you having me on. It's an honor to be on your show.
0: I'm so glad you could join us today. Really, really is a delight to have you. Pat, what would you say is the purpose of today, what we're going to do?
2: The reality is what we want to discuss today, and we're going to talk about the upcoming event, this online event, global event. And to me right now is possibly the biggest stage in the world with the lineup of speakers that are there. But really what it's about, it's today, everything we're going to discuss is going to be about the people that are listening. It's about your listeners here taking something away that's going to change their lives, because we do live in a time right now where many people are finding themselves under huge pressure. Some people are in business and they're facing uncertainty, and then families are dealing with rising costs. And I find that people have quietly kind of lost confidence in what's possible in their future. And that's what really matters today. And that's why the event we're going to talk about matters. Yeah. And we all know that knowledge is one thing, right? But hope, clarity, and action can completely change the direction of somebody's life. Yeah, and I think that's the conversations we're going to have here.
0: Yeah. And I think, I mean, that is the whole reason that Upstarts came about. And it's the whole reason why you guys are doing what you're doing. So before we go any further, I'm going to ask each of you just to say in a nutshell what it is you do, so people have a really good sense of where we're going with this. So Pat, if it's okay, I'm going to start with you.
2: Well, for me, it's quite simple. I share my knowledge, my years of experience, which helps people literally change their lives for the better if they choose. Really, I help people find more time, more success, whatever that means to them, in every aspect of life, spiritually, emotionally, physically, mentally, and financially, right? And the reality is people need to get a return on their energy for everything that they show up to do every single day.
0: Yes.
2: And basically, that's what I help them do.
0: That's fantastic, Pat. Thank you so much for sharing with us. Now, Sharon, we know that you help people live their luxurious life. Do you want to give us one or two key points about that?
1: I will, of course, Kelly. Thank you. So I'm Sharon McNulty from sharonspaces.com, and I specialize in personal empowerment in regards to people's physical spaces. So the relationship between you and the space you're in most of the time can actually impact and shape your reality. So optimizing your space using my method, the Sharon Spaces method, can bring peace, it can bring prosperity, improve your personal spaces, and overall transform your reality.
0: That's fantastic. And thank you again for joining us today. And now I get to come to my newcomer, who's the newest friend of Upstarts. And I feel this is going to be a long and beautiful relationship. So Daniel Wood from the Swedish Wealth Institute.com, can you tell us in a nutshell what it is you do?
3: Oh, I really, again, I appreciate you welcoming me in here and allowing me to connect with your audience. And I look forward to getting to know, especially obviously Sharon and you, Kelly, more. I obviously know Patty's. We've spoken together for years now on different stages, so that's been really cool. Well, yeah, I'm very blessed to run the Swedish Wealth Institute. Our mission is to connect people with the right mentor at the right time for them to be able to live their mission. And we do this through multiple different ways. We're most famous for our virtual four-day summits. So that's obviously the event that Pat's been alluding to, because he is one of our major speakers at the event. And we're incredibly honored to have him join us. And obviously everyone who's listened to him on the show before knows exactly why. What we've been able to do is pair him up with some more of the most amazing people in the world. You guys, you see my background here where I have my cheat sheet so I don't forget any of our amazing speakers. But over the 4 days, you know, you get to learn from Les Brown, Jack Canfield, who created Chicken Soup for the Soul, together with Mark Victor Hansen, who's also joining us. We got Marcy Shimoff, who's best-selling author of Happy for No Reason. She was one of the stars of the movie The Secret. We got Nick Vujicic, who's known for, you know, No Arms, No Legs, No Limits. We have John Gray, who's the author of Men Are From Mars, Women Are From Venus. We got Dr. John DeMartini, Brian Tracy, who's actually the first ever speaker that I

0: saw and is a great friend of Pat's, obviously. We got Janet Atwood, who's got an amazing story. She's actually the reason the movie The Secret was created. She was the mentor of Rhonda Byrne's.
1: Wow.
0: We got Joseph McClendon, who should be much more famous, but he's been the partner of Tony Robbins for 30 years and is absolutely amazing. And Rob Moore, that you know, a lot of people in the UK obviously know as a property expert and personal development expert, along with another 25 expert speakers from all over the world, everything from Wall Street, you know, Andy Gupta, who was on Wall Street for over 25 years, to Raymond Aron, who's best-selling author. So it's an amazing lineup. And we're just very honored to be able to make that connection for anyone to come to an event and see, what is it I need to take my next step on my journey?
1: Yeah.
0: And then connect with who is the absolute best person in the world to help you take that next step.
1: Yeah. And I think this is echoing back to what Pat said. There's never been a more important time for this to be available to people. And because of the changes in technology, yeah. You know, some people, they can't just get on a plane and disappear for 4 days. And even though they would love to, but to be able to do this from your own home, it's online. It is a phenomenal thing that you've done. Was it your own idea?
0: Well, there's a long story of to why we created the company, but this specific format of events was one I resisted doing for a long time. So before COVID, everything we did was live. It was physical. Obviously, COVID changed things and all of a sudden we could be on Zoom and, you know, people enjoyed that connection. And coming out of COVID, multiple of our speakers were on me because this new format called a summit, which is what we call these when we have multiple speakers coming together. These online summits were really popular. And they were on me. They were like, Daniel, you know, I know it's been tough coming out of COVID. We want you to make money. This is an amazing format. But I'd analyzed it and I'd looked at the way most of these summits were run. And basically what they would do is they would bring together 10 speakers who already knew each other. Those speakers would invite their audiences. And then all the 10 speakers would just sell as much as they could.
1: Right.
0: And so for the audience, it was absolutely awful. It's 10 hard sales pitches in a row.
1: Yeah.
0: For the speakers, they already knew each other. They could have just promoted and, you know, partnered with each other.
1: Yes.
0: And for the promoter, it was amazing. They were making lots and lots of money. So I just said, no, this is not what we want to do. And I resisted for a long time. But then, blessedly, we finally said yes, but we said we were going to do it our way. And the difference we did was we said, look, this is going to be based on what is it the audience needs. It's not, you know, it's not a money grab. It's not, you know, hard pressure. It's more people need to get the support, just as Pat was talking about, right? With being able to take agency over our life. Yeah. when it's tough.
1: Yeah.
0: And so we said, we'll go out, we'll get the best speakers in the world. They're not going to sell stuff. They're here to connect with the audience. So we'll create a place where the speaker will come on. They might speak for 30 minutes, 45 minutes, an hour about their specific subject.
1: Yeah.
0: And from that, they will invite people to come on to work with them after. So for example, with Pat, he will share some really valuable lessons during his talk, and then people will be able to connect with him after the summit. So he'll share a way so that you can give him your email address, your phone number, your name, and he and his team can then work with you and support you. If when you've listened to these, you know, 40 speakers, you see that, wow, Pat is the missing link, just like it was for you, Sharon, right? Pat is the missing link for me to take that next step. Then we create that opportunity. So it's very low key, it's very high value, and it's based around the audience. And surprisingly, no one else was really doing that. So we were able to scale very quickly. The speakers really bought into it. People like Pat. Pat brought some of his amazing connections. And people just, you know, the speakers just started sharing. And all of a sudden, now we're doing summits with, you know, 15 New York Times bestselling authors.
1: Yeah.
0: And we're able to do it for free. We can give away these tickets to the event and allow people to join us.
1: So it sounds like people have, they're operating from a shared ethos of best interests of the people who are going to be the end users, the consumers of what you're actually putting together, and that they have their best interests at heart. Does that resonate?
0: Yeah, I think that's exactly why people are attracted to our brands as speakers, because they see that, you know, they're going to be in a place where they're simply there to connect with the right people. Because that's the overarching mission, is can we connect people to the right mentor at the right time for them to live their mission? And I mean, Pat doesn't need the money, right? You know, Pat, you're doing this now purely out of passion because you enjoy seeing people grow. And the same, I mean, these authors have sold millions of books around the world. They've made, you know, tens of millions of dollars. They're thinking about their legacy. I mean, look at Jack Canfield. He has sold 600 million copies of his books, right? He is purely thinking about his legacy, which means it's my responsibility when I get to host him as a speaker to make sure that the people around him have the same values, and that the audience that comes in has that same value and is there to learn, is there to grow, and is there to take their next step.
1: Well, you're definitely in the right place for that. Definitely here, you're in the right place. And if people want to check this out, if they go to the SwedishWealthInstitute.com/events, they can see what's coming up. So there's something this week and there's something next week. Can you take us through those events, please?
0: Yeah, so I've actually stepped out of the event we're running right now. So we have one event going on right. We have the event going on right now. It's started today, will be going all the way to Sunday. That is for the European time zone. So it starts at 9 a.m. UK time and goes to about 5 p.m. And the next week we're running the same event, mostly the same speakers. There are a couple more North American speakers that are coming on because we're running it for the North American time zone. So that will start at 4 p.m. UK time and run to, you know, about 1 a.m. in the morning, which to me here in Sweden is 2 a.m. in the morning. So by Sunday next week, I will definitely be looking forward to my couple days off the week after.
1: It's great that you do the different time zones, because I have talked to people before about things like this, and it's brilliant if it's like, say, 9 to 5, but they might have to work or they might have to do something. When they can join in the later option, they can really make the most of it. So it's really good that you have that flexibility and you're really trying to meet the needs of the people who are going to be attending these events.
0: Yeah, and I mean, that's the fun thing is in the spring, we're actually adding Asia Pacific to it as well, which it's great for the audience. It's absolutely horrible for me because it starts at midnight and goes to 8 a.m. So we did a couple last year and I was just very blessed with how amazing, because we had a lot of Aussies in the crowd. And so, you know, at 6 a.m., I sounded drunk, right? I am so sleep deprived that I could barely think straight. And the Aussies were just so welcoming, and they just made it clear that, no, it's fine. It's 3 p.m. here. We've already been drinking for 3 hours. We're just as drunk as you seem to be. So it worked out, but I'm going to have to figure out for next year, how do I pull it off without sounding like I'm drunk?
1: But they felt, you know, this guy's gone to the extra effort to fit in. You know, this is fantastic.
0: Exactly. I had to make it clear. Like, I haven't been taking shots in between. It's just, it's mid-morning and I've been speaking for 6 hours.
1: I'll at least have a sandwich first and then I'll take a part in this.
0: Exactly. I'll try. So yeah, by Sunday, you know, the ones who were in the room, we were very good friends, and I'm looking forward to coming down to Australia, because I have a lot of friends there now who are definitely expecting me to drink, because that was kind of the energy I was giving off.
1: And how long have you been doing this? How many years have you been doing this?
0: Well, so we've been running events. And so in the format of the Swedish Wealth Institute, this is actually our 10-year anniversary
1: as
0: a company. We were running events a little informally for a couple years before that. And then this format, where it's, you know, virtual and it's, you know, these multi-speaker summits, is about 3 years old now. Coming out of COVID, we started doing it, and it's just allowed us to help so many more people. Yeah. We expect to have about 500,000 attendees over the next 12 months, which, you know, we're looking at where, you know, if we can create a ripple effect, if we can make a positive impact, we're hoping to make a positive impact on the entire world through, giving people the tools they need to help more people.
1: Well, if you're listening right now, again, if you want to take part in this, it is free to register, free to join. Go to the SwedishWealthInstitute.com/events and you can sign up right now and get involved.
0: Well, and I should say, like, finish this interview, then you can go join us. Like, I know we're going on right now, but stay with us here and then you can come over to us.
1: That is great advice. That is smart thinking. Definitely. You're one of us now.
0: Exactly. I mean, like, I know the feeling of it's like, oh, wow, the event is going on. But remember, the host, the most important person, is here with you guys. I'm not in the room.
1: Pataz, how did you get involved?
2: Again, it just goes back to the power of your network, right? And I was introduced to Daniel quite a few years ago through somebody in our network. And in conversation, Daniel said, listen, I got an event going on in Stockholm. Would you like to come and speak? And actually, ironically, I got off the flight from Stockholm. And when I got off my flight in Dublin, an hour beforehand, they announced that they were shutting down flights all over the world because of COVID.
1: Oh, wow.
2: So I was in midair when that decision was made. Or I could have been stuck in Stockholm for quite a while, right? And so that's actually what happened. So that's how far back we go, I guess. But yeah, listening to Daniel earlier and the question you asked, and as I said to you guys already, that knowledge is wanting, but it's about hope and clarity and action that will really completely change the direction of people's lives. Ironically, one of the speakers who we've mentioned already is Mark Victor Hansen, right? One of the co-author for Chicken Soup for the Soul. And in 2009, Mark was speaking at one of my events in Dublin. And he actually said something to me. And he said, Pat, he said, We had, I think, about probably 1,000 people in the room that day. And he said, the people, he said, the information and knowledge that you shared is no longer yours. You don't own it anymore. Mm. When you learn this information, when you learn this knowledge, when you hear it, and the same for your audience, once you understand this, you have a moral obligation to share it.
1: Mm.
2: Because that's what's going to change people's lives.
1: Mm.
2: So the reason I said yes to speaking is quite simple, because I believe we all have a responsibility to give back.
1: Mm-hmm.
2: If you have learned something through your own journey, whether it's success, failure, or experience, you have a moral obligation and a responsibility to share it with someone who else who doesn't have to learn, by the way, everything the hard way.
1: Yeah.
2: And, you know, over the years, and as I said, I'm blessed that a lot of the speakers here are good friends of mine, and Brian Tracy. I've and Brian have been in touch with each other 30 years. And actually,
0: well, you had him come on your show, didn't you?
2: Yeah.
0: Brian, I still haven't gotten him on my show, just saying. I mean,
2: well, we'll make that
0: there's,
2: happen,
0: there's then, Pat, right? And then there's the rest of us.
2: Well, Brian, actually, I spoke to him last week. He sent me an endorsement for my book, right?
0: Oh,
2: so,
0: nice.
2: You know, and again, I remember having conversations with these people because, look, initially when I got into this world, I thought, okay, how can I learn this to make me become more successful, right? It was all about me. That's the reality. And I was thinking, how can I learn from these people to make me become more successful? But what I really learned was it's never about me. It's how the way you're going to become much more successful is by helping many other people, right? And that's, you know, what I do love about, because I do know most of the speakers personally,
1: yeah.
2: And I've been engaged in great conversations with them. And, you know, when the one thing, again, I've learned also, the success isn't about keeping what you've learned to yourself. It's about creating opportunities for other people to grow.
1: Yeah.
2: So my message at the summit, but it won't be all about quick fixes or overnight successes. It's all about making committed decisions. It's about taking consistent action. It's about building resilience and then recognizing that every person has far more potential than they often give themselves credit for.
1: Yeah.
2: And if you, even you ask Daniel his story, that is Daniel's story, right? When he starts to look back at how the change starts to happen, and sometimes it just takes hearing one idea, right, or one story or one sentence at exactly the right moment,
1: yes,
2: for somebody to change the course of their life.
1: Yeah.
2: That's, by the way, why I'm encouraging people to register for this.
1: Yeah.
2: Because that's how it worked for me. That's how it happened for me.
1: Yeah.
2: When I went out and I found these people, and I'm so blessed because it changed my life in so many ways. And I'm quite excited about this summit because I don't say this lightly when I tell you that right now, you know, when I look at these speakers, and I can go back in 30 years of my life where I spent a lot of my time traveling around the world to hear these speakers, to show up in the room.
1: Yeah.
2: And I can tell you, if you were to try and do that today, by the time you would get around to meet all these speakers, it would not stop at about €200,000. That's the cost.
1: Yeah.
2: Right? If we put into monetary value, that's what he's bringing for free.
1: Yeah.
2: You kidding me? Right? Yeah. You know, and that's what I love about it. That's exactly why I agreed to speak. Yeah.
0: I appreciate that. And I think the coolest thing for me, because you nail it so well, is, you know, you and me, we have the blessing to talk to these speakers, right? Get to know them, get to interact with them. And I was talking to a friend of mine. She's a specialist nurse in Swedish healthcare. And, you know, she was just talking about her colleagues and stuff. And, you know, I just realized the only people I talk to every day are these speakers. Like, I am so blessed connecting with amazing people. And I think that's an important part of what we've created with this event, that it's not just about you sitting in the room listening to the speakers. It's really about you being able to connect with them. Like Les Brown is actually going to give everyone who hears his talk is going to be able to get his email address, his personal email address, and email him. We got Andy Gupta, who spent 25 years as a Wall Street analyst. He's actually given out his personal WhatsApp number. Pat is giving away a way to connect with him and work with him and learn from him. And so are all these speakers. And so the idea is you'll leave not just with, you know, inspired and excited. You'll actually have the contact details, and or at least they will have yours, so that you can, you know, continue to communicate. And I think that's my biggest blessing, is I'm surrounded just by amazing people. You know, people talk about toxic masculinity, and I just never see it, because all the men I speak to are amazing, all the women I speak to are amazing. Yeah. And I think if more people can connect like this, it will have a huge impact.
1: That is, and again, if people want to do this, and I'd say that your website's going to crush the amount of people going to do this. So maybe we'll stagger it out. But so SwedishWealthInstitute.com/events, and there's events there to choose from and different time zones.
0: Yeah, so we have the one going on right now, which, like I said, we aim European time zone. We have next week is North America. And then we have a lot of the speakers who are doing individual events, and we have more events coming up this fall that are being posted consistently. So you can bookmark that page and come back to it. Fantastic. And you'll see new events come up. And obviously we'll send out emails and stuff if you're on our newsletter.
1: And if you're listening and you're thinking of attending the event, and maybe you will be connected with the right person, there's someone here who can tell us about the impact of getting the correct mentor at the right time and the changes it can bring about and the success it can help bring about. So Sharon, thank you again for joining us today, because you're going to talk to us a little bit about what your journey, because you started with what we say, a three chords and a dream. You know, you had an idea and you didn't know where to go, but you did have something. And did you meet Pat at a networking event? Did you contact him directly? How did that come about?
3: Great, great question, Kelly. I met Pat online. And again, it's the summit's online. This is the power of things now being online.
1: Yeah.
3: During COVID, he was holding a daily, I think it was a daily catch up. And I listened to him. I trusted him. I knew straight away he was somebody of integrity, somebody I could trust. And he's been an incredible mentor throughout my journey. So he knew what I needed before I even knew what I needed, Pat. And he believed in me. Even whenever I was starting out, he knew what would get me to the next stage. His advice was always on point too. He always knew the right thing and was able to get me from starting out to the huge success I have now. So even as I travel all over the world and I have clients all over the world, and Pat's still at the other end of the phone for me. Yeah. The sport hasn't stopped. He's still there. Absolutely.
1: So you would recommend connecting with Pat or the correct mentor for somebody, and that can have that much difference, that much impact, positive impact?
3: Highly recommend him. Highly recommend him. Pat will give honest feedback. It may not always be what you want to hear. It's what you need to hear. And he's absolutely highly recommended from me. Yeah. Thank you, Pat, for everything.
2: Yeah. Well, you know what? Thank you, Sharon. And I mean that sincerely. And what, you know, because again, she's compassionate, but she's also passionate about making a difference. And that's what makes you stand out, Sharon. I mean, you see your own qualities and you take control of it, you take ownership of it. That's exactly what changes everything. And, you know, and I appreciate what you said. However, I'm going to say that the real success from your story is about taking action on the information, right? Because effectively, just like every other speaker in here, we're messengers. We're going to bring the message. We're going to share our story. And something that I happen to say is what inspired you to action. And that's all we're looking to do throughout this event, is to inspire people to action. Because by the way, when you guys register, you're going to be blown away with the amount of resources that you're going to get for free. Let me tell you this. I've been around this world, and I can tell you there, you know, the amount of free resources that people are going to get, you could not afford to buy it. I mean that, right? So this is, you know, this is an opportunity of a lifetime for people.
1: Lifetime.
2: And as they say, it's about giving back.
1: Yeah. There's probably people who are, you know, around this morning and they're thinking, I really want to make a change. I don't know where to start. And they turn on the radio today and they're going, oh my God, it's as if the answer has found me. And again, it's going to be so easy to take the next step. SwedishWealthInstitute.com/events. And you can check out everything that is going on. Mm-hmm. Guys, will you stick around and we'll talk about this some more?
4: Yeah, absolutely.
1: Let's do a deep dive. So, Pat, thank you so much for coming on. And if people want to get hold of you, it's patslattery.com is the best way to find you, isn't it?
2: Absolutely. Or just Google me and find me on socials. I will answer you.
1: Sharon, thank you again. And the best way to get hold of you is sharonspaces.com.
3: That's right.
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0: Yeah, or connect with me on social media. You know, you can find me under Real Daniel Wood, or, you know, join us at an event, join us at a summit.
1: Okay, fantastic. Guys, thanks for tuning in. Tune in again next week for more of this good stuff. And if you want to get hold of me, it's Kelly at upstarts.ie. And that just gives me enough time to say, get up, start up, think big.

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1: Hello Dublin, it's Michael O'Kane. It's the 23rd of July and this is what happened on this day in music. Some golden oldies for you today. On this day in 1964, the Beatles went to number one in the UK singles charts with A Hard Day's Night, the sixth UK number one. You're gonna give me everything. Fast forward ever so slightly to 1969 when the Rolling Stones had their UK number one single with Honky Tonk Woman, the group's eighth and last UK number one. Written by Mick Jagger and Keith Richards on a holiday in Brazil, the track was famously recorded in just one take in early March 1969. And to round us off, Frank Sinatra went to number one in the US album charts with Strangers in the Night. The LP will become one of the most successful of his career, being certified platinum for 1 million copies sold in the US. The title track would earn Sinatra 2 Grammy Awards for Record of the Year and Best Male Vocalist. If you celebrate your birthday today, you share with Saul Hudson, better known as Slash, legendary rock guitar player with Guns N' Roses, who in 1988 had the US number one and UK number six single, Sweet Child O' Mine. With Guns N' Roses, Slash has sold over 100 million records in his career and is arguably considered one of the greatest rock guitar players of all time. Slash was born on this day in 1965. I've been Michael O'Kane, and that was what happened on this day in music.
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0: Hello, this is Paul O'Doherty, and you're very welcome to Book Bound on 103.2 Dublin City FM. On this week's programme, my guest is Richard Hargreaves, author of 1942, Hitler's Gamble for Victory, which has just been published by Osprey. Richard Hargreaves has been a journalist for 30 years and was a war correspondent in Iraq. His previous books include Germans in Normandy, Blitzkrieg Unleashed, and Hitler's Final Fortress. His latest book is 1942, Hitler's Gamble for Victory, and I'm delighted to say Richard Hargreaves joins on the programme. Richard, you're very welcome to the programme.
1: Thank you very much. Thank you for inviting me on.
0: 1942, it's a crucial period in the history of the Second World War. To name but a few events that occurred during those fateful 12 months, we have the Battle of Midway in the Pacific, the campaign in North Africa is ongoing, the brutal Battle of Stalingrad on the Eastern Front is about to begin in late November, and it's also the year that the Holocaust rams up its atrocities. Can I begin by asking you, Richard, as 1942 opens, in what direction was the war going by the end of 1941? What are the potential outcomes in, I suppose, an alternative history? And what is Adolf Hitler's likely gamble to achieve victory?
1: Okay, so 1941 ends, really, I would say, on very much a, certainly for the Axis forces, very much on a downer. They've driven, in Russia, they've driven all the way across from what was the Russian-German border, which was in the middle of Poland back in June, through Operation Barbarossa. But they end at the gates of Moscow in December, pretty much the last legs of, you know, they've thrown everything out the campaign, and it stutters to a halt in the snow and ice, and not least some very dogged Soviet resistance, just the outskirts of Moscow. And then literally as they're on the end of the tether, the Soviets throw back a massive counteroffensive, which pushes the German forces back all along the line, pretty much from Leningrad all the way down to the sort of the end of the Russian front. Most of the driving back takes place in the central sector in Moscow. It leads to a massive sort of pulling or purging of the German leadership, whereby loads of senior commanders are sacked or fall out of favour with Hitler for failing to dig in, for failing to stand their ground, for withdrawing without permission. And slap bang in the middle of this, as the Germans are being driven back, we have Pearl Harbor and the declaration of war on the USA. So Germany begins 1941 with one enemy, which is the British Empire, and ends with three major powers against it. So its strategic position at the end of 1941, although it looks quite favourable on the map because it's conquered most of Europe, it's conquered a massive chunk of European Russia, but the augurs for the future, definitely time is against the Germans at the end of 1941, most definitely.
0: And what's Hitler's likely gamble?
1: Hitler gives no thought whatsoever to, say, holding his ground in terms of, yeah, we'll hold on what we've got and we'll just stay here. There's no thought given really to not resuming the offensive again when it's feasible. So most of the winter of 1941-42 is spent trying to short the Eastern Front as best they can. In many senses, until April time, there really isn't an Eastern Front. There are sort of bits of armies and divisions and corps literally scattered from the sort of the northern end of the Eastern Front all the way down to the south. There's not really a continuous line, and it only really reforms sort of as the winter ends and the spring starts to set in. But at the end of the winter, very much the German army is a weakened force. More than one officer comments that, you know, as the 1942 campaign season starts getting away in sort of April time-ish, what you have in Russia is not the army of June 22nd, 1941. You have a new or a very different army indeed.
0: One of the battles that you cover, first of all, is the Battle of Kursk Peninsula, which commenced with the Soviet Kursk Feodosia landing operation, which ended with the German Bustard Hunt. It was between Erich von Manstein's German and Romanian 11th Army and the Soviet Crimean Front forces in the Kursk Peninsula, in the eastern part of the Crimean Peninsula. It began in late December 1941 with an amphibious landing operation by two Soviet armies intended to break the siege of Sevastopol. Axis forces first contained the Soviet beachhead throughout the winter, and then with supply lines and an aerial bombing and such like. What happened, Richard, in the following months from January through to April? Did the Crimean Front make a breakthrough, or was it repelled by Manstein's forces?
1: It's a bit like the rest of these. It solidifies eventually, and it solidifies on a very, very narrow part of the Kerch Peninsula, right at the western end of it. It's known as the Parpatch Line, I think. I'm hoping I'm pronouncing it correctly, but it's a very, very narrow strip, sort of east of Sevastopol, but a long way west of Kerch. I've described a lot of the battles of 1942 as, I would say, clearing up the 1941 campaign, their leftovers, things which should have been finished off in 1941 but weren't, and definitely capturing the Crimea is very much part of that finishing off last year's business.
0: The German army lost over 350,000 men in those attacks, while the Axis suffered less than a tenth of those casualties. Was that down, Richard, to superior German artillery firepower, or were there other factors?
1: Kerch is definitely one of those battles that, on paper, the Soviet Union should not have lost, because they have pretty much all the cards in their favour. They have the narrowest front imaginable to defend. They have crammed it with forces which are far superior in number to Manstein's forces facing them. And you know, there is no reason why a good army should not hold that line. Part of it's down to Manstein's brilliance again. So the actual attack when it's unleashed is a mix of feint and then clever maneuver. So he feints an attack in the north, which is where the Soviets sort of concentrate their initial efforts to thwart the German attack. But the real blow comes at the south and the southern front, at the southern end of the line, which is an amphibious assault behind the Soviet defences. And by failing to stop that, the southern end of the front crumbles. And what the Soviets really failed to do at Kerch was develop defences in depth. So everything is packed forward into a sector probably 10 miles wide. And certainly some of the Soviet, the more observant Soviet journalists who are touring the front are really concerned. They wander around in March writing their puff pieces for the various Soviet newspapers and propaganda newsletters and etc. But the one thing that they notice is that everything's packed forward, once you get through that initial barrier, for want of a better word, there's open ground, and there's basically a free run all the way to Kerch, pretty much. So there's probably 2 days of really heavy fighting on the Parpatch line, but once the defence has been unlocked in the south by this clever amphibious assault behind the Soviet lines, then it's a sort of pell-mell run for Kerch by both sides, and the Germans get there first because they send a motorized force ahead of the infantry, who get there well ahead of any retreating Soviets. And the other factor really is Soviet leadership is abysmal at Kerch. A lot of it's driven by Stalin's cronies, so there are very senior commissars who are basically political leaders acting as military leaders, and they have as much influence on the battle as any general. The problem is that they don't have the general's military skills, so they're making decisions which are bad, and it's just an absolute, it's chaotic command. A lot of the senior officers also lose their heads and basically are more prepared to save their own skins than sort of organize a coordinated defense, and it's just an absolute mess. And before you know it, you have an army trapped, unable. There's no Soviet Dunkirk. There's no attempt to rescue these troops. They're just left their own devices, while the Germans mop them up.
0: Sevastopol is the largest city in Crimea, and it's the major port of the Black Sea. And during the war, the Nazis were really anxious to conquer and to colonize this fertile and I suppose beautiful part of the world, as part of their policy of resettling the Germans in Eastern Europe at the expense of the Slavs. And with that said, during the Crimean campaign, German and Romanian troops suffered heavy casualties, I suppose, in the summer of 1941, as they tried to advance to the narrow isthmus linking Crimea to the Soviet mainland. But once the German army broke through, they occupied most of Crimea with the exception of Sevastopol. You make the point, Richard, that it was hailed by both sides as one of the strongest fortresses in the world. Now, that didn't deter the Nazis, and so Operation Storfang or Sturgeon Trap was launched. How did Operation Storfang play out, Richard, and what was the consequences for the defeated and for the civilian population?
1: Okay, so Storfang is, in a sense, it's a failure because there's a massive, massive bombardment that sort of softened or was supposed to soften the defences beginning of June 1942. 4 days of the heaviest artillery and the heaviest Luftwaffe support you can possibly imagine, literally pounding the Soviet lines day and night. And the Germans also bring up their trump card, which is the world's biggest gun, it's known as Schwerer Gustav, or also known as Dora. You can hurl 5 to 7 ton shells. If you watch any of the newsreels and any documentaries about Sevastopol, I guarantee you will see footage of this thing belching its shells at the fortress. And it looks incredibly impressive. You know, it is, you know, the barrel is insanely long, the shells themselves travel at Mach 2, and when they land with one hell of an impact before exploding. The only problem is it's not very good. It doesn't hit a single target. It's brought in to knock out the many, many forts, and there are many, many forts around Sevastopol. You said it's the strongest naval fortress in the world, and it is. There are Maginot Line type forts, there are Victorian forts, there are concrete gun emplacements all over the place. There are something like well over a dozen major forts and obstacles in the defender's way. And it's these which are the linchpin of the defence. And it's these which really are the reason why Storfang doesn't get off to the beginning that it should do. And what it leads to really is almost a World War I-esque battle of wiping out each individual strong point, nibbling away at the Soviet defences bit by bit by bit, until you finally captured each particular strong point. There's a key one on the north side of Sevastopol, on the northern side of the bay, called Maxim Gorky. Again, it's quite a famous one because in a lot of photographs and film footage, you'll see one of its turrets with the guns pointing in every direction, because it actually did receive a direct hit, though not from Dora, but from another sort of heavy mortar. But and once it falls, it basically unlocks the north side of the harbour, and basically means that the battle is going to really go the Germans' way. But that takes probably a fortnight of really intense fighting. All the while, you have civilians still in the city. They are not so much supporting the troops as literally most of the time hiding in the many caves and galleries that are carved out of the stone there. And it's a pretty hellish existence for them, because absolutely no thought is given to their welfare. No thought is given by the Soviets to their evacuation. There's a general feeling, as plays out in Leningrad, whereby the Soviet troops will supposedly fight better if they have civilians around them, because they are fighting for something.
0: Looking out of Eastern Europe into the Western Desert, the campaign it started, I suppose, in June 1940 with the Italian declaration of war and the Italian invasion of Egypt and Libya, and after an Italian debacle, Mussolini sought help from Hitler, who sent German forces, which led to the arrival of the Afrika Korps and later General Marshal Erwin Rommel. There's a number of different battles that he fights and wins. He's on a roll, Rommel is, and soon the Axis army captures Tobruk in the second battle of Tobruk in June 1942. You make the point that Rommel and his correspondents had said, "We knew Tobruk." And I suppose what he meant that they knew it because they had failed to take it before. Why was the second battle, why was that battle different, Richard?
1: It was different because there were no formal plans to defend Tobruk in 1942. Whereas in 1941, it was set out as a fortress and bastion from the outset. By 1942, the battle had moved on. It had been relieved in, I think, November 1941-ish. And since then, the defence had been stripped down, so that from 1942, it's in no position whatsoever to be defended in the same way that it was 12 months earlier. And, you know, so it's got none of the seasoned, hardened warriors in there it's not, even the chap who's commanding it, you know, he's not a frontline battlefield commander. He's very much a rear area guy. And also, the attack comes slap bang at the end of the Gazala battles, where basically the heart has been torn out of the Eighth Army. And it's as much concerned about escaping into Egypt as it is about defending Tobruk. So, Tobruk falls within 36 hours of the attack beginning, which by 941 standards is bonkers. Having spent months and months sieging it, trying to break through the defences, but none of these defences are fully manned in 1942. Like I say, a lot of the guns have been stripped out, a lot of the minefields have been left to decay. Same goes for the barbed wire defences, and there just isn't the troops there to occupy the lines, and it crumbles very, very quickly. So whilst it's Rommel's finest hour, and he earns the field marshal baton as a result of it, the real triumph comes before Tobruk. Tobruk is the icing on the cake, so to speak, but the real fighting has been done long before Tobruk falls.
0: Case Blue was the Wehrmacht's plan for the 1942 strategic summer offensive in southern Russia between late June and late November 1942. Its objectives were to capture the oil fields of Baku, Grozny, and Maikop for two purposes: to enable the Germans to resupply their fuel, their low fuel stock, and also to deny their use to the Soviet Union, just bringing about, I suppose, the collapse of the Russian war effort. Talk us through Richard Case Blue, its challenges, and whether the Wehrmacht had a real chance of achieving those aims.
1: Okay, Case Blue is I find it a very strange offensive, because everybody focuses on Stalingrad, which is really a very secondary campaign. The goal in 1942 is that, as you've just said, the oil fields of the Caucasus. Hitler quite clearly says, if we do not get these oil fields, we will lose the war, which is one of his fairly typical sort of do or die moments. He's prone to these things. But the distances involved are tremendous. And the actual battle for the Caucasus is really a second phase. First of all, Case Blue opens really. Case Blue is more a protecting the flank so that the attack can begin on the Caucasus. So it's driving down southern Russia, capturing cities like Voronezh, holding the line of the River Don, the River Volga, capturing Stalingrad, and that basically means that once your rear is secure, you can push on south into the mountains and reach the oil fields. So it begins pretty well. Voronezh is captured within sort of couple of weeks of the offensive beginning, and you know, there are decent numbers of prisoners being captured by the Germans as they're pushing south along the Don. Not spectacular, but still better than certainly better than nothing. We're talking hundreds of thousands. We're not talking numbers compared with 1941, where you were bagging as many as 300,000 or sort of 750,000 at Kiev. But you're certainly eating away into the Soviet army and into the Soviet Union. And Hitler basically decides, once Voronezh has fallen and his armies are beginning to make their march down the Don towards the Volga, towards Stalingrad, this is we're talking now sort of 2 or 3 weeks into the offensive, that he regards the offensive as won. Quite why he's making a decision, I do not know. But he decides to split his forces, which is the first major mistake of the campaign, and he leaves a small force behind to tackle securing his flank and heading down to Stalingrad, and the bulk of his forces will be committed in the Caucasus. And he's trying to achieve two objectives at once, which certainly wasn't part of the plan. So he's changed his offensive plan halfway through, or not even halfway through. So it should have been Stalingrad first, then into the Caucasus, and now it's become Stalingrad and the Caucasus. So immediately you are diluting your attack. Almost none of the armor survives. So most of that is sent to the Caucasus, which is why the advance down towards Stalingrad becomes much more sluggish, whereas the attack into the Caucasus makes tremendous progress. The key city is Rostov-on-Don, which is right at the mouth of the River Don, and it's generally regarded as the gateway to the Caucasus. And again, a bit like the Park Place line, there's a very heavy series of defences protecting it. And again, the Soviets really shouldn't have given up these lines as easily as they did, but they do. And once the Germans are in Rostov by July 25th, 26th, that's pretty much the veneer again of the Soviet army half through.
0: You mentioned July 25th, 26th, and of course, the Russians up to now have experienced significant defeats, which we've already spoken about. But then on July the 28th, 1942, there comes order number 227 issued on that day by Joseph Stalin, who was acting as the People's Commissar of Defense. And order number 227, it's primarily known for its line, "Not one step back," a line which became the primary slogan of the Soviet press throughout that summer in 1942. I suppose, Richard, it's a simple one-liner. You make the point that it's more than mere rhetoric. How important is that one line to understanding how, I suppose, the Russians reversed their situation and built a metaphorical bridgehead they could build on?
1: I find the no step back order quite an interesting one, because it takes a while really to seep through. I would say it really comes into effect in Stalingrad 6 weeks later. So certainly in July, at the end of July when Stalin issues it, there's quite a mixed feeling. Some of the troops think it's absolutely what the Red Army needs. It needs that metal, that backbone. We're retreating. We shouldn't be doing. Let's have a go at the traitors. Let's make sure that people fight to the death wherever. And there are quite a few others who are really appalled by it, who think that the reason why they're losing is because they are badly led, badly equipped, etc., etc. So it certainly doesn't have an instant effect, because for the next month or so, particularly in the Caucasus, the Red Army is on headlong retreat, and the same goes to a lesser extent on the Don and the Volga. Within a month of Stalin issuing the order, the German army is in the outskirts of Stalingrad by the same degree. And within a month of issuing the order, the German flag is flying over the highest mountain in the Caucasus, Mount Elbrus. So it definitely does not have an immediate impact, but it starts to seep in probably after that. And almost the logistics also play a part in this, because the Germans are becoming more and more extended. They're getting further and further. They're marching further and further from their bases into Russia. So whereas the Russians have got nowhere to go to, they've got either a massive mountain range behind them, or they've got, in say case of Stalingrad, the River Volga. So there is nowhere to go. So it's almost like not one step back is decided for them by geography almost.
0: And I suppose the end of 1942 approached in Stalingrad, this famous battle that had begun earlier on in November. That battle would go on, Richard, until February 1943. So by the end of 42, and as winter had set in, was it inevitable that the Russians would win this key battle, or could the Germans have overcome the odds?
1: I don't think the Germans could have won the battle. The main issue why the Germans don't, well, there's two reasons why the Germans don't take Stalingrad. One is they don't have the forces to do so. One of the things I found quite strange when I looked at the battle in depth is that it's almost the world's greatest battle, but played out in microcosm, because it's actually fought at a very small scale by small units on a day-to-day basis. It's not a massive battle involving a million troops at each side and every day. It's fought very much piecemeal by little individual units, for little individual parts of Stalingrad. But what also it dictates the battle is the fact that there's the River Volga, and the Germans never cross it. It's an open wound in a sense. There's a constant flow of troops coming across the River Volga. It at times it's just enough to stave off defeat, but it ensures that there's never going to be an end to Russians arriving in Stalingrad. Even if the Germans held the entire city, there would still be raids every day or something coming across the river. So it's an open sore that they cannot stop. So I don't think the city would ever have fallen. And once you look at the state of the German army in November 1942, I described it in almost as a rubber band stretched to its absolute limit. So if you look on the map on paper, the achievements and how far it's advanced, both Stalingrad and also further south of the Caucasus, are incredible. And you know, it looks like it's invincible. It's conquered all these vast ways of Europe. But it's also right at the very end of its strength. You know, it's that elastic band right at the moment of breaking. And all along the line, both in North Africa and in the Soviet Union, in October 1942, the elastic band breaks when the other side attacks.
0: Finally, Richard, in the last 2 minutes of the program, by the end of 1942, with, I suppose, over 2.5 years of the war still to go, was it now obvious that Hitler's gamble had failed and that it was going to be a hard slog, but the war, from the German perspective, was lost?
1: Yes. The bottom line is the most prescient German generals now know that the campaign is lost, and it's a question of how do you stave off defeat. But there's nobody will ever raise this with Hitler directly, because you know, you do not talk about defeat in Hitler's presence. What you find when you look at the map in the beginning of 1943 is it's in a sense it's almost as it was 12 months earlier. But what you don't have is the strength of forces. The Germans have nothing left to give. They cannot launch an offensive. The best they can hope for is when it comes around is the Kursk bulge back in the summer of 1943. Yeah, they can't launch an offensive. The best they can do is chop off a salient, and even as it turns out, they can't do that. So. Yeah, it's really a question of what do you do now, and the sensible option is to hold the line as best you can, and that's basically the defensive sort of strategy of the Germans for the rest of the war. But winning is definitely not a prospect as of 1943 beginning.
0: And so the pushback comes back. Richard Hargreaves, it's been a pleasure talking to you. Thank you very much.
1: Thank you very much. I've enjoyed it. Thanks.
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0: 1942, Hitler's Gamble for Victory is published by Osprey. That's all we have for this weekend.
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4: In your top stories on Thursday, the 23rd of July. Yemen's Houthi rebels have claimed military strikes on two Saudi oil tankers in the Red Sea, potentially opening a new front in the US-Iran war engulfing the region. The rebels' claim came as the United States launched a fresh wave of strikes on Iranian military targets, marking the 12th consecutive night of U.S. attacks on Iran. The Houthis said they had carried out missile and drone strikes on two Saudi tankers that violated the blockade, naming the vessels as the Enselia and the Layla. The Red Sea escalation followed a Houthi threat to blockade Saudi ports, widening the pressure on key Middle East shipping routes already shaken by fighting over the Strait of Hormuz. The Minister for Foreign Affairs has announced funding of almost 10 million euro for 154 peace building and reconciliation projects across Northern Ireland. It is the first round of allocations under a new 3-year reconciliation fund strategy, 2026 to 2029. Helen McEntee said the funding was an investment in community organisations that help maintain stability, and referenced their role during recent disorder in Belfast, where some groups work to reduce tensions, support displaced migrant families, and keep young people away from violence. Deirdre O'Kane will headline a new Friday evening comedy session at this year's Electric Picnic in County Laois, along with gigs over the weekend by Mario Rosenstock, David McSavage, and Bernard O'Shea. For the first time, the festival's comedy arena will open on Friday evening for 4 hours from 6 p.m. to 10 p.m. with comedian and actress O'Kane as headliner. Today will be dry with a mix of cloud and sunny spells, highest temperatures of 21 or 22 degrees with light north to northwest winds. For Dublin City FM News, I'm Helen DeBois.

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1: 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The Bear is back. This will be the fifth and final season of the show. This season picks up where we left off as the restaurant takes a massive loss. Now the rest of the cast must get it together to keep the restaurant afloat and get their first Michelin star. You can watch the whole season on Disney Plus, June 25th. John Cena and Eric Andre are starring in a brand new feature-length comedy with Little Brother. 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
5: In your top stories on Thursday, the 23rd of July. Yemen's Houthi rebels have claimed military strikes on two Saudi oil tankers in the Red Sea, potentially opening a new front in the US-Iran war engulfing the region. The rebels' claim came as the United States launched a fresh wave of strikes on Iranian military targets, marking the 12th consecutive night of U.S. attacks on Iran. The Houthis said they had carried out missile and drone strikes on two Saudi tankers that violated the blockade, naming the vessels as the Enselia and the Layla. The Red Sea escalation followed a Houthi threat to blockade Saudi ports, widening the pressure on key Middle East shipping routes already shaken by fighting over the Strait of Hormuz. The Minister for Foreign Affairs has announced funding of almost 10 million euro for 154 peace-building and reconciliation projects across Northern Ireland. It is the first round of allocations under a new three-year reconciliation fund strategy, 2026 to 2029. Helen McEntee said the funding was an investment in community organisations that help maintain stability and referenced their role during recent disorder in Belfast, where some groups work to reduce tensions, support displaced migrant families, and keep young people away from violence. Deirdre O'Kane will headline a new Friday evening comedy session at this year's Electric Picnic in County Laois, along with gigs over the weekend by Mario Rosenstock, David McSavage, and Bernard O'Shea. For the first time, the festival's comedy arena will open on Friday evening for 4 hours from 6 p.m. to 10 p.m. with comedian and actress O'Kane as headliner. Today will be dry with a mix of cloud and sunny spells, highest temperatures of 21 or 22 degrees with light north to northwest winds. For Dublin City FM News, I'm Helen Dubois.
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6: Well, how are you doing? A very good afternoon to you. Welcome along. Delighted to have you tuned in. Dublin City FM 103.2, Conor Clare's Classic Hits this Thursday, the 23rd of July. We've got a brilliant soundtrack to your Thursday afternoon. All of the decades covered. Lots to get through and a lovely little lineup for you today. Let's kick it off with the 80s. 1985, Stevie Wonder.

Dublin City FM 103.2 this Thursday, the 23rd of July. And one of the big hits of 1987, George Michael and Faith, the song that gave us what has to be one of the iconic images of the 80s, the leather jacket and the jukebox. An absolutely brilliant, brilliant song. Peak 80s. Now, we're going to stay with 1987, and I guess somewhat fun fact as well, to Whitney Houston. And a song that Whitney Houston initially thought that the song was too pop, but it's one that became one of her signature hits. So I'm glad she gave in. I'm glad she gave us this. It is the brilliant I Want to Dance with Somebody. Dublin City FM 103.2.

0: There you go, a little bit of Mark Morrison and Return of the Mac here in Dublin City FM 103.2 this Thursday afternoon. Conor Clear here with you today. How are you doing? I hope we find you well. Delighted to have you tuned in. Lots to get through before the end of the hour. Stay with us for a little bit of Hall & Oates. We've got Daft Punk. We've got Journey. And all stops in between. How about a little bit of Barry White now? I can't get enough of your love, babe.
1: I've heard people say that too much of anything is not good for you, baby. But I don't know about that. There's many times that we've loved and we've shared love and made love. It doesn't seem to me like it's enough.

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1: Hiya, I'm Megan McCrory and this is Loving and Listening Live, your go-to guide to the hottest live concerts in Dublin. Leaving the best till last, the final month of summer is throwing everything it's got at us, hit after hit. Let's kick it off slow with Joji on his Solaris Global Arena Tour. Known for consistently reinventing himself, he promises his fans a world of Joji they haven't seen before. Now speed it all up with his support from the groovy Tommy Richmond. It is going to be a $1 million concert, baby. Playing Three Arena, August 11th. Now let's keep the groove going. Coming up next, we got The Prodigy. Bringing back their Warriors Dance experience to your doorstep with completely brand new production, along with Carl Cox and Mr. David Ramjam Rodigan, playing Emma August 20th. Followed by No Introduction Needed, The Weeknd on his After Hours Till Dawn tour. As seen from previous tour shows, be ready for stunning visuals and big hits like Starboy, Dawn FM, and much more. Playing alongside Sir Cartier, Cash Carty, ring the bells? Yes, Playboy Carty. Both playing Croke Park, August 22nd and 23rd. I don't know about you, but I don't want to miss a single one of these gigs. I'm Meg, and that was Loving and Listening Live.
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Well, where would you get it on a Thursday afternoon? Dublin City FM 103.2. That's where Hall & Oates, Daryl Hall, John Oates and Man Eater. It is Conor Clear here with you today. I hope we find you well. We're getting through it. And I hope you're enjoying the music. Lots still ahead. A little bit of a guilty pleasure in store. We've got ABBA in the mix. Robin S as well. First though, peak 80s. It is Journey. Don't Stop Believing. Dublin City FM.

There you go, some ABBA this Thursday afternoon here in Dublin City FM 103.2. One of the more disco vibey tracks, Voulez-Vous from 1979. Connor Clear's classic hits here in Dublin City FM. How are you doing? Shall we get to some Daft Punk now? A brilliant one, in fact, 2013. Pharrell said he originally thought nobody would like this song because it felt so simple. But what is that phrase, that catchphrase that people say, keep it simple, stupid? Because this actually went on to become record of the year at the Grammys from 2013, Daft Punk and Get Lucky, right here on Conor Clare's Classic Hits here at Dublin City FM 103.2.

course. Norway's finest, aha. Do you know what's funny? Every time I hear that song, I just think, how can a song be so 80s, but so timeless at the same time? 1985, Take On Me, aha, right here in Dublin City FM 103.2. We're doing it all again after 3 o'clock, another fabulous hour of the very best classic hits this Thursday afternoon. We've got The Police, we've got Chic, we've got Madonna, and lots more beside. We're going to be heading over to get you up to date with news and weather. But first, I think we've time for one more track this hour. Jocelyn Brown, Somebody Else's Guy here in Dublin City FM.

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0: 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I'm Helen Dubois. 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
4: In your top stories on Thursday, the 23rd of July. Yemen's Houthi rebels have claimed military strikes on two Saudi oil tankers in the Red Sea, potentially opening a new front in the US-Iran war engulfing the region. The rebels' claim came as the United States launched a fresh wave of strikes on Iranian military targets, marking the 12th consecutive night of U.S. attacks on Iran. The Houthis said they had carried out missile and drone strikes on two Saudi tankers that violated the blockade, naming the vessels as the Enselia and the Layla. The Red Sea escalation followed a Houthi threat to blockade Saudi ports, widening the pressure on key Middle East shipping routes already shaken by fighting over the Strait of Hormuz. The Minister for Foreign Affairs has announced funding of almost 10 million euro for 154 peace-building and reconciliation projects across Northern Ireland. It is the first round of allocations under a new three-year reconciliation fund strategy, 2026 to 2029. Helen McEntee said the funding was an investment in community organisations that help maintain stability and referenced their role during recent disorder in Belfast, where some groups work to reduce tensions, support displaced migrant families, and keep young people away from violence. Deirdre O'Kane will headline a new Friday evening comedy session at this year's Electric Picnic in County Laois, along with gigs over the weekend by Mario Rosenstock, David McSavage, and Bernard O'Shea. For the first time, the festival's comedy arena will open on Friday evening for 4 hours from 6 p.m. to 10 p.m. with comedian and actress O'Kane as headliner. Today will be dry with a mix of cloud and sunny spells, highest temperatures of 21 or 22 degrees with light north to northwest winds. For Dublin City FM News, I'm Helen Dubois.
5: Okay, thank you very much to the team for that. Are we all present and correct? Let's settle in for another hour of the very best classic hits here in Dublin City FM 103.2. Connor Clear here with you this Thursday, the 23rd of July. We've got a cracking hour ahead, so let's get straight into it with The Real Thing and Can't Get By Without You.

Okay, there you go. Taking us back to 1986 here in Dublin City FM 103.2. The Police and Every Little Thing She Does Is Magic. How are you doing? I hope we find you well. Conor Clear here with you today. Conor Clear's Classic Hits here in Dublin City FM. Lots still ahead, and in fact a cracking little lineup over the next short while. We've got Chic in the mix, and in fact a few big hits from the movies too. Think Green.

I think Dirty Dancing as well. Have a guess. See what you think might be in store. All still ahead. First, we're going to keep it going now with that Jamiroquai and Virtual Insanity.

It is Dublin City FM 103.2, online at dublincityfm.ie and on your smart speaker as well. The kind of song that gets you in the mood for the weekend. Chic and Good Times. Conor Clear here with you. And as I always say, the lovely thing about doing this show on a Thursday afternoon, the weekend is on the horizon. We're nearly there. Only two more sleeps. Or indeed, depending on when your weekend starts, it could only be one more sleep as well. But an absolutely brilliant song to get us in the mood. We're going to keep it going now with another little guilty pleasure for many, I think, as well. A big movie hit. And it is, you're the one that I want. John Travolta, Olivia Newton-John, you're a double CFM.

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1: Hello Dublin, it's Michael O'Kane. It's the 23rd of July and this is what happened on this day in music. Some golden oldies for you today. On this day in 1964, the Beatles went to number one in the UK singles charts with A Hard Day's Night, the sixth UK number one. You're gonna give me everything. Fast forward ever so slightly to 1969 when the Rolling Stones had their UK number one single with Honky Tonk Woman, the group's eighth and last UK number one. Written by Mick Jagger and Keith Richards on a holiday in Brazil, the track was famously recorded in just one take in early March 1969. And to round us off, Frank Sinatra went to number one in the US album charts with Strangers in the Night. The LP would become one of the most successful of his career, being certified platinum for 1 million copies sold in the US. The title track would earn Sinatra 2 Grammy Awards for Record of the Year and Best Male Vocalist. If you celebrate your birthday today, you share with Saul Hudson, better known as Slash, legendary rock guitar player with Guns N' Roses, who in 1988 had the US number one and UK number six single, Sweet Child O' Mine. With Guns N' Roses, Slash has sold over 100 million records in his career and is arguably considered one of the greatest rock guitar players of all time. Slash was born on this day in 1965. I'm Michael O'Kane, and that's what happened on this day in music.
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Wasn't that just such a great anthem of the 80s from 1985? Simple Minds, Don't You Forget About Me. It is Conor Clear here with you today. How are you doing? I hope we find you well. I can't believe at this hour of the afternoon, where is the afternoon going? But tell me it's not just me. Is everyone's afternoon going at the same pace? We're flying through it here on Dublin City FM today. Wherever it is you're tuned in, if you're out and about in the city, in the car, on the bus, if you're pottering around the house, if you're working from home, if you're in the office, wherever it is, I hope we find you well. Delighted to have you tuned in. I always really appreciate you choosing Dublin City FM, so great to have you. Let's keep the music going now with Cher and Believe.

Dublin City FM with Bill Medley and Jennifer Warnes. I've had the time of my life. Dirty Dancing, of course. I'm laughing here to myself because I probably should have done a little health and safety warning before that song. Don't be attempting the lift unless you're a trained professional. I was at a wedding there recently. And look, if I say I'm in my mid-40s and most of the guests were a similar age, and that song came up, and of course we were living our best life, you know, dancing along. We all thought we knew the moves after a few drinks, loving it, dancing along with it. It got to the point with the lift, if a few of us had paired off, we were preparing, you know, that bit where you take a little step back, you prepare to jump, the other person had their arms out. I know I ran, and just at the last second I chickened out because it's not worth it. It's not worth the risk. I've never seen it executed properly at a wedding or any type of event where there's a dance floor and alcohol. Anyway, I hope you're having a lovely afternoon here with us here on Dublin City FM. One or two more tracks to get through before the end of the hour. Let's keep going now. A little bit of CeeLo Green and Forget You.

0: kiss.
1: Yeah, I think that's a nice way to kiss hello to the weekend. We're nearly there. We're on the home run. Of course, Prince and the Revolution and Kiss right here in Dublin City FM. That is it for me. Time for me to head off. Where has the afternoon gone? I hope you've enjoyed the music today, but thank you so much for tuning in to the show. We'll be back next week at the same time. And of course, as always, I'm going to be back before then for Curtain Up Saturday at 1 o'clock. So set a reminder for that and join me then. Back to today, of course, we're handing over to Mark and the Live Drive team. Live Drive is next. I'm going to finish up today with perhaps the ultimate millennium anthem. And what a feel-good hit. Stay with us as I wrap up now this afternoon with S Club 7 and Reach. I'll chat again soon. Have a great

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5: In your top stories on Thursday, the 23rd of July. Yemen's Houthi rebels have claimed military strikes on two Saudi oil tankers in the Red Sea, potentially opening a new front in the US-Iran war engulfing the region. The rebels' claim came as the United States launched a fresh wave of strikes on Iranian military targets, marking the 12th consecutive night of U.S. attacks on Iran. The Houthis said they had carried out missile and drone strikes on two Saudi tankers that violated the blockade, naming the vessels as the Enselia and the Layla. The Red Sea escalation followed a Houthi threat to blockade Saudi ports, widening the pressure on key Middle East shipping routes already shaken by fighting over the Strait of Hormuz. The Minister for Foreign Affairs has announced funding of almost 10 million euro for 154 peace-building and reconciliation projects across Northern Ireland. It is the first round of allocations under a new three-year reconciliation fund strategy, 2026 to 2029. Helen McEntee said the funding was an investment in community organisations that help maintain stability and referenced their role during recent disorder in Belfast, where some groups work to reduce tensions, support displaced migrant families, and keep young people away from violence. Deirdre O'Kane will headline a new Friday evening comedy session at this year's Electric Picnic in County Laois, along with gigs over the weekend by Mario Rosenstock, David McSavage, and Bernard O'Shea. For the first time, the festival's comedy arena will open on Friday evening for 4 hours from 6 p.m. to 10 p.m. with comedian and actress O'Kane as headliner. Today will be dry with a mix of cloud and sunny spells, highest temperatures of 21 or 22 degrees with light north to northwest winds. For Dublin City FM News, I'm Helen Dubois.
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7: Well, good afternoon, Dublin, and welcome on this Thursday afternoon. Looks like summer has arrived, properly Irish summer, that is. It is 4 o'clock, it is Live Drive. My name's Mark Anthony, I'm here alongside Jonathan Randall and Emil Quigley today to keep you guys company till 7 with all your up-to-date traffic news, some great tunes, all coming to you in conjunction with Dublin City Council. Now, if you fancy getting in touch with us today, we would love to hear from you. You can send us text, WhatsApp, voice notes, all to the number of 087-179-1032, just making sure it is safe and legal when you do so. You'll also find us across all the socials. We are at livedrive.dublincityfm.ie. Right, we do have some racing at Leopardstown this evening. Now, the racing starts at 5 p.m. and there is a gig on as well. Sexy Tog plays Leopardstown tonight. So let's kick off the show with a tune. We're going back to the late 1970s from an album called We Are Family from 1979. Now, I'm thinking to myself, because in 1978 the movie Grease was released. So this is a question. Has this song been inspired by John Travolta's character in Saturday Night Fever? Let me know what you think. The song's about a disco Lothario who knocks him dead on the dance floor, describes John Travolta to a T. It's Sister Sledge here on Live Drive, kicking off with He's the Greatest Dancer.

There you go, a little bit of the Sister Sledge themselves. I think it was Kathy Sledge was the actual singer on that particular one. I think she was only 19 at the time when that song was recorded back in 1979. Anyway, you were listening to Live Drive here on 103.2 Dublin City FM. We're going to keep with the dancing theme as the Nolans are on the way, but traffic is what we're here for. So let's jump straight into things. First of all, we do have an incident ongoing at the moment. It is on the Santry Bypass and it is blocking the outbound lane at the Whitehall flyover. Traffic on the north side is busy from Bolton Street, Dorset Street and Binsbridge through to Drumcondra and the Swords Road. And on the far side of the tunnel exit there, the M1 out to Junction 2 Dublin Airport is busy, not heavy at the moment. There is congestion on Church Street in both directions and a busy Phibsborough Road through to Harts with an inbound Harts corner that's holding volume. As is North Circular approaching Doyle's from Mountjoy, and we're seeing a busy, not full, Navan Road between Capricross and Ashtown Roundabout, and a third full on Auburn Avenue, with Southside delays being a basic Chapel Izzet bypass at the moment, back to the Ballyfermot slip. We do have roadworks ongoing in Dundrum at the moment, so just be aware of that. From Columbanus, there is a queue at the moment, but it's not heavy at this minute. Merrion Gates is building at the moment, along with Frascati and Temple Hill. And inbound Merrion's right turn to Strand Road is slow, with City Centre delays cup to Kevin Street, and inbound volume built up on Clonbrassil Street all the way down to Wine Tavern. Now, traffic around Tom Clark Bridge is backed up to the toll booth. There is volume queuing along Beach and Seanmore Road, while Pearce and Macken are full to the brim at the minute, with the busy quays, the South Quays, Merchants to Ushers Island, and the North Quays sees Arran Quay your delay. The M50 finally northbound sees a queue from Firhouse to Lucan, Junction 12 to Junction 7. That is about 35 minutes or so, with busy off ramps for Columkill's Way and Glenview roundabout at Junctions 12 and 11. And further up, it's the on ramps joining from the N4 and N7 that are slow. But from Junction 7, which is Lucan, from the N4, northbound is fine. Southbound, approaching Ballymont, Blanches the delay, and then Cherrywood down through the merge all the way to Fassero, and that is our traffic. So if you do want to get in touch, you know the number. I've got some jazzy coming up for you as well. We're going all Irish with the next two tunes. Enjoy, because sometimes you are in the mood for dancing anyway.

There you go, Jazzy's shooting star and the Nolans in the mood for dancing. We are Live Drive. We are with you all the way through till 7 o'clock this evening. My name's Mark Anthony and I have a question for you. We'll talk about it in a little bit, maybe after these next two tunes. But do you drive an EV? Because a new study has just come out why even passengers in EVs, electric vehicles, often experience motion sickness. We'll talk about it in a little bit. But traffic first, looking at the incidents, it's still only one incident ongoing at the moment. It's on the Santry Bypass and it is blocking the outbound lane there at Whitehall Flyover. Now, traffic around the area is busy anyway. It's slow coming up from Bolton Street, covering Dorset and Drumcondra from Binns Bridge. And the Swords Road is busy as well, with the far side of the tunnel exit showing a building queue between the M1 and Junction 2 Dublin Airport. Oscar Traynor is built up now from the Northside Shopping Centre. There is a half-full East Wall Road, the half that backs up to East or to Conway House, and we can see delays on both sides of Church Street. Outbound heavier than inbound, and then more delays from Phibsborough Road to Harts, which also has a busy inbound Harts Corner. Now, traffic around the Navan Road between Cabra Cross and Ashtown Roundabout, although busy, is moving. The slowest section will be approaching Doyle's, further back North Circular, Mountjoy to Doyle's. And we are looking at a third full Auburn Avenue right now. Still looking at Southside, no major changes. A decent bypass at Chapel Lizard, only back to the Ballyfermot slip there. Traffic in general coming out of Houston's moving well. If you're on the inbound, Clonbrassil and Patrick Street are slow at the minute, as is Bride Road, and also Cuff to Kevin Street outbound is busy, with improvements starting to show on the likes of Pearson Macken Street. Although not empty, they are still about half full to three quarters full at the minute. Beach Road is now solidly the back of the queue for Tom Clark Bridge. And we're still looking at the same culprits on the Keys, with the North Keys being Arran Quay and the South Keys being a busy but moving Merchants to Usher's Island. Still seeing delays southbound approaching Ballymun to Pass Blanche and Cherrywood down through the M11 merge, with about a 35 to 40 minute delay between Firhouse and Lucan going northbound. And if that journey time is wrong, let me know, please, on 0871791032. All journey times or anything we may have missed would be invaluable to us here. And while we're waiting to hear from you, we've got some more tunes on the way. We've got one from Christine Aguilera for all you genies in a bottle after this one, from Latricia McNeil.

There we go. 27 years old that song is. What was it, back in 1999? I think that was her breakthrough tune as well, Christina Aguilera. Because, I mean, like, she was part of that whole group, wasn't she, growing up with the Mickey Mouse Club team, which was, what, Justin Timberlake, Ryan Gosling, Britney Spears, all of them together. And they all went out and had amazing careers after that, didn't they? You are, though, listening to Live Drive here on 103.2 Dublin City FM. I'll tell you what, we've got some air conditioning on in the studio here, and it is a bit chilly. It's almost making me shiver, which is the next track taking us through to 4:30 with Ed Sheeran. But traffic first. We are Live Drive. Let's look at the text messages. Big shout out to Carl, who says, Mark, please let the drivers know that as you head onto the R139, there's a guy after breaking down. Just let people know he is out of his car and directing traffic. Thank you so much, Carl, for the heads up on that one. We'll add it to our other incident, which is on the Santry bypass, which is blocking the outbound lane at the Whitehall flyover. Northbound M50, still looking at 35 minutes delay between Firhouse and Lucan. Northbound, while southbound Ballymun to Blanche is busy, as is Cherrywood down through the merge. There's congestion on the south side on Cuff and Kevin Street if you're heading out of the city centre. An inbound traffic is built up on Clonbrassil all the way down onto Patrick Street. There's also a busy, not heavy, busy Pierce and Mackin Street with a heavy Beach Road, Sean Moore Road and Tom Clark Bridge. Back to busy again, it's Merchants Quay all the way up to Victoria Quay, while on the North Quays we have a heavy Arran Quay outside the door. Other south side delays are actually the bypass at Chapel Lizard, but only from the Ballyfermot slip, and there's traffic along Merrion Gates, Frascati and Temple Hill with north side volume built up mainly Church Street both directions, but you do get a decent gap on outbound Constitution Hill before slowing down Bibsborough to Hearts, where we do have a slow inbound Hearts corner as well. Traffic's busy on Bolton Street, heavy on Dorset Street and slow through Drumcondra from the Bishop's Palace onto a busy Swords Road, while Oscar Traynor is still holding volume, as is East Wall Road back to Conway House. And that is your traffic. Right, before we put on some Ed Sheeran and a bit of shivers, earlier on I was mentioning, I was reading an article, and I'd love to know from an EV user out there, let me know, because a new study is explaining why EV passengers in electric vehicles are experiencing more motion sickness than normal traffic. And even though EVs are praised for their smooth ride, well, it turns out this could be the cause of it. Researchers found that EVs eliminate mechanical signals like engine noise, vibrations. And this is all stuff that the human brain relies on to interpret motion, basically. So it's a new motion environment that our neurological systems are struggling to process. Removing these sounds and signals cause the brain to lose accuracy in estimating the forces of motion, increasing the risk of nausea. And unlike drivers who anticipate motion through their controls, passengers in gas-powered cars can subconsciously read the sounds and vibrations to prepare for acceleration and braking. I've not got an EV, but I would love to know. Does that sound plausible to you guys? Do you suffer from motion sickness in an EV? Let me know. 087-179-1032. What do you do to prevent it? You might actually help some other listeners. Dublin.

0: Yeah, Ed Sheeran taking us close to 4:30. Very interesting. Dave says, I don't drive an EV and I don't get car sick, so it doesn't bother me. Thanks, Dave. Ended up starting a bit of a conversation here between us as well, because of other ways of getting, not car sick as such. Emil ended up getting, what was it you were saying? You were on a ferry. You were getting ferry sick. That was something that's gone for you through life. And what about car sick with your dad, you were saying as well, growing up?
1: Yeah, like the first two cars my dad had, I felt sick a lot.
0: They weren't EVs, though.
1: Especially long distance. And,
0: yeah. I know, again, some people are just naturally going to get car sick or boat sick as well. I mean, like as I said to you, I was on a ferry. I've been on multiple ferries going across to the UK, and I never really get seasick. But what happens is when the other people around me start, you know, throwing up and stuff like that, I get nauseous that way. And that, it's a chain reaction for me. But I have to admit, personally, I'm not really a car sick person.
1: Yeah, not really. I think it's usually the scent. There has to be like a stale smell in the vehicle for me to feel sick.
0: Oh, so it's not motion for you.
1: It used to be motion, not anymore. I don't know.
0: Well, there you go. Let us know what's it like for you. Do you get car sick easily? 0871791032. It's 4:30. We're moving on. Next couple of tracks I've got lined up for you. We've got some crazy music on the way, along with some LF System, Afraid to Feel. They're both up after this.
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0: Okay, I just want to let people know as well that Garda rolling road closures will be in place across the South City Centre today for the next 30 minutes until 5 p.m. They have been going on throughout the day. And Dublin City Council is reminding drivers to please watch out for pedestrians, obey traffic signals and keep bus lanes clear.

Barkley with Crazy. We've got some Higher Love for all you young hearts running free on the way. Gloria Gaynor will help us all survive. And I know we're only in July, but September's on the way with some Earth, Wind and Fire. Traffic though first, that is what we're dealing with. Two incidents on the go. The incident I've been mentioning since we started the show on the Santry Bypass is still ongoing, blocking the outbound lane at the Whitehall flyover. The broken down car, as you join the R139 eastbound, has been cleared. But we do have a breakdown on the M50 northbound just past Junction 11 Talla. And as it sits right now, it is in an awkward spot blocking the left lane. Traffic is built up on the northbound M50 from Firhouse Junction 12 and is steadily 40 minutes up to Junction 7 Lucan. This is going to be causing that delay to 40 minutes from 35 easily. Northbound from Lucan, you're fine after that. Southbound M50 approaching Ballymun to pass Blanche is the main bulk of the queue, as is Cherrywood down through the M11 merge. And traffic is still busy around the M1 M52 Clonshock right now, but not heavy. Heavy volume is all on the north side around Oscar Traynor, Bolton Street, Dorset Street and Drumcondra onto the Swords Road. And traffic now very heavy through Constitution Hill all the way to Hearts. There is a busy inbound Hearts corner on its own. North King Street is backed up to Bolton Street, and there's also a full, well, actually, I'm just looking there. Both halves of North King Street are packed solid now, as is Queen Street down to the North Quays. Arran Quay on the North Quays will trip you up, while outbound delays around North Circular, Mountjoy to Doyles continue to be slow. And although busy, between Cabracross and Ashtown roundabout, I've seen it worse, I've seen it better. Southside, heavy delays, Beach Road to Tom Clark Bridge. Busy spots, Pearson Mackin Street. Busy South Quays through Merchants to Victoria Quay. Heavy volume coming into the city along Clonbrassil and Patrick Street. And outbound, Cuff to Kevin Street, holding volume, as is Chapel Lizard Bypass. But that's an easy one to get through. It's only the Ballyfermot slip, the back of the queue. And although there's roadworks through Dundrum at the minute, they're not causing too much of a delay back towards Columbanus. There is a busy Merrion Gates and there is a queue on Frascati and Temple Hill, but that is our traffic at this time of 40 minutes past four. So let's get the music back on. A bit of Steve Winwood. This one's called Higher Love.

There we go. The wonderful Candy Staten with Young Hearts Run Free. Do you want to know something right now? This is between me and you. Anytime I play Candy Staten, I get brownie points with my boss. One of my boss's favourite artists, Candy. Don't tell him that, though. You are listening to Live Drive. I know that track actually has had multiple cover versions as well. Kim Mazzell did a version in 1996, Gloria Estefan did a version, I think Kelly Clarkson did the most recent version back in 2023. Anyway, we've got some Gloria Gaynor on the way, some Earth, Wind and Fire with September. Traffic at the moment though, thank you to everybody who's been getting in touch. Car parked in the bus lane on Phibsborough Road, we've been informed via text, thank you. Phil, good to hear from you. He says, good afternoon to you all. Back at you, buddy. Not sure if you said this, but the chapel is at bypass right now, is back to the grey wall. Also traffic around Kilmainham Lane, very heavy. A military road is stuffed at the moment. Sounds like my head at the minute. Thank you, Phil. Sarah, thank you as well. She says, Mark, there's a broken down 15 bus blocking Terenure heading towards Rathgar. There are long delays on the approach and Sarah recommends everybody avoids if they can. The good news, thank you, Sarah. The good news is there is only one incident now, which is still the one that we had as we kicked off the show, the Santry bypass there blocking the outbound lane at the Whitehall flyover. The R139 incident and the Junction 11 Tal on the M50 incident are both gone now. We still have delays around the M50 northbound, especially Firhouse to Lucan is the main bulk of volume. Heavy southbound on approach to Ballymun, Tuplass, Blanchardstown Junction 6, and then it opens up southbound until Cherrywood. There are delays around the north side of the city. East Wall Road, half of, is all the way back to Conway House. Traffic into the city centre, well, both halves of North King Street are packed solid at the moment, as is Queen Street, all heading down towards the Quays, with outbound delays. Church Street, in fact, all the way out to Hearts is heavy at the moment, with Navan Road showing volume, Riley's Bridge showing delays. Actually, further back, approaching Doyle's via North Circular, the queue starts back at Mountjoy, and we're looking at heavy volume Bolton, Granby Road to Dorset, Drumcondra, the Swords Road. Still busy from the M1 after the tunnel exit out to Junction 2, Dublin Airport, but not too bad. And Southside delays, as we heard from Phil, Chapel Lizard bypass stuffed from the grey wall. Delays around the likes of the city centre, expect a busy inbound approach to Clonbrassil Street and Patrick Street, and delays on Cuff to Kevin Street continue with the slow moving Beach Road all the way up to Tom Clark Bridge, and busy on Pearson Macken as it sits at the moment. But there you go, that is your traffic. Let's get the tunes on the way. We're going old school with Gloria.

0: Wind and Fire. September, Gloria Gaynor's I Will Survive. Before that, you're listening to Live Drive here on 103.2 Dublin City FM. It's getting close to 5 o'clock. Traffic is busy out and about. We do have a couple of incidents which I will get to. We are seeing some improvements on the southbound M50 at the moment, especially between Ballymun and Finglas, although still holding volume all the way to past Blanchardstown. Do expect further delays down by Junction 16 Cherrywood, but from Blanch down to Cherrywood, traffic does move well. There is a heavy off-ramp southbound for the N4, but other than that, you're looking decent. Northbound, Warehouse to Lucan is the main bulk of the delay, although traffic is building further up northbound between Finglas and Ballymun, but you won't come to a stop. Where you will come to a stop is on the north side. Church Street outbound to Hearts, packed the whole way through, as is North Circular from Mountjoy to Doyles, but the next delay isn't until the Navan Road, and there's a congested Riley's Bridge, a half full Auburn Avenue, and delays on Bolton Street, Dorset Street and Drumcondra continue up towards the Swords Road, which is busy, and we have the incident on the bypass. There's also Oscar Traynor back to the Northside Shopping Centre and delays on Arran Quay on the North Quays. And if you're coming inbound, expect a busy North King Street. Both sides of North King Street, in fact, are packed solid, as is Queen Street down to the Quays. And Southside delays cover Beach Road to Tom Clark Bridge. This is all inbound. Pearson Mackin Street, Houston Station, coming down from Kirkcaldy, which itself is backed up to Memorial. We've been told by Phil, Kilmainham Lane, Military Road are packed solid, as is the bypass at Chapel Izzard from the Grey Wall. If you're coming into the city centre, expect delays along Clonbrassil and Patrick Street. And if you're heading out of the city, Cuff to Kevin Street's busy. And delays around Frascati continue as they bleed into Temple Hill. And I'm being told of a second incident, which is a broken down vehicle on the M1 northbound after Junction 3 Swords Airside. That is your traffic. Right, I've been putting together a playlist for the next half hour, and you're going to love what I've got coming up.
1: Bus connects Valia Clia, Tá Tusa Chura leis na Hibrica Togala, agus tá an car fós ag fainiú Marison Dúl. 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
5: Hey, this is Sydney with Just Press Play. Stop endlessly scrolling for what to watch and let me guide you on the best that's coming to your streaming services this month. Evil exes take the main stage in Netflix's new documentary called A Toxic Love Story. The film follows a young woman's arrest for a violent fantasy plot against her ex-boyfriend's new wife that becomes a sensational scandal. But the truth remains hidden behind a sophisticated web of deception. You can watch this on Netflix July 22nd. From the writers of Loki comes a new show called Pompeii: Out of Time with Tom Hiddleston. The show is a fusion of cinematic scripted drama and investigative documentary storytelling that transports audiences to ancient Rome in the hours before and during the eruption of Mount Vesuvius. You can watch this on Disney Plus July 23rd. Kevin Hart is starring in a new feature-length comedy called 72 Hours. The film is about a 40-year-old executive hoping to save his failing career by joining a group of 20-somethings on a wild 3-day bachelor party after he's inadvertently added to their group text. You can watch this July 24th on

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1: They say the holy water's watered down, and this town's lost its faith. Our colors will fade eventually, so if our time is running out, day after day, we'll make the mundane a masterpiece. Oh my, my, oh my, my love, I take one look at you, you

There we go. A little bit of Ordinary from Alex Warren. Rick Ashley before that. Big shout out to Phil. His final one of the day. But do we believe him? We'll have to wait and see. He's normally really good at this. Right, Phil says, back at the queue on the Chapelizod bypass at the Grey Wall to the M50 is about 15 minutes. You're an absolute legend, my friend. And if you're coming inbound, Concalbert is backed up towards Memorial at the moment, and Houston Station has a couple of minutes of a delay heading down into the city centre. There's also a heavy beach road to Tom Clark Bridge, Pearson Mackin Street holding delays right now. Inbound traffic on Clonbassel Street has improved, I have to admit, but Patrick Street is still busy, and we're still looking at delays outbound on Cuff Street. Not so much Kevin anymore. Stephen's Green South has a lot of volume around it, as does Pierce Mackin and the South Keys on Merchants Quay to Victoria Quay. And if you're heading outbound towards the N7 there, we have a congested inbound Drimna Road and Long Mile Road all the way to Drimna Castle. That's packed at the minute, and outbound Long Mile Road is heavy, but it moves okay from there. Nace Road up to the M50 and beyond, much better than normal. But we are looking at a busy approach to the Glenview roundabout with a heavy off-ramp at Junction 11 Talla, and same at the off-ramp at Junction 12 Furhouse for Columkills Way, with congestion in both directions there. Looking at the M50 northbound Furhouse to Lucan, 35 minutes roughly in that journey time, and then it opens up. Although bunching around Finglas to Ballymun, you won't come to another stop northbound after Junction 7 Lucan, or you shouldn't. Southbound, big improvements, although still busy approaching Junction 4 Ballymun. You're moving with pace down to Finglas before it slows a little bit to pass Blanche, and then you've got another queue around the Cherrywood area at Junction 16. North side volume, East Wall Road, solidly back to East Road. Still seeing delays on both halves of North King Street and Queen Street, with Church Street busy outbound, packed in fact all the way to Hearts, and delays on North Circular start back at Mountjoy up to Doyle's, although traffic does move better from there until the Navan Road between Cabercross and Ashtown roundabout, where it's busy but again moving quite well. Bolton, Dorset and Drumcondra Road are all packed at the minute, as is the Swords Road, and traffic around Oscar Traynor is backed up to the Northside Shopping Centre. So there you go. That is our traffic report at the moment. Looking through the incidents, we still have the Santry bypass incident and a broken down vehicle on the M1 at Junction 3 Swords Airside. That's your traffic. This is Macklemore and Ryan Lewis, and Can't Hold Us.

There you go, proper gospel style, isn't it? That is Somebody to Love. And I just love the fact that what Brian, Roger and Freddie, what multi-tracked all of their voices so they could sound like a choir. I think they were inspired by, that track was inspired by the music of Aretha Franklin, I believe. Anyway, we are Live Drive. We are with you through till 7. Got some George Harrison on the way after, some JT and Olivia Newton-John. We've had a load of messages in, and we've had a couple of, or we still have a couple of incidents ongoing. So we're going to start with the incidents. One, we have a broken down vehicle on the M1 northbound after junction 3 Swords Airside. There's an incident on the Santry bypass. Right now it's blocking the outbound lane at the Whitehall flyover. Weston Simon's been in touch to give us an update and a heads up on the outbound N4. He goes, traffic is moving well on the N4 again tonight. It does get a bit heavy past junction 4 and 5, but there are no delays, and Liffey Valley out to Fonthill Road is slow at the moment. Weston Simon, you're a star. Thank you. Anthony's on the southbound M50. He's only gotten to the first junction, junction 4, Ballymun. It's taken him 5 minutes. The queue really starts around there. But it's moving all the way down to Finglas. I'd expect him to be about 8-9 minutes by the time he gets to Finglas. And then it gets heavy down to Blanche. But I'm still looking at less than 20 minutes to pass Blanche. And then it opens up southbound until junction 16, Cherrywood. Now, the northbound M50 is holding volume from Firhouse to Lucan. And delays of about 35 to 40 minutes, depending on you and depending on the traffic around you. Just looking through the north side, still seeing delays on a busy East Wall Road back to East Road. Traffic building through Fairview and Fairview Strand. Improvements on Oscar Traynor, no delays anymore. However, still lots of volume coming out of Capel to Bolton Street, Granby Road to Dorset and the Bishop's Palace into Drumcondra for a busy Swords Road, with traffic slow on Church Street all the way to Hart's Corner. That's on the outbound. Inbound, Hart's has a queue, as does Church Street, but you're not even backed up to North King Street on the inbound side of Church Street. However, there are both halves of North King Street that are full to the brim, along with Queen Street. I am being informed that Arran Quay has cleared off on the North Quays, which is at least something. North Circular still busy through Mountjoy to Doyle's, and on the south side, heavy volume Beach Road to Tom Clark Bridge. Looks like Pierce Street's clearing, but Macken still has a little light delay on it. And we're looking at the South Quays now, where Merchants, Ushers Island and Victoria Quay are all packed solid. Elsewhere, inbound traffic towards Houston Station coming down from the bypass at Chapel Lizard sees a busy Concolbert. Also a busy approach to Houston Station. That could be 8-9 minutes to get past there. I was told earlier on it's about a 15-minute delay from the Grey Wall up to the Chapel Lizard bypass. And Phil said as well that the likes of Kilmainham Lane and Military Road were slow. Whether they still are now, I can't see them. So let me know on 0871791032. Still congestion on both Drimnagh Road and both sides of the Long Mile Road, and we've got roadworks in Dundrum, but it's not causing too much of a problem at the moment. So at 24 minutes past, let's get these tunes on the way.

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5: Right, we're back and into the second half of the show. Anthony has informed us on his southbound journey time. 14 minutes to get from the M1 to Finglas, 5 to get by Ballymun. Once he clears Blanche, he's got no issues all the way down to Firhouse, although if you're carrying further than Junction 12, expect delays around Cherrywood of about 15 to 20 minutes heading down through Fassaro. Northbound M50, Firhouse to Lucan with the main bulk of the delay. It is busy up at the top end, not heavy, but the M1 across to Junction 2 Dublin Airport, a little bit busy with the M1 M50 to Clonshock the same. The R139 eastbound is slow back as far as St. Michael's House, not experiencing the same problem going westbound. And with the delays around the rest of the city, everything is similar to the last report. So let's get some tunes on the way. Everybody do the walk. What walk is that, Mark? The walk of life.

Daryl Hall and John Oates. Can't call them Hall and Oates. They like to be called by their full names, I believe. You are listening to 103.2 Dublin City FM. We're live drive. We're with you through till 7. It's getting close to a quarter to 6 right now. Just looking through the text messages, voice note. Anthony, thank you. He has given us a journey time to clear all that southbound M50 volume. At least past Blanchardstown anyway, 21 minutes from the M1 to Blanche, and that is where the southbound M50 just opens up for you, at least until Junction 16 Cherrywood, where it all goes Peat Tong and traffic is slow down through the M11 merge passing Fassero. Northbound delays cover Firhouse Junction 12 to Junction 7. Lucan 38 minutes to clear that delay, and then although there's bunching further up between Finglas and Ballymun, not enough to bring you to a stop for sure. Elsewhere, the R139 eastbound is showing heavy, back as far as St. Michael's House, but there doesn't seem to be any delay going west. And if you're around the north side of the city, expect a slow-moving East Wall Road, half that backs to East Road. Now, traffic is built up in Fairview big time at the moment, back as far as Edges Corner, and bumper-to-bumper out through, Malahide to Griffith Avenue, Artane and Malahide off Oscar Traynor, all busy as it sits right now. Also busy, Fairview Strand inbound, Whitehall left turn, outbound delays. You've got a busy Bolton, Dorset and Drumcondra Road, and Swords Road is slow as well. We still have that incident ongoing on the Santry bypass there, blocking the outbound lane at the Whitehall flyover. Whitworth Road, very slow at the minute, as is Church Street all the way out to Hearts, and inbound Church Street, both halves of North King Street and Queen Street are all busy right now, as is North Circular from Dorset to Doyle's. Now, further along, you're moving okay, Cabot Road, Cabot Cross, but then between Cabot Cross and the Ashtown roundabout, expect a busy Navan Road with a slow inbound Ashtown towards from the petrol station. There's also a bit of a queue on Auburn Avenue, and Island Bridge is slow in both directions. Lots going on south side as well. Inbound Houston Station and Concolbert Road holding volume right now, with outbound a 15-minute delay through the bypass at Chapel Izzet from the Grey Wall. There's also congested in and outbound Long Mile Road, and traffic is built up around Cuff to Kevin Street, but Cuff Street's the main one holding the volume. And Stephen's Green South inbound, Patrick Street inbound, Bride Road inbound, and High Street right turn, all with a little bit of a queue, to be fair. Macken Street still not fully back to Pierce, but close enough to it, and the South Keys are slow, Merchants to Victoria Quay. And that's your traffic right now, so let's get the tunes on. This is The Thrills, and I've got some Dermot Kennedy straight after.

we go. That is Dermot Kennedy's Something to Someone, and the Sure, or Big Sure, from The Thrills. Before that, we're going to get it very excited. We have a Pointer Sister song on the way and a bit of Neil Diamond to take us through to 6 o'clock this evening. Anthony is getting home quite quickly now. 32 minutes on the southbound M50 to get from the M1 down to Junction 12 Firhouse. It picks up big time after Junction 6 Blanche. It takes you about 20 minutes to get down to Junction 6 Blanche from the M1 M50 roundabout, but after that you are flying, at least until the M11 merge, as traffic is improving from 16 Cherrywood. But looking at northbound, no change there, 35 minutes or so between Firhouse and Lucan on the northbound side. Still seeing all the same delays on the south side of the city, the South Quays, Beach Road to Tom Clark Bridge. A little bit busy inbound on Patrick Street only now, although, hang on one second. Excuse me, just getting over a head cold, so tickly cough. Looking through traffic around the likes of Macken Street and Pierce Street, improvements on Pierce, improvements on Macken as well, although it does have a bit of a queue, and inbound Patrick Street's busy along with Bride Road and Stephen's Green South, while outbound Cuff Street's still holding volume. And inbound delays coming down from Concolbert Road, which is backed up to Memorial. Houston Station will take a couple of minutes to clear past, 10 minutes or so. Outbound delays on the bypass at Chapel Izzard, 15 minutes to clear from the Grey Wall. Busy Long Mile Road in and outbound, and still seeing delays on, minor delays, but they are there, Merrion Gates, Black Rock and Temple Hill. North side volume, Dorset to Doyles is busy, as is the Navan Road. Traffic coming inbound, Ashtown is back to the petrol station. There are delays outbound on both sides of Church Street. Church Street outbound to Hearts, packed the whole way. Inbound Church Street backed up before North King, which itself, both halves of, are busy, along with Queen Street, and delays all the way out to the Swords Road, covering Bolton Street, Dorset Street and Drumcondra from North Circular. Whitworth Road is busy, East Wall Road is back to East Road and still seeing volume. Heavy from Fairview, but it does get lighter as you're getting to Malahide off Griffith Avenue, Artane and Malahide off Oscar Traynor. But that is your traffic. Right, Anthony does say, Mark, that question yesterday about those albums, were they UK only? Now, if you weren't listening yesterday, we were talking about the top 10 biggest selling albums. It is in UK history, but it has actually had another update today. Now, it doesn't change the list in order that I gave them yesterday. The number one biggest selling album in UK history is Queen's Greatest Hits. But second on the list was ABBA's Gold, which is technically, of course, it's another album of greatest hits. But Oasis have jumped up above, was it Adele? Yeah, her album 21. And they've knocked the Beatles down to fifth with Sgt. Pepper. So Oasis have made British music history after What's the Story, Morning Glory was officially named the biggest, UK's biggest selling studio album of all time, as the UK charts, as the official album charts, celebrates its 70th anniversary. And then it gives a list of all the other ones that I've mentioned in that order as well. So there you go, Anthony. So the boys have jumped up to the biggest selling album studio recorded. You never know. Are they going to release a greatest hits? They might get to number one that way.

0: go. Is it the greatest sing-along song? Could be for some people. That is Neil Diamond, of course, with Sweet Caroline, the Pointer Sisters. I'm so excited. We're into the final hour of today's show. We've got some showbiz news on the way with Michael, and then I'll be back to give you a full roundup of traffic.
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6: 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The iconic British girl group of the 90s, singer Mel C of the Spice Girls, has just wed Chris Dingwall in an elegant Lake District wedding. The pop singer, real name of Melanie Chrisholm, was spotted stunning in a beautiful wedding dress, a custom design by her fellow Spice Girl member and fashion designer Victoria Beckham. Although being unable to attend the wedding as she was in the US watching the final World Cup, the designer curated the dress for her friend, opting for a simple ivory lake silk slip, catering to Melanie's minimalist sense of style. The world's oldest film festival is preparing to celebrate the best of international cinema come September, showcasing a variety of film, highly anticipated world premieres, including emerging talents who have entered the film scene. Every year, stars gather at the festival, which has long served as the place for cinema, and this year they're preparing for their 83rd edition, celebrating Ellen Burstyn with a Golden Lion for Lifetime Achievement, and George Clooney will also be expected to receive an honorary award this year. Christopher Nolan's new epic film, The Odyssey, has topped the global box office here in Ireland as the country has its biggest opening weekend per capita. The movie, featuring stars Matt Damon, Tom Holland, Anne Hathaway and Zendaya, has just taken 50k short of 1 million at cinemas across the country after its opening last

0: music you love.
1: And we do have more great music on the way. Jennifer Lopez, Pitbull, got some Katy Perry, got some Shapeshifters, and that's just to name a few. But traffic is what we're here for. Traffic is what we're looking at. We only have one incident now, yay, and we've cleared the Santry Bypass incident. So the only one that's ongoing is the breakdown at the moment, which is on the M1 northbound after Junction 3 Airside. Now we're starting to see, slowly but surely, improvements around the city, especially on that southbound M50. You're not experiencing delays now until Junction 5 Finglas, and then it's only busy down to the next junction, which is Junction 6 Blanche, and then it just opens up. So you're looking at closer to 25 minutes from the M1 M50 roundabout down to Junction 12 Firhouse right now. There is a busy M11 merge down to Fastrow, and northbound still holding volume from now Junction 11 Talla to Junction 7 Lucan. There are delays north side, same culprits as earlier, East Wall Road, Fairview, and it's still busy all the way through to Artane and beyond, with Fairview Strand and inbound Whitehall left turn busy but not full. I'll tell you where is full. Church Street to Bolton Street, Granby Road to Dorset, North Circular into Drumcondra, the Swords Road and the M1 on the far side of the tunnel exit there, bumper to bumper all the way down to the M50. Whitworth Road is packed at the minute, along with Church Street inbound, and busy outbound as well all the way to Harts. But inbound delays cover back as far as before North King Street, which itself has delays on both halves. North King Street I'm talking about, they're both busy, as is Queen Street. Delays on Dorset to Doyle's there via North Circular, and a busy Navan Road outbound. Ashtown inbound is backed up to the petrol station, and delays around the south side of the city cover a 15-minute Chapel Izzard bypass back of the Grey Wall to clear the Palmerstown lights. Still looking at inbound delays approaching Houston of 7 to 8 minutes. And delays on the Long Mile Road are now only outbound. Yay. Elsewhere, still seeing roadworks through Dundrum, but not causing a problem, really. And we've got delays on the South Keys, on Merchants Quay to Victoria Quay. Traffic around Beach Road still busy, but improving, well, maybe not so much. It's still, like, there's volume there. I wouldn't call it busy. But then your next delay isn't really until Tom Clark Bridge, and even that's not fully back to the toll booth. And now, looking at Machin Street, you're barely back to Pierce. I am being told, thank you, JR, that multiple reports of a collision are coming into us on Talca Valley Road there at the junction with Ratoath Road. I'll give you more info if I get it, but otherwise, let's enjoy some Lola's theme. It's the Shapeshifters here on Live Drive.

There you go. Joel Corry and Emily K. How do you pronounce that? Anybody going to tell me? I don't know. There you go. And we've got some, Shapeshifters before that? At 13 minutes past six for you here on Live Drive. Got some more great sort of dancey party tunes to take us through to half past six. We're going on holiday with Madonna. Cece Peniston is finally going to get a bit of air. We've got some Jennifer Lopez on the floor and Katy Perry on the way. We're looking at the traffic though, first of all, that's what we're here for. Still seeing heavy delays around the north side. I have to admit, surprising for this time, quarter past six on a Thursday evening, still seeing queues from Church Street outbound all the way to Harts, covering Constitution Hill, Bibsborough Road and Harts itself. Delays on North Circular, cover Dorset to Doyles, and then a busy Navan Road between Cabra Cross and the Ashtown Roundabout. There's also heavy inbound traffic there. Ashtown is back to the petrol station. I'm looking at Auburn Avenue. It's a third full right now, as is Whitworth Road and other delays on the north side. Right, very busy heading towards the Swords Road. In fact, Bolton, Dorset and Drumcondra are packed the whole way through. And on the far side of the tunnel exit there, the M1 is busy all the way down to the M50. There are improvements beginning through Fairview, but it's still a bit of busy all the way out to Artane. And delays on East Wall Road, although improving slowly, they are still back close to East Road. And if you're heading around the south side, expect a busy bypass at Chapel Lizard. About 15 minutes to clear there from the back of the queue. And inbound, it has improved immensely at Houston, although a little bit busy still further back at Concolbert Road. Looking at outbound Long Mile Road, it's backed up to Drimna Castle, but from there it moves all right, to be fair, on the Nace Road and outbound N7. And just looking at, speaking of, I'll get to that in a second, just looking through White's Cross on the Stillorgan Road. I wouldn't avoid it. Similar with Merrion Gates and Black Rock as well by the college. And if you are on the Grand Canal, I can see Leeson Street's backed up to the canal. Leeson Bridge on the outbound is multiple lightweights to clear. Not so bad on the inbound. A light change will have you through. I don't actually have a visual on Harold's Cross today for some reason. And that about covers it. I'm just looking at the Keys now. The South Keys are the only ones holding volume, and it's Merchants to Usher's Island. Right. Earlier on, we mentioned we had multiple reports in of a collision on Tolka Valley Road. It is still there. It's at the junction with Rattoath Road. And a new incident came in a couple of minutes ago. It's a collision. It's on the M50. It's on the southbound. It's after Junction 7, Lucan. And right now, it's blocking the auxiliary lane. Let's get the tunes on. It's California Girls. It's Katy Perry.

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1: J-Lo. Yeah, the side, no, man.

Jennifer Lopez with Pitbull, of course, here on 103.2 Dublin City FM. Keep your messages coming in, thick and fast, 087 179 1032. Thank you so much to the voice noter who informed us. Yeah, two articulated trucks have just rear-ended each other on the M50 southbound, just where the old toll booth used to be. So two lanes are completely blocked. I'm going the other way. Don't blame me, and thank you for your update. Yeah, we do have a collision on the M50 southbound after Junction 7, Lucan. We've also got multiple reports of collision on Tolka Valley Road at the junction with Ratoath Road. Now, there's heavy volume on approach to the incident down by the West Link there. Southbound M50 is queuing from Finglas and then heavy from the M11 merge down through to Fassrow. Northbound is holding delays from Talla to Lucan only, and then traffic moves fine. There are busy on-ramps coming down off the N4 and N7 for that northbound M50. Traffic around the south side, mainly on the South Keys, Merchants to Victoria Quay. Little bit of a queue on Beach Road, Tom Clark Bridge and Macken Street. Still a bit busy inbound around Stephen's Green South, Leeson Street back towards the canal. Outbound delays, Chapel is a bypass back to the Grey Wall, Long Mile Road from Drimna Castle, but it moves well onto the Nate Road. And looking around Merrion Gates, Black Rock and Temple Hill, we do have queues there, but not enough to avoid or be concerned about. North side, a busy North Circular, Dorset to Doyles, and then Navan Road between Cabot Cross and Ashtown Roundabout. Auburn Avenue is slow. Traffic is busy Church Street all the way out to the collision on Tolka Valley there. And also busy inbound on Church Street, North King Street, the other half of North King Street and Queen Street. And busy out to the Swords Road. In fact, Swords Road is heavy both in and outbound, with outbound queuing further back Capel to Bolton, Granby to Dorset and Bishop's Palace into Drumcondra. And a little bit busy still around East Wall Road from East Road. But there you go, that's your traffic. Let's get some tunes on. In fact, I don't have time for both, so I'm going to put one either side of the break. You're going to hear from Madonna in a couple of minutes after Cece Peniston finally gets a chance to sing.

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tell you what, I think we all need one of those, don't we? It feels so much like normal Irish summer now. The sun seems to have gone for the day, although we still have decent temperatures out there. And a big shout out to everybody who's been getting in touch with updates about their journeys this evening. Jay, big shout out to you. Mark, he says, traffic's very bad turning from the South Quays to Fishamble Street. It is backed up before Capel Bridge. Thank you very much. Yeah, we can see delays. It's been like that all evening, to be fair. We've only really had a delay on Aran Quay on the North Quays this evening, but that's even dissipated now. Big shout out to you, Jay, and thank you. I kind of agree with what you said as well later on in your text. Elsewhere, we've got delays on, I have a journey time for you. Travel update, Temple Oak Village to the airport, taking 30 minutes, and that's even stopping to have a look at the traffic there on the other side of the M50. So traffic is moving quite well on the northbound side heading out to the airport. Delays on the southbound start just past Ballymun and bumper to bumper down to the incident. So what is the incident? Well, there's a collision on the M50 southbound after Junction 7 Lucan at the moment. We've also got delays northbound Tallaght to Lucan, but it's just full with volume. But as you heard, half an hour will get you up to the airport. Still seeing the same problems on the north side. It is pretty spread out, but there's lots of volume around East Wall Road, Fairview, Malahide off Oscar Traynor, inbound Swords Road from the flyover, Whitehall left turn, outbound Bolton Street, Granby Row, Bishop's Palace into Drumcondra and the Swords Road. Congestion on Phibsborough Road, mild, but still busy all the way out to the incident of the collision on Tolka Valley Road. There's also a busy North Circular, Dorset to Doyles, and then Navan Road. After that, between Cabracross and Ashtown Roundabout, holding volume. Ashtown inbound is back to the petrol station. We have delays on both halves of North King Street and a busy inbound Church Street, and even a full inbound Queen Street. And looking at the south side, 10 to 15 minutes, Chapel Lizard bypass queue. Once you've cleared it, you're hitting the Palmerstown lights, no bother at all. I've heard outbound N4 is now fine, as is outbound N7 once you clear the Long Mile Road. And there are delays around Merrion Gates, Black Rock and Temple Hill. They're mild, but they're there. And looking at inbound traffic, Leeson Street's back to the canal with a still busy enough Stephen's Green South. Other than that, I can see a single lightweight on most of the Grand Canal bridges, bar Leeson Bridge outbound, which is a multiple lightweight, 2 to 3 to be fair. But just be aware, Harold's Cross, not in my visual range this evening, so I can't tell you what it's like at the canal. If you want to let me know, 087-179-1032. While I'm waiting, we've got some Niall Horan, who's going to take us to heaven, and Hosier with Jackie and Wilson.

0: freeze more rhythm and blues.
1: Oh yeah, Hozier, Jackie and Wilson. We're going to rush into the next song. Well, we're going to slowly get there. It's Troy Sivan and Rush. It is on the way. A big shout out to the Brummy, who says, Mark, N4 Palmerstown bypass, not even back to the Ballyfermot slip anymore. Yeah, we were too busy looking at something else that we'd forgotten to go back and check it. And we have now, and you are bang on. And thank you for letting us know. If you do want to get in touch for any reason, we always appreciate it. 0871791032. Now, traffic is slowly but surely getting a little bit better all around the city. However, there's always caveats, isn't there? Northside, even though the incident on the Swords Road is gone now, we still have a backlog. Bolton Street, Dorset Street, Drumcondra, and a busy in and outbound Swords Road. With a little light delay heading into Fairview now, traffic is starting to ease out towards Artain. East Wall Road, not fully back to East Road, half of anyway. But we're also looking at inbound traffic on, let me see, North King Street. That's back to Bolton Street. The other half, the shorter half of North King Street, is clear enough now, but Queen Street's still full, as is inbound North King Street back to Bolton Street. Looking at Church Street outbound, you don't have any delays until just past Doyle's, and then it's busy out too. The incident is now gone at Talca Valley Road, but we still have a bit of a backlog into Hearts. Elsewhere, Dorset to Doyle's is busy. Navan Road is clearing off now. And on the south side, the Long Mile Road still holding volume, as is, let me see, the South Keys. Yeah. Very busy up Merchants Quay all the way to Victoria Quay. Now, I'm sure I've missed a few bits there. I haven't even done the M50, have I? Northbound, busy from Ballymount to Lucan. Southbound, Finglas to the West Link. We still have that collision southbound after Junction 7. Right now, it's blocking the auxiliary lane. Right, let's get into a little bit of Troy Sivan. This one's called Rush.

0: There you go, CeeLo Green's Forget You here on 103.2 Dublin City FM. And that is it for another day of Live Drive. Thank you, Jay, for your message as always. As soon as you're missing Jerry so much, I am going to treat you to finish out the show. But I want to thank everybody for tuning in. I want to say a special thank you to the team here as always. Producer Jonathan Randall.
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0: Of course, on the cameras, Emile Quigley. And from myself, Mark Anthony, have a great evening, whatever you're getting up to. We're going to finish out with our final words as always. Dublin, stay safe, always stay sound. And here you go, Jay, fade to grey.

0: 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The country superstar is bringing all the brown boots together with his Different Night, Same Rodeo tour. 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Now, that is a way to finish this year's summer. Which gigs are you going to? 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
8: Hey, Bolia Clea, Catherine McKiernan on show. Mila Falcha wrote Goody on show. Tasulagum Gwiltwig Gwintanavos on law. Maris Gana, Beg Maskon, Kyol on Aum show. August on Aumato Heart.

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Chun ancientum fwee the law.

0: Hello Dublin, it's Michael O'Kane. It's the 23rd of July and this is what happened on this day in music. Some golden oldies for you today. On this day in 1964, the Beatles went to number one in the UK singles charts with A Hard Day's Night, the sixth UK number one. You're gonna give me everything. Fast forward ever so slightly to 1969 when the Rolling Stones had their UK number one single with Honky Tonk Woman, the group's eighth and last UK number one. Written by Mick Jagger and Keith Richards on a holiday in Brazil, the track was famously recorded in just one take in early March 1969. And to round us off, Frank Sinatra went to number one in the US album charts with Strangers in the Night. The LP will become one of the most successful of his career, being certified platinum for 1 million copies sold in the US. The title track would earn Sinatra 2 Grammy Awards for Record of the Year and Best Male Vocalist. If you celebrate your birthday today, you share with Saul Hudson, better known as Slash, legendary rock guitar player with Guns N' Roses, who in 1988 had the US number one and UK number six single, Sweet Child O' Mine. With Guns N' Roses, Slash has sold over 100 million records in his career and is arguably considered one of the greatest rock guitar players of all time. Slash was born on this day in 1965. I've been Michael O'Kane, and that's what happened on this day in music.
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2: Hey there, it's Erica, and here are some exciting events to close out the summer season. Coming up in this lineup is a list of varied events with a little something for everyone, those of which include marathons, shows, and a festival celebrating creativity and innovation in Dublin. Kicking off the month with the world-renowned event, the Gallagher Dublin Horse Show, that commences on the 5th to the 9th of August. With a history of over 100

second lead-up event to the double marathon is the Frank Duffy 10-mile in Phoenix Park that will take place on the 15th of August. Serving as a key event in the Irish Life Dublin Race Series, participants will be presented with a target time ranging from the 70th to the 100th minute mark and will receive a race t-shirt and goodie bag once they reach the finish line. So if you or someone you know is an adrenaline junkie, be sure to keep an eye on this exciting race. Finally, for all the creatives tuning in, the Dublin Maker Festival will last from the 22nd to the 23rd at Leopardstown Racecourse. This free entry event features a range of interactive workshops, scientific

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4: Anish, Tommy, Lashley, Tríd an Show. 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Anish, a Raiglin.
5: One, two.

Tomek Buintana Vas on Gyol and Yov. Our on then Skoklushta are going anew. Er Hainanar the Three Punkado Dublin City FM.

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1: Hey, it's Erica here with your latest showbiz news update on Dublin City FM. The iconic British girl group of the 90s, singer Mel C of the Spice Girls, has just wed Chris Dingwall in an elegant Lake District wedding. The pop singer, real name of Melanie Chrisholm, was spotted stunning in a beautiful wedding dress, a custom design by her fellow Spice Girl member and fashion designer Victoria Beckham. Although being unable to attend the wedding as she was in the US watching the final World Cup, the designer curated the dress for her friend, opting for a simple ivory lake silk slip, catering to Melanie's minimalist sense of style. The world's oldest film festival is preparing to celebrate the best of international cinema come September, showcasing a variety of film, highly anticipated world premieres, including emerging talents who have entered the film scene. Every year, stars gather at the festival, which has long served as the place for cinema, and this year they're preparing for their 83rd edition, celebrating Ellen Burstyn with a Golden Lion for Lifetime Achievement, and George Clooney will also be expected to receive an honorary award this year. Christopher Nolan's new epic film, The Odyssey, has topped the global box office here in Ireland as the country has its biggest opening weekend per capita. The movie, featuring stars Matt Damon, Tom Holland, and Hathaway and Zendaya, has just taken 50,000 short of a million at cinemas across the country after its opening last Friday. This comes as the film sets a new record for Christopher Nolan, being his biggest box office opening, taking in $264 million worldwide, according to Universal Pictures. This overtakes his past film debuts of the 2023 blockbuster Oppenheimer, and has marked the filmmaker's best opening since The Dark Knight Rises in 2012. That's the latest showbiz news update from me, Erica, on 103.2 Dublin City FM.
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2: Hiya, I'm Megan McCrory and this is Loving and Listening Live, your go-to guide to the hottest live concerts in Dublin. Leaving the best till last, the final month of summer is throwing everything it's got at us, hit after hit. Let's kick it off slow with Joji on his Solaris Global Arena Tour. Known for consistently reinventing himself, he promises his fans a world of Joji they haven't seen before. Now speed it all up with his support from the groovy Tommy Richmond. It is going to be a $1 million concert, baby. Playing 3 Arena, August 11th. Now let's keep the groove going. Coming up next, we got The Prodigy. Bringing back their Warriors Dance experience to your doorstep with completely brand new production, along with Carl Cox and Mr. David Ram Jam Rodigan, playing Emma August 20th. Followed by No Introduction Needed, The Weeknd on his After Hours Till Dawn tour. As seen from previous tour shows, be ready for stunning visuals and big hits like Starboy, Dawn FM and much more. Playing alongside Sir Cartier, Cash Carty, ring the bells? Yes, Playboy Carty. Both playing Croke Park, August 22nd and 23rd. I don't know about you, but I don't want to miss a single one of these gigs. I'm Meg, and that was Loving and Listening Live.
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0: Hello Dublin, it's Michael O'Kane. It's the 23rd of July and this is what happened on this day in music. Some golden oldies for you today. On this day in 1964, the Beatles went to number one in the UK singles charts with A Hard Day's Night, the Fifth's sixth UK number one. You're gonna give me everything. Fast forward ever so slightly to 1969 when the Rolling Stones had their UK number one single with Honky Tonk Woman, the group's eighth and last UK number one. Written by Mick Jagger and Keith Richards on a holiday in Brazil, the track was famously recorded in just one take in early March 1969. And to round us off, Frank Sinatra went to number one in the US album charts with Strangers in the Night. The LP will become one of the most successful of his career, being certified platinum for 1 million copies sold in the US. The title track would earn Sinatra two Grammy Awards for Record of the Year and Best Male Vocalist. If you celebrate your birthday today, you share with Saul Hudson, better known as Slash, legendary rock guitar player with Guns N' Roses, who in 1988 had the US number one and UK number six single, Sweet Child O' Mine. With Guns N' Roses, Slash has sold over 100 million records in his career and is arguably considered one of the greatest rock guitar players of all time. Slash was born on this day in 1965. I've been Michael O'Kane, and that was what happened on this day in music.
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2: Hey, it's Erica here with another Out Out Guide, bringing you three fantastic events happening across Dublin this July. Whether you're looking for family fun, a laugh with friends, or a celebration of local culture, there's something for everyone. If you're looking for a magical family day out, Axis Ballymun is bringing the classic tale of Aladdin to the stage for its annual summer panto. Running from the 22nd to the 26th of July,

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1: 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And finally, one of Ireland's longest running community celebrations is back. The Liberties Festival is back, featuring a series of family-friendly community events. 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Until next week, thanks for tuning in. This was Erica from 103.2 Dublin City FM.

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2: Ah, very big hello to you on 103.2 Dublin City FM. And this is me, Michelle Costello, with my show Dublin Love, giving you the best easygoing love songs from around the planet. In this hour, oh, what will I be playing? Well, John Mayer, yeah. And then there'll be a request already in for George Michael. I'll play that later. Fleetwood Mac and lots more, so I do hope you can stay with me. And I'm going to start with a duet from Barbra Streisand and the Bee Gees, and they are Feeling Guilty. Ooh.

Billy Joel, and She's Always a Woman, here on Dublin Love, released originally in 1977 for his hit album The Stranger, and by the following year in 1978 it had gained major popularity. Okay, moving up 10 years to 1988 and a big power ballad from the iconic band Roxette, and this is Listen to Your Heart.

Stevie Wonder, and isn't she lovely? And actually, if you have a song you'd like to dedicate to someone you love, like, or even lust after, all you have to do is text me on 087 179 1032, or email dublinlove@dublincityfm.ie, and I will try and slip that into the show for you. So let's move into the big sound of Teddy Swims and his song Bad Dreams.

And True here on Dublin Love, a big slow set shifter in 1983. Oh yeah, as I mentioned at the top of the hour, I said I'd play them. And a request in for George Michael. Well, I'm definitely down with that. This is for Shane to his boyfriend Mark, who have been together 12 years and still very happy together. As for the first day they met, how cute is that? This is for you both. This is, said George Michael's, but it's Careless Whisper. And thanks very much for listening to Dublin Love.

Shawn Mendes and Senorita here on Double Love. A big short sharp ending there. And I'm going to go straight in with John Mayer, who I also mentioned at the top of the hour. And this is Gravity. Stay with me till midnight for more easygoing love songs coming your way.

Lewis Capaldi at his best with his first hit, Someone You Loved, in 2018. And now we're moving into the second half of my show, Dublin Love, with me, Michelle Costello. Thank you so much for joining me. If you've just linked in to Dublin City FM, well, you're so very welcome. In this hour, there are going to be great songs from Ronan Keating, En Vogue, Kelly Clarkson, and so much more. Stay if you can. And now it's Taylor Dane, and Love Will Lead You Back. Well, we'd always hope, wouldn't we?

The Script and the Man Who Can't Be Moved from 2008. And I'm going to slide back the years to 1984 and Tina Turner and the song that was used for her biographical film in 1983, the year before, looking at her tempestuous marriage to Ike Turner. And the song was released on her fifth studio album, Private Dancer. This is What's Love Got to Do with It? Here on Dublin Love with me, Michelle Costello.

Always here on Dublin Love with me, Michelle Costello. I hope you're well and truly relaxed into the easygoing songs I'm giving you, and they are staying with me till midnight. More coming your way, including this one from Niall Horan, and this is This

What a tune, Foreigner, and I Want to Know What Love Is. Well, that's a good question, isn't it, Foreigner? I guess I'd say it's a very subjective topic, really. But for me, it's often the small things that mean the most, rather than the big gestures. It's a card, it's a note, a compliment, or just an acknowledgement. Is that just me? Well, you can let me know on 087 179 1032 or email dublinlove@dublincityfm.ie. Why not, eh? And actually, now I'm going to go to Heart, and they are asking the question, what about love?

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1: As Adele says, when we were young, that beautiful song. And I'm going to go straight in with Tom Jones for you here on Dublin Love, giving you more easygoing love songs. And I'm here till midnight. This is Michelle Costello. And this is the song Green, Green Grass of Home. There's nothing quite like home, is there? Here we go.

You Too, for There and With or Without You. What a stunning song. And as I look at the clock, well, I'm going to have to take off these headphones very soon because it's coming close to that, you know, that midnight hour when I've got to go. But before I do, I want to give you one more song, and I'm going to keep it homegrown, actually, with a classic from Thin Lizzy. And this is Still in Love with You. And all that's left to say is take care. It's been emotional.

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3: 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The iconic British girl group of the 90s, singer Mel C of the Spice Girls, has just wed Chris Dingwall in an elegant Lake District wedding. The pop singer, real name of Melanie Chrisholm, was spotted stunning in a beautiful wedding dress, a custom design by her fellow Spice Girl member and fashion designer Victoria Beckham. Although being unable to attend the wedding as she was in the US watching the final World Cup, the designer curated the dress for her friend, opting for a simple ivory lake silk slip, catering to Melanie's minimalist sense of style. The world's oldest film festival is preparing to celebrate the best of international cinema come September, showcasing a variety of film, highly anticipated world premieres, including emerging talents who have entered the film scene. Every year, stars gather at the festival, which has long served as the place for cinema, and this year they're preparing for their 83rd edition, celebrating Ellen Burstyn with a Golden Lion for Lifetime Achievement, and George Clooney will also be expected to receive an honorary award this year. Christopher Nolan's new epic film, The Odyssey, has topped the global box office here in Ireland as the country has its biggest opening weekend per capita. The movie, featuring stars Matt Damon, Tom Holland, Anne Hathaway, and Zendaya, has just taken 50,000 short of a million at cinemas across the country after its opening last Friday. This comes as the film sets a new record for Christopher Nolan, being his biggest box office opening, taking in $264 million worldwide, according to Universal Pictures. This overtakes his past film debuts of the 2023 blockbuster Oppenheimer, and has marked the filmmaker's best opening since The Dark Knight Rises in 2012. That's the latest showbiz news update from me, Erica, on 103.2 Dublin City FM.
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Here's another absolute classic. 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It's Regina Cantu with Smooth Jazz, right here on Dublin City FM.